0: Turner.
1: It is difficult for employers at this point to incentivise employees through inflation-busting pay rises.
0: The Australian dollar is buying 70.6 US cents. This is Air News. Firstly to Rugby League, and the Maroon skipper is feeling confident in his side for tomorrow's must-win clash at the MCG. Queensland held a strong lead in Game 1 before Kalyn Ponga was sent off, ultimately going down to New South Wales in the final minutes. Munster says it's up to his Queensland team now to get the job done.
2: You always sit back and go, what ifs, and things that got away, but at the end of the day, that's the script that's been written. We can't be sitting here kicking cans and moping and being victims. We gave ourselves every chance. I know that we only had 12 men and we made it hard on ourselves at one stage.
0: The team are welcoming back Tino Fasua-Mala'awi, who's rejoined the group in an emotional reunion just 2 days after the death of his father. In AFL, a setback for the Lions, with injured forward Lincoln McCarthy facing up to 3 more weeks on the sidelines. Air News' Sarah Patterson has the details.
3: McCarthy had been expected to be available for last Sunday's clash with Richmond after overcoming a hamstring injury he sustained 5 weeks earlier. However, the 32-year-old didn't make it that far, injuring his calf at training late last week. It's the latest in a long line of setbacks for McCarthy, who returned from back-to-back knee reconstructions in round one this year against Sydney. Sarah Patterson, S Sport.
0: Meanwhile, Damien Hardwick admits he's got to do better after being called out for his criticism of umpires. AFL footy boss Greg Swan called the Gold Coast coach yesterday, putting him on notice following his comments after the loss to Geelong. At the World Cup, Cape Verde has held Spain to a nil-all draw. Australian Independent Radio News.
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0: Hello there, I'm Sean Bindley. The federal government is denying claims it is preventing genuine debate about its controversial tax changes to capital gains and negative gearing. The second day of hearings will get underway in Canberra today. The opposition says 2 days isn't enough to adequately scrutinise the reforms. Employment Minister Amanda Rishworth says anyone has had the chance to make a submission.
6: There has already been a Senate inquiry into the 50% capital gains, and overwhelmingly the evidence was presented to that the system needed to change.
0: The US President says Washington and Tehran have signed a deal to end the conflict and start further negotiations on Iran's nuclear program. The two sides are scheduled to take part in a signing ceremony on Friday in Geneva. Nick Harper reports from Washington.
7: The deal's all signed and the strait is already partially open.
8: President Donald Trump celebrating the deal that he and Vice President J.D. Vance have electronically signed. Iran's lead negotiator and Parliament Speaker, Mohammad Golobov, signing for the Iranians. Vance told CNBC the agreement is good for both sides.
9: I think the Iranians fundamentally have a good choice here in front of them, whether to be a normal country or whether to pursue a nuclear weapon.
8: But there are a few details about what both sides have agreed to. Trump said the text of the deal will be released after Friday. But this is the initial step to move to the next stage of negotiations, where they'll address sanctions relief and unfreezing billions of dollars of Iranian funds. They'll also confront the toughest issue, Iran's enriched uranium. The deal sets out 60 days to negotiate the future of Iran's nuclear program. I'm Nick Harper in Washington.
0: The AFP, meanwhile, is investigating allegations made against Israeli defence personnel by Australian activists. The group was detained by the IDF after joining a humanitarian flotilla attempting to reach Gaza last month. The activists claim they were sexually assaulted and brutalised. The Reserve Bank is widely expected to keep the cash rate on hold today following 3 consecutive rate rises. Experts say the June meeting will focus more on what comes next and not this month's figures. Domain Chief Economist Nicola Powell says the most important information will come after the official announcement.
10: Really what the governor actually signals in that media release afterwards, because that will give us a real good insight into where they think the next move is going to go.
0: The One Nation leader says she will only be targeting Labor seats with her Fire the Liar campaign. The Minor Party has already started rolling out mobile billboards and has released its first attack ad, which is expected to be aired during State of Origin Game 2 tomorrow night. The fundraising campaign has raised more than $4 million now, and Pauline Hanson says she has a plan for how to use it.
11: Labor seats only, I'm targeting them. And you know what? I'm going to go after the Prime Minister's seat himself. So they'll be advertising his seat, and I want to get rid of Tony Burke, Chris Bowen.
0: New research suggests Australian employers have cut back on the number of redundancies they're making. An Australian HR Institute report also shows more workers are staying in their jobs for longer due to cost of living pressures. Spokesperson Sarah McCann-Bartlett says pay rises have also been put on the back burner.
1: It is difficult for employers at this point to incentivise employees through inflation-busting pay rises.
0: The Australian dollar is buying 70.6 US cents. This is Air News. Firstly to Rugby League, and the Maroon skipper is feeling confident in his side for tomorrow's must-win clash at the MCG. Queensland held a strong lead in Game 1 before Kalyn Ponga was sent off, ultimately going down to New South Wales in the final minutes. Munster says it's up to his Queensland team now to get the job done.
2: He always sit back and go, what ifs, and things that got away, but at the end of the day, that's the script that's been written. We can't be sitting here kicking cans and moping and being victims. And we gave ourselves every chance. I know that we only had 12 men and we made it hard on ourselves at one stage.
0: The team are welcoming back Tino Fasuamala'awi, who's rejoined the group in an emotional reunion just 2 days after the death of his father. In AFL, a setback for the Lions, with injured forward Lincoln McCarthy facing up to 3 more weeks on the sidelines. NU's Sarah Patterson has the details.
3: McCarthy had been expected to be available for last Sunday's clash with Richmond after overcoming a hamstring injury he sustained 5 weeks earlier. However, the 32-year-old didn't make it that far, injuring his calf at training late last week. It's the latest in a long line of setbacks for McCarthy, who returned from back-to-back knee reconstructions in round one this year against Sydney. Sarah Patterson, S Sport.
0: Meanwhile, Damien Hardwick admits he's got to do better after being called out for his criticism of umpires. AFL footy boss Greg Swan called the Gold Coast coach yesterday, putting him on notice following his comments after the loss to Geelong. At the World Cup, Cape Verde has held Spain to a nil-all draw. Australian Independent Radio News.

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2: Good morning. How are you, everyone? How are you doing? How are you enjoying the music? I am enjoying everything. So we're going to go to Alejandro Sanz, Mi Soledad y Yo. A beautiful song. Just enjoy the music. So beautiful to listen to Spanish music. I love it.

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2: Hello there, I'm Sean Bindley. The United States and Iran have announced an agreement to end hostilities and reopen the Strait of Hormuz, with the US President declaring on Truth Social.
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2: Hello there, I'm Sean Bindley. The United States and Iran have announced an agreement to end hostilities and reopen the Strait of Hormuz, with the US President declaring on Truth Social that the deal is complete. Israel has yet to publicly respond to the agreement, but journalists close to Prime Minister Benjamin Netanyahu have already described it as a disaster, according to reports. President Trump criticised Israeli strikes on Beirut's southern suburbs on Saturday, saying they shouldn't have happened on what he called a special day for the deal. Gideon Rachman, chief foreign affairs columnist at the Financial Times, says the biggest threat to the agreement may come from a resumption of fighting in Lebanon.
4: I think my guess is that reluctantly they will go along with it for now, but that long term they're angry that Iran has successfully linked the war in Lebanon to the opening of the Strait of Hormuz and sort of tied Israel's hands in going after Hezbollah. So although they may go quiet for a while, I think probably the biggest single danger to the peace deal is that at some point fighting restarts in Lebanon and then Iran shells Israel and the whole thing begins to break down again.
2: The Victorian Premier has confirmed casual and part-time workers will be included in new work-from-home laws. Legislation will be introduced into Parliament this week, requiring employers to allow employees to work 2 days a week from home where possible. Jacinda Allen insists the working-from-home model will save Victorian families time and money while also boosting the economy.
5: From the 1st of September, those who can work from home will have the right to do so for 2 days a week. And this legislation will cover full-time employees. It'll also cover regular casuals and part-time workers.
2: Queensland's Deputy Premier will soon have the power to seize private land for major projects. New proposed laws are aimed to fast-track critical minerals and eco-tourism projects. Jared Blay says there are a number of protections in the legislation.
6: First off, the project has to be a prescribed project, which has to go through Governor and Council. It's a regulation, goes to Parliament. Second, there's consultation with ministers involved.
2: A massive jump in imported Chinese cars is driving Australia's biggest port towards another record year of trade. Air News' Lee Harrison reports.
7: If the country's largest port, the Port of Melbourne's anything to go by, Australia's had a bumper year for shipping trade. It handled 3.5 million containers last year, and it's on track to smash that figure come June 30. The Financial Review says the port accounts for a third of Australia's container trade, and all up, 52% arrives from China. The next biggest country, the US, accounts for just 5%. The port is also the nation's biggest automotive gateway, with an 83% jump in Chinese car imports in the year to April. BYD is now Australia's second biggest car manufacturer behind Toyota.
2: To Western Australia, where the door has been opened for a fresh police probe into the unsolved death of a man in Broome more than 16 years ago. Chelsea Bowden reports.
8: A WA coroner has referred the death of Josh Warnicky back to prosecutors after concluding he was likely murdered with a weapon. The 21-year-old was found on the side of a road in Broome in February 2010 with a deep cut to the back of his head. The coroner has also made several adverse findings against WA police, claiming Mr. Warnicky's case was plagued with forensic failures and poor police work, ultimately leading to a wrongful conviction.
2: This is Air News. The Socceroos World Cup showdown against the US on Saturday morning is promising to be one of the matches of the tournament. The Aussies are out to prove themselves, with numerous American commentators labelling the Australians a walkover. Former Socceroo Andrew Redmayne, though, says the noise won't be getting to the Australian players.
9: Especially with a coach like Tony Popovich, he'll be keeping everyone in check, and I know they've got enough senior players in there, Matty and Jackson, and there's a lot more kind of experience in that team that will just keep everyone pretty level-headed, I think.
2: A couple of completed games this morning, with Cape Verde sensationally holding Spain to a nil-all draw. Belgium and Egypt played out a one-all draw. In rugby league, more than 90,000 fans are set to pack the MCG tomorrow night for State of Origin Game 2. Both teams will have their final hit-out on the training pitch this morning before tomorrow's showdown. In AFL, as speculation swirls about Lachie Neale and Zach Bailey leaving the Premiers, there's concerns about team spirit at the Lions. Collingwood are favoured to sign the former Brisbane captain, reportedly on up to $3 million over 3 years, while Bailey has been linked with Adelaide. Commentator and former Lions Premiership coach Lee Matthews says it'd be having an impact.
10: I mean, the public narrative that Lachie might be leaving and that Zach Bailey might be leaving, it is diabolical for your team spirit, I think.
2: Australian Independent Radio News.
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2: Hello there, I'm Sean Bindley. The opposition is criticising the government over the length of a two-day probe into its controversial tax changes. Labor are seeking to fast-track the legislation to overhaul capital gains tax and negative gearing before Parliament goes into its winter break. The final day of hearings will take place in Canberra today. Shadow Treasurer Tim Wilson accusing the government of trying to silence its critics.
3: This is a railroad effort. We've got small businesses across this country bleeding. We have record small business insolvencies, and the response of the government is to bully and silence them and make sure they can't have their say.
2: The United States and Iran have announced an agreement to end hostilities and reopen the Strait of Hormuz, with the US President declaring that the deal is complete. Gideon Rachman, chief foreign affairs columnist at the Financial Times, though, says President Trump failed to anticipate the closure of the Strait of Hormuz and was left scrambling for a deal that will leave Iran in a stronger position.
4: I think badly. I mean, it's early, but I think it looks pretty bad because obviously he started by saying this is going to be a regime change war. We're going to topple the Iranian regime. He clearly didn't anticipate the closure of the Strait of Hormuz, although it's something strategists have discussed for literally decades. And he was left scrambling to do a deal which may end up with Iran actually, you know, in 2 or 3 years' time, once they've repaired some of the damage, being able to rebuild and come back stronger.
2: One Nation leader says she hasn't spoken with her Liberal counterpart, Angus Taylor, in close to 7 years. Senator Hanson says she has no intention of reaching out because he's too busy dealing with ideological differences within his own ranks.
5: Angus Taylor is going to have trouble to carry through what he wants to do with net zero. He won't be able to get out of the Paris Agreement because his moderates don't want him to. Joan Hume, she's moderate. They don't want to brag. Then you've got Kovacek. She's another one. And then you have Dean Smith. There's that many of them in that party.
2: Australia's top super funds are steering clear of green energy, according to new analysis by Market Forces. Just 0.3% of superannuation has been invested into renewable energy. Spokesperson Brett Morgan says some Australians are looking for greener investment options.
6: Australian super funds must set ambitious targets for increasing investments in Australian renewable energy projects and report to their members on progress.
2: Residents in Perth's northern suburbs are taking their fight against antisocial behaviour and dangerous e-rideables to the state's parliament. Liam Staltari has launched a petition for an inquiry to combat the issue. A police operation dedicated to cracking down on illegal e-rideables in the area was launched earlier this year and has led to 180 charges being laid. The Shadow Education Minister says more needs to be done.
7: We've called on the government to act and they are not doing enough, so we're taking it into our own hands. We need to send a strong message to these hooligans on e-bikes and e-scooters that if you break the law, you will be punished.
2: Fast food chain Grilled are being taken to court over claims they overstated the environmental benefits of their Tree Day Tuesday promotion. The consumer watchdog alleges the business misled customers about donating $1 for every burger purchased on a Tuesday over a three-year period. ACCC chairperson Jenna Cass-Gottlieb says the detailed conditions of the promotion meant most purchasers did not qualify for the donation.
8: This is a form of greenwashing because it had the potential to mislead many consumers nationwide about the environmental benefits of their purchase.
2: This is Air News. Firstly to AFL, and Collingwood players say they're focused on the back half of the season and not the rumblings about potential signings. Nick Dacos has reportedly been part of a pitch to lure Zach Butters from Port Adelaide, while the Pies are believed to be offering a multi-million dollar three-year deal for former Brisbane captain Lachie Neale. Pie star Josh Dacos says he's leaving the off-field negotiations to team management.
9: Focus on this weekend and the back half of the year. That's Leper's role, and you know, we have full trust in him to take care of that, and yeah, looking forward to see what we can do to get better.
2: In rugby league, New South Wales playmaker Nathan Cleary admits the Blues' start to game one wasn't up to State of Origin standard, and he's vowing an improved performance will take place tomorrow night. The Maroons are welcoming back their star forward Tino Fasuamalawi, who's rejoined the group in an emotional reunion 2 days after the death of his father. Both teams will complete their captain's run today in preparation for tomorrow evening's clash at the MCG. In tennis, Alex de Minaur is preparing to kick off his campaign at the Queen's Club as he tunes up for Wimbledon. De Minaur says he's feeling good, despite losing the final of an event in the Netherlands over the weekend.
10: Would have loved to finish off with the title, obviously, but ultimately I think it's a great season of basketball tennis ahead of me, and I'm hoping that I can make it count.
2: And England cricket coach Brendan McCullum has refused to be drawn on the future of Ben Stokes after yet another nightclub incident. Australian Independent Radio News.
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11: 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So let's get started.

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Thank you for tuning into the radio show. Hopefully you've enjoyed the last hour. We'll be back next week with another hour of great music and great interviews. Thanks for tuning in.

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2: Hello there, this is Michael Lynch. Australians struggling to meet mortgage repayments are hoping they won't be hit with an increase in interest rates today. The Reserve Bank of Australia is to hand down its decision on the cash rate at around 2 o'clock this afternoon, and word on the street is that it's not expected to lift the rates. There have been three consecutive rate hikes so far this year, but the cash rate is widely expected to remain unchanged at 4.35%. Australian super funds are being called upon to invest more in renewable energy projects. Analysis by Market Forces reveals that the nation's top 40 funds have invested just 0.3% in renewables, which spokesperson Brett Morgan says is not nearly enough.
3: Super funds are missing out on the critical opportunity to own the clean energy infrastructure that will power Australia's economy for generations.
2: Australian employers have cut back on the number of job redundancies they're making. That's the key finding of an Australian HR Institute report that also shows that an increasing number of workers are staying in their jobs for longer because of cost of living pressures. Institute spokesperson Sarah McCann-Bartlett says pay rises have also been put on the back burner.
4: It is difficult for employers at this point to incentivise employees through inflation-busting pay rises.
2: Donald Trump says a peace deal with Iran is now a fait accompli and the details will be released in the coming days. An official signing ceremony is expected to take place in Geneva on Friday. Speaking from France, Trump says work is now underway to make the Strait of Hormuz safe for vessels to transit.
5: The strait is already partially opened. As you know, they're doing a little hunting for a couple of mines that they've already found. But it's essentially ships are starting to go out now. On Friday, it'll be completely opened.
2: Eight people have been killed after a United States Boeing B-52 bomber crashed shortly after takeoff from the Edwards Air Force Base in Southern California. The B-52, in service since the 1950s, became a key U.S. aerial weapon during the Vietnam War. Tasmania police are gathering in Ulverston today to mark the passing of 1 year since Constable Keith Smith was shot and killed whilst on duty. 57-year-old Constable Smith died at a rural property in North Motton in the state's northwest on June 16 last year as he and a colleague attempted to deliver a court-ordered repossession notice. His death was the first fatal shooting of a Tasmania police officer in more than a century. Today's memorial will bring together his family, friends, colleagues and the wider community to remember Smith, who'd served for 25 years with Tasmania Police. In our showbiz news, singer Bonnie Tyler is out of an induced coma, but a spokesperson says she remains very unwell in ICU. The 75-year-old Welsh pop star, remembered for her hit record Total Eclipse of the Heart, was rushed to hospital in Portugal last month following emergency intestinal surgery. In finance news, the Dow Jones is up 468 points at the close, the Nasdaq is up 755 points, and one Australian dollar is buying 70.67 US cents. This is Air News. Collingwood is emerging as the favourite for Lachie Neal's signature. The Magpies are reportedly preparing to offer the Brisbane star up to $3 million over 3 years. Speaking on Nine's Footy Classified, AFL legend Jimmy Bartel says it's a very smart move for the Woods.
6: Like, I actually understand this one because it doesn't cost them...
7: Not even the money, $1 million?
6: Well, money, but if they're going to go, you still use their draft pick, so they can have their cake and eat it too. You can still bring younger players into the club or go looking for another player, because this is a free agent that you can add onto your list.
2: Queensland legend Paul Vorton is over the moon with one particular Maroons change for Origin 2. Speaking on Nine's 100% Footy, Vorton has praised Billy Slater's decision to recall Broncos fullback Reece Walsh.
8: You can't leave Reece out. I know he's not been in the best of form, but he can win you a game
9: right at the drop of a dime.
2: Meanwhile, the Blues will be bolstered by the return of Mitchell Moses, who missed Game 1 due to a hamstring injury. Game 2 kicks off tomorrow night at the MCG. At the FIFA World Cup, two close results, with both matches ending in a draw. Cape Verde shocking favourite Spain by keeping them scoreless at nil-all, while Egypt surprised Belgium, scoring in the first 20 minutes before a leveller in the second half. Australian Independent Radio News.

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1: Hello there, this is Michael Lynch. Well, there have been verbal fireworks in Canberra today, with two senior MPs clashing over Labor's tax changes. Federal politics reporter Nelson Scott says the opposition has accused the government of lying to voters.
2: An inquiry into the government's tax changes will wrap up today. While some economists and housing groups have welcomed the adjustments to capital gains tax and negative gearing, business groups warn the changes will damage investment and the economy. The opposition argues the Albanese government repeatedly misled voters when it vowed not to tinker with the tax concessions ahead of the last election. It's prompted this exchange between Liberal MP Tim Wilson and Labor's Amanda Richworth on Breakfast Television.
3: You didn't give it to people at the last election.
4: That is
3: you
4: not
3: didn't
4: true.
3: Give it to people at the last election.
2: A new Resolve survey shows the government's budget continues to be poorly received, but the opposition's alternate response is winning support. Nelson Scott, Canberra.
1: Fire the liar is to be Pauline Hanson's campaign slogan, but the One Nation leader says it will only apply to Labor-held seats. One Nation has already begun rolling out mobile billboards and has released its first attack ad, which will be aired during State of Origin 2 tomorrow night. The fundraising campaign has raised more than $4 million, and Hanson says she has a plan on how to use it.
5: Labor seats only, I'm targeting them. And you know what? I'm going to go after the Prime Minister's seat himself. So there'll be advertising in his seat, and I want to get rid of Tony Burke, Chris Bowen, and Claire O'Neill. Giles.
1: Well, we should know in the next hour or so what decision the Reserve Bank has made with regard to Australia's cash rate and its impact on interest rates. Most economists are predicting that the RBA will not lift the rate from its present 4.35%. Casual and part-time workers are to be included in the Victorian government's proposed working-from-home reforms. If passed, the laws will require employers to allow employees to work 2 days each week from home where possible. Premier Jacinda Allen says the law reforms will save Victorian families time and money while also boosting the economy.
6: From the 1st of September, those who can work from home will have the right to do so for 2 days a week. And this legislation will cover full-time employees. It'll also cover regular casuals and part-time workers.
1: Well, taking a leaf out of Australia's book, UK Prime Minister Sir Keir Starmer says his government's under-16 social media ban is a response to concerns that the technology is unsafe, makes children miserable, and could cause lasting damage to their mental health. Starmer says he knows some youngsters will try to find a way around the ban, but says he will not compromise on the safety and happiness of children.
7: Every parent wants the best for their kids, and that's what being a parent means. And for me, for my two kids, all I've ever wanted is for them to be safe and for them to be happy.
1: UK Prime Minister Sir Keir Starmer. This is Air News. In footy news, a setback for the Lions with injured forward Lincoln McCarthy facing up to 3 more weeks on the AFL sidelines. Sarah Patterson reports.
8: McCarthy had been expected to be available for last Sunday's clash with Richmond after overcoming a hamstring injury he sustained 5 weeks earlier. However, the 32-year-old didn't make it that far, injuring his calf at training late last week. It's the latest in a long line of setbacks for McCarthy, who returned from back-to-back knee reconstructions in round one this year against Sydney. Sarah Patterson, S Sport.
1: Socceroos legend Harry Kewell is urging Australia to go after the USA's weak defence in their upcoming World Cup clash. Both teams go into Saturday morning's match after strong first-up wins. Kewell says the Socceroos' attack could find some joy in Seattle.
9: If we can actually get a little bit more of the ball and control it, we can actually get at their weak defence. I mean, that's where I feel USA are not the strongest.
1: Meanwhile, in a World Cup upset, one of the smallest nations in the tournament, Cape Verde, has drawn nil-all with the European champions, Spain. It's the first time Cape Verde has taken part in the tournament. The Spanish, however, were champions back in 2010 and are one of the favourites to win the coveted cup this year. In other overnight games, Belgium and Egypt drew 1-1. Australian Independent Radio News.
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15: 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It's time for Pick and Mix with Anne and Julie. I'm back and desperately trying to remember what buttons I need to press.
16: Oh no, you'd think you'd been gone a month, you know?
15: It's only 2 weeks. I know. There you go.
16: Shows you how quickly it goes, though,
15: doesn't it? Helps keep the mind flexible, doesn't it?
16: Right.
15: When you have to remember these things after a couple of weeks of not doing it. It was a bit weird getting in my car this morning. And
16: I know, and doing the long drive.
15: Yeah, that's right.
16: And
15: that's
16: the jet lag?
15: Not so much jet lag because the time difference is only a couple of hours.
16: Oh,
15: but it was a long journey. It was three flights from Mongolia back to Sydney and a couple of, 4 hour layovers between them. So I think door to door was something like 36 hours.
16: Yeah, so that's even longer than the UK, isn't
15: it? Yeah, that's right. And not very good sleep when you're kind of sat around in an airport. So
16: no, and you're so uncomfortable, aren't you? Yeah. Everything hurts after a while. And
15: so I'm feeling a bit kind of spacey today. So excuse me if I press something
16: wrong. So if you forget something, it's all right. I will know the answer.
15: Anne will step in and fix it for me.
16: That's right.
15: But I have to say, Mongolia, if you've even remotely thought about going, it's so worth it. What an amazing place.
16: And that's where you stayed in those tents.
15: In the gurs, yes, or the yurts, yes. It's like glamping without the glamp.
16: Mm-hmm.
15: Some of them were better than others, but it was good fun. Yeah. And we've seen some amazing sights.
16: Yeah, it's so nice that you've got those memories now, isn't it?
15: Mm. Yeah, that's right. But anyway, back to the sunny hills.
16: I know, think of your other trip, your next trip that you'll be on.
15: Yeah, that's right. Not too far away.
16: You'll get over this jet lag and you'll be off again. And it'll be just Anne in the studio.
15: Yeah, that's right. But the weather coming back here, glorious sunshine.
16: Yes, we've had lovely weather. Yeah. We had a bit of rain on Sunday morning because we did the Bunnings barbecue and we did fantastically, actually.
15: I heard.
16: We did actually really well. And so many people come and chatted to us. It was lovely, actually. So it rained in the morning and then by the afternoon it was beautiful.
15: Yeah.
16: So we have actually had lovely, and today is beautiful out
15: there. It is.
16: I mean, what is the weather then?
15: Well, that's a good cue. The weather, it's currently 21.7 degrees, although it feels like 19.6. But hey, for winter,
16: I know,
15: that's not bad. We'll take that.
16: Well, look at you. You've got only a shirt on.
15: I know.
16: I've always got a jacket or a jumper on. I never have anything off. But
15: not cold at all. Yeah. And this lovely weather looks like it's going to stick around pretty much for the rest of the week.
16: Yay!
15: 22 tomorrow, 23 on Thursday and Friday, 20 degrees for the weekend. Really not much rain to talk about. So it's
16: going
15: to be lovely. I just need my grass to dry out and then I can mow it all because it's like 3 foot long.
16: Yeah, ours was too. I couldn't believe it. You know, the gardener came when did the gardener come off on Monday? And it was, you know, it was like this.
15: Yes. Mm. Anyway, so I will get onto that later on in the week when the ground firms up.
16: Warmed
15: up
16: a bit, yeah.
15: Okay, so as far as the traffic goes, Greystane Road between Watkin Tench Parade and Merrylands Road, there's moderate traffic conditions after a truck crash. The road is closed in a southbound direction. Now, that one has been going on for a couple of hours, so you might find it starts to ease a little bit soon. But if you're in that direction, just be aware and, you know, make alternative plans if there's another way that you can go. And that's really about it. So we'll keep an eye on that. We'll let you know if anything else appears in the next couple of hours while we're here in the studio. But without further ado, it's time to play our opening tune. Here they are. I haven't heard this for a few weeks. It's ABBA with Dancing Queen.

0: Welcome back. That was ABBA. First ABBA I've heard of the winter. We're back. And trivia. Have you been doing trivia while I've been away, Anne?
1: Well, no, not the trivia, but just my unconventional news. I had quite a lot of that. Yeah.
0: Very good. All right, we've got trivia and we've still got the 90s questions.
1: Yeah,
0: we keep saying every week we must be at the end of
1: this.
0: This
1: might be the last one, but we'll see. All right. Oh, I've got to get my... Is there a pen there?
0: I can't see one. I'll have a look for you, but I've got one in my handbag. I'll grab it for you.
1: Oh, okay.
0: All right. Are you ready, Anne?
1: Yes. On Sunday, actually, I took some alive 90.5 pens from the Bunnings barbecue because we're having guests in the studio. We need our pens.
0: Yes.
1: And I bought some M&Ms as well today.
0: Oh, well done. We're all prepared for the next studio guest.
1: We are prepared, definitely. All right, you can go. Right. I've got my pen now. Thank you.
0: So, Toy Story.
1: Oh, yes. We love good Toy Story.
0: Toy Story was released in 1995 about the secret life of toys.
1: Yes.
0: Who plays the voice of the main character, Woody?
1: Oh, my gosh. Ooh, let me think. Now, could it be Tom Cruise? No, it's not Tom Cruise. Tom Hanks.
0: Of course it's Tom Hanks.
1: And you'd get that one right.
0: There's a new Toy Story coming out soon, isn't it? Next week, I think.
1: Yeah, because it's school holidays soon.
0: This week.
1: So,
0: I'm pretty sure something like the 18th or the 19th of June.
1: The only issue is that we went to the movies, and I haven't been to the movies probably since we went, which was a long time ago, and... It came up in the advert, and I'm telling you, we saw the whole movie just about. And it just spoils it. It's like, well, what's the point of going, you know?
0: Yeah.
1: They're just silly, aren't they?
0: Yeah.
1: You know?
0: And, of course, Taylor Swift has written the song, I Knew You.
1: Yes.
0: I will go just
1: She's just going because of Taylor Swift, not because it's Toy Story.
0: Well, I've seen Toy Story 1 and 2, but I have to confess, I don't think I've ever seen 3 or 4.
1: Oh, my goodness. How can you not live not seeing them all? Well, I've seen all of the fifth one.
0: Okay, well, you might need to fill me in on the ones I've missed then.
1: Oh, yeah, I've seen all of them. All right. What is the title of the 1995 action comedy movie featuring Jackie Chan as an HK policeman in New York?
0: Oh, I don't know.
1: Would you like me to
0: say? Yes, I think you need to do
1: Shanghai Noon, Rush Hour, The Tuxedo, or Rumble in the Bronx? And I've seen all of those.
0: Have you? Uh-huh. I've seen none of them. I'm going to say Rush Hour because I've no idea.
1: Oh, Rush Hour's brilliant, but it's not Rush Hour. No, it is a Rumble in the Bronx.
0: I wouldn't have got that.
1: Yes.
0: Moving swiftly on.
1: 1-0.
0: In the early 1990s, playing the bass guitar, Keanu Reeves co-founded a rock band by what name?
1: You might have to tell me, but it's a funny name.
0: Sons of an Illustrious Father... Dead Man's Bones, Dog Star, or 30-odd Foot of Grunts?
1: I think it's Dead Man's Bones. No.
0: It's Dog Star.
1: Dog Star.
0: I wouldn't have got that either.
1: I knew it was a funny one.
0: That's a bit obscure.
1: Yes. Well, that's probably why they named it.
0: Yes.
1: I like Keanu Reeves, actually. Just what you hear about him.
0: Yes.
1: I think
0: he sounds like a nice kind of bloke, doesn't he?
1: Yeah. What 1996 horror movie did Courtney Cox, Neve Campbell and Drew Barrymore all feature in?
0: Ooh. I might have a chance at this
1: one. Yes, you might know this one.
0: If you read the options.
1: Oh, you need the options?
0: I do, yeah.
1: Candyman, It, Scream, I Know What You Did Last Summer.
0: Maybe I don't know.
1: Oh, that's so funny.
0: Candyman, Scream...
1: It... I Know What You Did Last Summer.
0: It's either I Know What You Did Last Summer or Scream, but I don't know which one. Eeny, meeny, miny, mo. I Know What You Did Last Summer.
1: No, you should have said Scream.
0: Oh.
1: See, I didn't even need anything.
0: Oh, dear.
1: And I've seen all of those.
0: I was closer than I was on the previous one.
1: Yes, well, that's true. That's true.
0: Okay, I'm struck. Okay, I can read now.
1: You can got it.
0: Fictional character Steve Urkel first appeared on what TV sitcom in the 1990s? Was it Boy Meets World, Family Matters, The Fresh Prince of Bel-Air, or Saved by the Bell?
1: Steve Urkel. It's not Fresh Prince of Bel-Air, I don't think. Saved by the Bell, what was the other one?
0: Boy Meets World, Family Matters, Fresh Prince of Bel-Air, or Saved by the Bell?
1: I don't know, actually. Steve Urkel. Or is... I can't think who Steve Urkel is. And I don't think it's Fresh Prince of Bel-Air. I'll go B.
0: You're right, Family Matters.
1: But I can't remember what Family Matters is. Anyway, I got it right. That's all that matters. Who played Miranda Hillard, the mother of three children, in the 1993 comedy movie Mrs. Doubtfire? Who played the mum of Mrs. Doubtfire? Remember the movie Mrs. Doubtfire?
0: I didn't see it, but I know it.
1: No, you didn't.
0: I've never seen it.
1: Oh my gosh, you got to.
0: I know Robin Williams was in it, yeah. And Sally Field.
1: That's it, correct. I can't believe you haven't seen it.
0: No, I haven't.
1: Of all the movies, I thought you might have seen that one. Oh, you've got to see Mrs. Doubtfire.
0: No, I've never seen it.
1: Oh, Julie. I don't know.
0: Julia Roberts played which fictional character in the 1990 movie Pretty Woman? Was it Vivian Ward, Kit DeLuca, Elizabeth Stuckey, or Victoria Bell? Vivian Ward, correct.
1: Yes. I was sitting there going, I don't know if I'm going to get that one right. Which Hollywood actor plays the older stepbrother Josh in the 1995 romantic comedy Clueless? Would you like me to say them? Johnny Depp, James Marsden, Paul Rudd, or Justin Timberlake?
0: I've got no idea. I'm just going to... Johnny Depp.
1: I probably could have guessed you would get it wrong.
0: Yes.
1: No, it's Paul Rudd.
0: Wouldn't have got that. Oh, these are all films today. Can we have some more music, please? In the 1993 comedy movie Wayne's World, when asked by Alice Cooper to hang out with him, what catchphrase did Wayne and Garth repeatedly say whilst on their knees bowing to him?
1: I am not worthy or something. Yeah, I think this is the last one. This could be our last week.
0: That one's definitely familiar.
1: Which city held the Olympics in 1992? Now, you should get this one.
0: We definitely had this one because Jackie got it correct. It's
1: Barcelona. She did. That's right. Correct. Thank goodness Jackie got it correct. Okay, we've got one more. Yeah, I think this is the last of these ones. Yeah.
0: The Spice Girls are a British girl group who formed in 1994. What year did their hit song Wannabe hit the pop charts? Was it 94, 95, 96 or 97?
1: It could be any of those numbers, actually, couldn't it?
0: It could.
1: Yeah. I don't think it was the first year. Let's go 96.
0: Correct.
1: Because I liked the six.
0: Well, I think it's safe to say you've won this week.
1: No, you've got one more.
0: What's my last question?
1: Your last one. This is it. You can redeem yourself. Who... Maybe not, but who played the senior deputy U.S. Marshal in the 1993 movie The Fugitive, where Dr. Richard Kimball, a prominent Chicago vascular surgeon, is found guilty of murdering his wife?
0: So Richard Kimball was... We definitely had these questions.
1: Yeah, we did have this one,
0: Richard Kimball was... Indiana Jones, what's his name?
1: Harrison Ford.
0: Yes, him. So who's the choices for
1: You've
0: the other
1: ones? You've got Josh Brolin, Christian Bale, or Tommy Lee Jones?
0: I think it's Tommy Lee Jones, yes.
1: Tommy Lee Jones. Yeah, we've definitely had that one.
0: All right, we'll need to find some more
1: questions.
0: Well,
1: remember I found some.
0: Then.
1: Oh, I've got some 2000 ones, I think.
0: She's got it under control.
1: Yes, we're all ready. So we've got a new box for next week. So hold that thought because it's very exciting.
0: Hold that thought. Mm. Oh, well, there you go. The brain isn't quite working right. Will I be better at the 2000s than the 1990s?
1: I don't know, because it depends if they're all movies again.
0: Well, if they're kids' movies in the 2000s, I might be better.
1: Yes.
0: Because I would have seen them with my children.
1: Yes, thank goodness. Oh, wait till you have grandchildren. You have to go back to the movies.
0: Before we move on, I should just let you know that a couple more traffic incidents have just hit the board. Darlinghurst, Oxford Street, just past Burke Street, there's a car broken down and Lane 2 westbound is affected. And Canterbury Road approaching Jeffrey Street, a car has broken down. Lane 1 eastbound is affected there. So just watch out if you're in the area. All right, let's have a little bit of music. We've got Tom Fuble, Dancing in the Rain, followed by Billy Idol with Rebel Yell. We'll be back with you soon.

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0: Welcome back to Pick a Mix with Anne and Julie. I thought I'd just squeeze that one in there.
1: Yes, why
0: we've
1: not?
0: Got time today. Alanis Morissette has just, I think, as well as Taylor Swift, been inducted into the Songwriters Hall of Fame.
1: How cool would that
0: so
1: be?
0: So I thought
1: isn't
0: I'd
1: it?
0: Put that one in there. Yeah. All I Want. I remember when that album Jagged Little Pill came out in 1996. I played it over and over and over and over and over and over again. So there you go. It just takes me back 30 years.
1: Rewind, Bruce. Rewind.
0: That's right. So there you go. And also we had Rebel Yell by Billy Idol. And before that we had Tom Fuble with Dancing in the Rain.
1: Dancing in the Rain.
0: So there you
1: there's
0: are.
1: There's no rain today. That
0: no.
1: Was, we had should have had on Sunday.
0: No, there you go. And it's time for some birthdays. Mm. Who do you reckon's got a birthday today?
1: Who's got a birthday today? Oh, my niece has.
0: Oh,
1: it's my
0: she?
1: Niece's birthday today.
0: Happy birthday, Anne's
1: happy,
0: niece.
1: Happy birthday, Kyra. She's in Scotland, so she won't hear this. She'll be asleep as we're talking right now. She'll be fast asleep.
0: And my cousin Sharon.

0: From Laurel and Hardy?
1: From Laurel and Hardy, born in 1890.
0: Oh, really?
1: Yes.
0: So he was old when we used to watch him.
1: Yes. Well, he died before we were both born. He died in 1965.
0: But still, we used to watch him, but he would have been old then.
1: Yes, yes, that's right.
0: He would have been in his 70s then.
1: Yeah, well, he died at the age of 74,
0: Yeah. Gosh.
1: He was born Arthur Stanley Jefferson, not Stan Laurel.
0: No, it's Stan Laurel, but we enormous Stan Laurel.
1: Yeah, that's right. He was the thin half of the comedy team.
0: Oh, Hardy was the bigger
1: one. That's right. Appeared in over 200... slapstick comedies.
0: Oh, really? And we've probably watched all 200 because my dad loved them.
1: He was the creative force behind the pair.
0: Yep.
1: And he directed several of the movies that they were in.
0: It'd be actually good to watch another one now to see if you would still enjoy it like you did when you were younger.
1: Yeah.
0: If it's sort of inappropriate now as well, you know? Because things you just used to laugh at when we were younger,
1: you know. Kids today watching something like Stan and
0: Laurel. But then a lot of them like the Goonies. And the Goonies is old. The Goodies.
1: Yeah, the Goodies. You know. Yeah. My kids actually like the Goodies. I went and bought the videos. That was from the 70s.
0: Yes.
1: Yeah. So we would have watched when we were
0: younger. Yeah.
1: Kids. Yeah. That's right.
0: And the Three Stooges.
1: So there you go. Mm. Stan Laurel would have been
0: 100 and something.
1: 136.
0: Wow.
1: Had he lived?
0: Imagine living to 136.
1: Yeah, that's right. All right, who else has a birthday today? Mark Beretta, the Australian journalist. He's got a big birthday today. He's 60.
0: Oh, that's a big birthday.
1: He was a sports reporter on Seven Network's programme Sunrise.
0: He can get an Opal card now, a gold card, can't he? And cheap movies. And
1: that's right. He formerly co-hosted Sunrise with Georgie Gardner from 2000 to 2002. So happy birthday, Mark Beretta.
0: Only 2 years, hopefully. 2000 to 2002.
1: Yeah, that's what it says. Yeah, but he was doing different things, I think, rather than being the main host.
0: Yeah.
1: Peter Hellyer, it's his birthday. He's 51. He was in the comedy series How to Stay Married. Can't say I've ever watched it, but you might have done.
0: No, I never watched it. Mm-mm. But is it Peter? But I've seen, he's on a lot because he was on The Project as well.
1: Yes, that's right.
0: He was on a lot of things. In fact, I did watch it, but I didn't find it funny, I don't think.
1: Oh, okay.
0: So I didn't watch much of it, actually.
1: He wrote and appeared in the 2010 rom-com film I Love You Too. Does that not ring any bells?
0: Doesn't with me.
1: And in June 2025, he brought out a new children's book, Detective Galileo, about a horse.
0: Galileo.
1: Yes, something like that.
0: Yeah, it is, something like that. And then the horse is Galileo, because it's running.
1: fast. Who else? There was one. Oh, Peter Sterling was born in 1960, the Australian rugby league player. Do you know Peter Sterling?
0: I know the footy show. Probably. If I saw him, I would know who he is.
1: He played in 4 first grade premierships for Parramatta. He was a Channel 9 rugby league commentator. But in 1921, he left 9 after 23 years.
0: 1921?
1: Sorry, 2021.
0: You see, I was listening.
1: Look, I'm not quite with it today, just in case you haven't
0: already gathered. The excuses.
1: Our normal service will be resumed next week. And that's probably about it for birthdays today. Yeah. So happy birthday to those of you. Happy birthday to you if it's your birthday.
0: Hope you get lots of presents and lots of cake.
1: Yes. All right, we're going to play a couple of songs now. We've got Katie Thorne with Easy and then Sam and Sam with Sandcastles. We will be back after this.

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0: was Sam and Sam with Sandcastles, and before that we had, gosh, I've lost it, where's it gone? We had Katie Thorne with Easy. Hopefully you enjoyed both of those. We've had Katie Thorne and one of the Sams on as our guests in the past. Yeah. So it's
1: I think they've been on twice. I think they may have done. Twice.
0: Yeah, maybe we had one Sam once and then the other Sam. The other Sam.
1: You never know, actually.
0: What have you got for us, Anne?
1: Well, did you know humans and great apes have about the same number of hairs?
0: No, I didn't.
1: Well, you think how many... how hairy apes are, but they're saying we've got the same, but ours aren't as hairy, I suppose, is what we're thinking. But it's something that if you'd asked me, do you think there's no ways, I would have said we're as hairy as a ape, but I suppose that's it, we are.
0: There we go. If your fun facts say that's the case,
1: that is the truth.
0: That is the case.
1: That is a truth. Your eyes can see about 10 million different colours.
0: Oh, that's a lot of colours. I didn't know there were 10 million colours.
1: I know,
0: colours.
1: So I was going to say, so what are those colours? I want to know. 10 million colours, it says. So I'm going to look in the adverts and see if I can find 10 million colours, and I will name them all in the next 5 minutes.
0: And she will.
1: According to one study, not two studies, one study, six-year-olds laugh about 300 times per day. And we only do 100.
0: Well, that just goes to show the kids have got it right.
1: Yeah, because laughter keeps us going, doesn't it?
0: I listened to the Michael Mosley podcast again while I was away because they're just nice, short, sharp, informative. And I can't remember the science behind it, but he did a whole Just One Thing podcast about how important and how good for you laughter is. So we should laugh. We should be more like kids and try and find 300 reasons to laugh every day.
1: And the thing is that there's no reason why we can't laugh. You know, if we do something stupid, don't get upset about it. Just laugh.
0: Just laugh.
1: When we fall over,
0: just
1: laugh. Because generally, you're either going to laugh or cry. So you might as well laugh and cry at the same time.
0: Yes.
1: We do a few laughs on here. We should count and see how many times we laugh. Yeah, one. Did you know the length of your foot is about the same as the distance from your elbow to your wrist?
0: No.
1: So when you're checking, because the worst is when you've got the kids and they need new shoes and they won't try new shoes on because they don't want to, take their wrist and put the shoe on their wrist to their elbow. And if it works, you know, that's their size.
0: Oh, there you go.
1: Now, I don't know about that, but I don't know if it's just adults.
0: They might be less cooperative about you trying to put the shoe on their arm.
1: But you can make it a fun thing. Gosh, from my elbow to my wrist, it's quite big. Oh, wait, I've got shoes. Hold on, I'm just trying it.
0: And I'm looking at half the length of my arm, and I must have abnormally short arms because...
1: No, I don't think so. My arms look really long. Hold on, I'm taking my shoe off.
0: Does that mean you've got big feet then?
1: Yeah, I do. Look, I think it's right.
0: Oh.
1: And these are trainers, so trainers are always a little bit bigger than a normal shoe. Oh, there you go. I hope my feet don't smell too much. I'm putting my shoe back on in case they do. So there you are. We've worked it out and it's true.
0: There you go. You got 45 seconds to squeeze one more.
1: Okay. Dolphins. No, I don't know. This, I think, is absolute rubbish. Dolphins give each other names. How do people know that a dolphin has given another dolphin a name? Bob, or Steve. Steve, Alan. Some things are absolute rubbish, aren't they? But a scientist would have worked that out.
0: Yeah.
1: Somebody somewhere.
0: I think your next job could be making up these fun facts.
1: Yeah, that's what I should actually. No, well, maybe I could do some that do, is this true or false?
0: You could. Yes. You could. Yeah. We've got to go now. We're going to play some sponsor messages. We're going to go to the news at 3 o'clock. We will be back, though. Don't go anywhere. We'll be back with ABBA and great music and all the rest of it. And we should be having a guest speaking to us at 3:30. So stay here. We'll be back with you after this.
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1: Good afternoon, this is Michael Lynch. Australia's end of financial year spending is forecast to grow by just under 2% this year, well below inflation. But research shows that total spending on the sales is still expected to reach about $10.7 billion. Fleur Brown from the Australian Retail Council says it's obvious that people are remaining pretty cautious.
2: Interest rate increases, overall cost pressures. Retail businesses are also under a lot of cost pressure at the moment. That is leading to quite a cautious environment.
1: Well, despite much speculation yesterday, Victoria's Premier Jacinta Allen has not faced a challenge to her leadership today, and in fact says that she will absolutely lead Labor to November's state election. More on that from Stephanie Wacklewich.
3: Leaving Labor's last caucus meeting before the midwinter break, Jacinta Allen insists she will be leading Labor to the next election.
4: Absolutely. A big week in Parliament ahead, being focused on working people.
3: The meeting was considered the last chance to topple the Premier before November, with the most likely contender, Deputy Ben Carroll, failing to challenge for the leadership. Mr. Carroll maintains he has the job he wants as Deputy Leader and Education Minister, insisting he doesn't know who is agitating for a spill, urging those MPs to start focusing on the election and the challenge ahead, with a line now under the sand.
5: There's always been a line under it. I've been a loyal deputy for 3 years, and I'll continue to be.
3: Stephanie Wacklewick, State Parliament, Melbourne.
1: A senior opposition MP says it's too early to be doing deals with One Nation ahead of the next federal election. This report from Sean Bindley.
6: The minor party has enjoyed a meteoric surge in popularity while support for the coalition continues to spiral. It's prompted suggestions the two political outfits will need to form an alliance in order to defeat Labor. But Andrew Hastie says he's fighting for an outright Liberal and National government.
7: You know, Pauline Hanson and James Ashby have declared war on me. They said they're coming for Canning, so I don't negotiate, mate. If they want war, I'm going to give them war.
1: To world news now, and the process of reopening the Strait of Hormuz to pre-war traffic levels could be quite messy. That warning today from a foreign policy expert. The vital shipping route is expected to be fully open by Friday when the United States and Iran negotiators meet in Geneva to sign a formal peace agreement. The International Maritime Organization says the removal of mines is the first step to making the waterway safe for transit, and foreign policy expert Nega Unger has told today that the shipping industry is taking a very cautious approach.
8: Obviously, the insurance companies need assurances that these boats will be secure, and obviously there needs to be some sort of proof of passage that takes place.
1: An off-duty police officer was due in court today, accused of travelling 120 kilometres over the speed limit in Sydney's southwest. Dusty Fitzpatrick has more on that.
9: Police say they stopped a vehicle at Gregory Hills after allegedly spotting it doing 200 kilometres an hour in an 80 zone. The driver, a 22-year-old constable who was off duty at the time, underwent roadside breath and drug testing.

0: tests, which returned negative results. He's been charged and is due to face court next month. His license has been suspended and his employment is under review. Dusty Fitzpatrick, Sydney.
1: And still in Sydney, Leah Stewart, whose arm was amputated after a shark attack at Coogee Beach last weekend, is reported to be in a critical but stable condition today. This is Air News. Essendon great Matthew Lloyd wants anyone who doesn't want to be at the Bombers to be shown the door. Zach Merritt still reportedly wants to leave, while word on the street is that Jordan Ridley could also walk at the end of the season. Lloyd has told Footy Classified if any player doesn't want to be there, they should go.
2: Yes, the club's got to fix themselves and get themselves right, and these players are probably entitled to be disgruntled with what's going on at the football club. But once the new coach comes in, there's going to be a lot of change of staff. Anybody who doesn't want to be there, move them on, get them out of there.
1: The Socceroos World Cup showdown against the USA on Saturday morning is promising to be one of the major matches of the tournament. The Aussies are out to prove themselves, with numerous American commentators labelling the Aussies as a walkover. Former Socceroo Andrew Redmayne has told Nine the noise will not be getting to the players.
3: Especially with a coach like Tony Popovich, he'll be keeping everyone in check, and I know they've got enough senior players in there, Matty and Jackson, and there's a lot more kind of experience in that team that'll just keep everyone pretty level-headed, I think.
1: To tennis news, and as he tunes up for Wimbledon, Aussie Alex Dimnow is preparing to kick off his campaign at the Queen's Club. Alex says he's feeling pretty good despite losing the final of an event in the Netherlands over the weekend. Australian Independent Radio News.
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9: Welcome back to Pick and Mix with Anne and Julie. We're here for our second hour. We will be speaking in about 25 minutes or so to Michael Scott Carnes about the ballet Aladdin. That's coming to Chatswood a bit later on this week. So
10: and
9: stick with us.
10: So
9: for
10: easy
9: that.
10: From it here,
9: is,
10: isn't
9: just
10: it?
9: Just jump on the metro and away you go.
10: As long as it's working, it is so easy.
9: Yep, that's right. But in the meantime, we're going to have a little bit of music from ABBA. Here they are with Voulez-vous.

0: ABBA. There you go. There's our second ABBA track for the afternoon. Hopefully you enjoyed that one and had a bit of a bop around. And we're going to look at some of the things that happened on this day in history. We don't get to do this very often, but we've got time.
1: Yes, today is
0: today
1: time.
0: We have time. That's so we can have a look at a few. Because there's always some interesting things.
1: Yeah, that you can't believe how old they are.
0: That's right.
1: Yeah.
0: Roller coasters.
1: Oh, yes.
0: The first roller coaster began operating at Coney Island in New York. I'm just going to get a bit closer just to check.
1: 1884.
0: That's a long time ago.
1: It's a long time ago.
0: 140-ish years ago.
1: Yeah. That's amazing, actually, that it's... I think that's what we like about what happened on this day, is that it's actually amazing that things started that long ago.
0: Yes.
1: You know,
0: yes.
1: When you think about it. I wonder what it was. Was it like a little tiny one in a garden or...
0: Yeah,
1: you know?
0: I don't know. Probably not quite what we've got now, but probably like those wooden ones on those rickety rails.
1: Maybe,
0: you know, like
1: and
0: at
1: through
0: Luna
1: a splash
0: Park,
1: or something. Yeah,
0: that
1: probably.
0: Make a racket.
1: Yeah. That's so funny, isn't it? I don't like roller coasters.
0: What else happened on this day in history? AC/DC filmed their promo clip for High Voltage at Festival Hall in Melbourne in 1975.
1: Nice.
0: So 51 years ago.
1: Mm.
0: A long time ago. Oh, here's one that you'll identify with. Greece, starring Olivia Newton-John and John Travolta, opened in US cinemas. Guess what year?
1: 19.
0: Correct.
1: 74.
0: 78.
1: Not bad, not bad.
0: So, what's that?
1: Because then
0: 48
1: I was 10.
0: Years ago.
1: Yeah, so I was 10.
0: Yeah. 48 years
1: I
0: ago.
1: Know.
0: Gee.
1: I was a little girl.
0: Yes.
1: Where were you living at age 10?
0: Age 10, I was living in Swindon, in Eldean, a suburb on the edge of town. I remember going to see Greece. It was probably slightly later on in the summer, in the school holidays, so July-ish, 1978.
1: Which is about now, you know, if you think about it. Yeah,
0: yeah, that's right.
1: I don't remember going to see Greece. I remember The Sound of Music, but I don't remember seeing Greece. I don't know if I did. I don't know if it was one. I would have been 10, living in Scotland, Dumfries.
0: Yeah.
1: I don't know. But we used to go to the movies all the time. The matinee. We used to go to the matinee. That was like 10 in the morning or something, wasn't it?
0: And did they used to have two films, a B film to start with, and then the intermission where they come out
1: with ice cream. Yes. And sometimes a show. You'd have singers and dancers and things like that.
0: Yeah.
1: Yes. Yeah.
0: And then the main film.
1: Yeah.
0: Yeah. Oh, those were the days, weren't they? Those were the days. The Ford Motor Company was incorporated in America on this day in 1903. A long time ago.
1: I love all those old cars, though, don't you?
0: That's right, Space Invaders video game was first demonstrated by the Taito Corporation of Tokyo. 1978, so on the same day that Greece
1: 10 years ago. Yeah, 10 years of age. Which I wouldn't have played Space Invaders because I was a girl. I didn't play games
0: like
1: that.
0: I do remember Space Invaders, arcade things.
1: Just a quick thing. When I was studying for my nursing, and when I had downtime, Robert had a computer, so I would play Space Invaders on the computer, sometimes more than I should have been studying.
0: Mm.
1: But that's what I do remember going, pew, pew, pew, pew.
0: Oh,
1: dear.
0: The sign of a misspent youth.
1: I know, that's right, that's right.
0: Cirque du Soleil began touring with a small community of travelling performers in Quebec, in Canada, on this day in 1984.
1: And it is still going strong,
0: isn't
1: it? And it's
0: over
1: huge.
0: 40 years ago.
1: Does it say how many people there were?
0: No.
1: Because now there'll be probably triple the amount that there was in those days.
0: That's right. It's a big thing, isn't it?
1: Yeah, yeah.
0: Baby Shark by South Korean education brand Pinkfong debuted on YouTube on this day in 2016.
1: Baby shark, do do do do.
0: That's
1: do,
0: right. Baby shark. Yeah. Now you've got that in everyone's head. Yep. They won't be able baby to forget it.
1: Baby shark, do do do do do do. Baby shark, do do. They're going to drive you mad.
0: 2020, the video became the most viewed YouTube video of all time.
1: Wow.
0: Surpassing the former record holder, Despacito by Luis Fonsi.
1: Yeah, you know Despacito.
0: No.
1: It's a song, Despacito.
0: It doesn't say how many views it's had, but yeah. I can imagine it must be huge.
1: Oh, yeah, millions, yeah. Billions or whatever it is.
0: Yes, that's right. So they, one more. Nelson Mandela resigned as the president of South Africa on this day in 1999.
1: Mm.
0: I didn't realise he resigned, but clearly he did.
1: Yes, he did resign. Yes.
0: See, there you go.
1: Bit of trivia, you learnt that. Yeah.
0: So there you go. There's a snapshot of things that happened on this day, June the 16th.
1: Now, I had a look at the million colours. The 10 million colours the human eye can see aren't a list of 10 million distinct, 10 million distinct named items. Instead, they are a massive continuum of every possible hue, the colour family, saturation, the purity, and value, which is the lightness, created by the eyes and the brain. And it says, and the vision scientists estimate this massive range by looking at how your eyes process light. So that's with the cones, the mix, the formulas, the colour wheel category. So it's just amazing that there's 10 million, but it's 10 million of... And I suppose if you're... You know how you... When you're writing and you change the colours of your writing and you look up and there's lots and lots of colours, you know, all different colours and everything.
0: So there's probably million shades of blue and a million shades of green.
1: So I suppose thinking of it like that, you would say sort of 10 million, I suppose. But wow, it's a lot of colours that we see, isn't it? Isn't it amazing? Yes. How our bodies are and how we are.
0: Yeah, that's right. All right, time for a little bit more music, I think. We've got Shania Twain, Man, I Feel Like a woman. And Shannon Knoll with Shine. And Shine. All being well, we'll be back speaking to our guest, Michael, after this.
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1: Welcome back to Pick and Mix with Anne and Julie. We were just listening to Bailey Pearl in Her Wake, Shannon Knoll with Shine. And before that, we had Shania Twain, Man, I Feel Like a Woman. Hopefully you enjoyed that little bit of music. And joining us on the line now, we have Michael Scott Cahans. Have I pronounced your surname correctly?
2: Almost. It's Cahans, but it looks like that. It's okay. All good.
1: I always kind of hold my breath and hope I've got it right and say I'm really sorry if I haven't.
2: It's all good. It's pretty deceiving.
1: Thank you so much for joining us this afternoon. You're talking to us about your upcoming performance of Aladdin that's taking place at Chatswood. Tell us a little bit about what's going on.
2: Yes, well, firstly, thank you so much for having me. The Victorian State Ballet will be performing Aladdin at the Chatswood, the Concourse Theatre. We're performing this Friday at 7:30 p.m. and then also Saturday at 2 p.m. and 7:30 p.m.
1: Fantastic. And I'm going to take a guess that given that you're the Victorian State Ballet, that you're on a tour and that's why you're coming to Chatswood.
2: Yes, yeah, exactly. So, we're coming over to Chatswood and then actually immediately after, we're traveling to Tasmania to tour. So this is our touring production for the year. So we've already toured it to Canberra and we're also outside of Newcastle a month ago as well. So now it's Sydney's turn, which is very, very exciting.
1: Excellent. Yeah. And are you appearing anywhere else apart from Chatswood in while you're in Sydney?
2: Actually, we're going to a bit further out Sydney in July. We're going to Sutherland.
1: Oh, okay.
2: But we'll just be for this weekend in Chatswood.
3: Excellent. And then straight to Tasmania. The weather will feel a bit different in Tasmania, I'm sure.
2: Oh, yeah. Got to pack some layers, yeah.
3: Watch out for those wombats.
2: Oh, I'll keep that in mind.
1: Yeah. Now, I would think that most of our listeners would be familiar with the story of Aladdin, but maybe not performed through ballet. What mm-hmm. as a performer, how do you think it's different, you know, watching a film or a stage production where there's, you know, people speaking the parts? How is it different translating that into a ballet production?
2: Yeah, great question. And, you know, obviously ballet is a visual performance art and everything is told through like the dancer's choreography and the music and the lights and the costume. Like everything all comes together to make what the ballet is, and our production is very exciting. Everything really does come together, and in our version it's obviously very the audience will be able to see similarities to the Disney animation, which a lot of people love, but also we are channeling the traditional story as well. So it's interesting to like see the mix and see, oh, this was in the original story but not in the Disney version. Like it's really interesting to like see where things came from and the origin.
3: And what do you play?
2: I play Aladdin.
3: Oh, you are Aladdin. Nice.
1: We've got the star of the show on.
3: I know. So you get to rub the lamp.
2: With my three wishes. Yeah, I do. So, I mean, I have so much fun. The choreography is fun. The music is fantastic. And it's like, as a performer, it's a very fulfilling role. And in the ballet, like, I obviously get to like watch a lot what's happening on stage all the time, and I think everything's really beautiful and I'm excited for audiences to see it.
3: Yeah, it sounds lovely.
1: So how long has it been, from the very early days of someone in the Victorian State Ballet saying, let's do Aladdin for our next production? What's the kind of time frame from that to when you're actually, you know, putting the performance on stage for the first time?
2: Yeah, well, each ballet production is different and has, like, some we start, it just really depends on the ballet. For me personally, with doing Aladdin, we debuted this year in Canberra, And I had, I think, 2 months of rehearsals on and off. And then by the last month, it was very, like, very every day getting it in my body. So, yeah, but now that I've been doing it for a couple of shows, we also just had a show yesterday here in Melbourne. I feel like now it's really in my body. So now I'm finding ways to, like, make it my own and also, like, change it up a bit every single show. So I'm, like, as a performer, kind of expanding as well. So, yeah, it's a really exciting place where it's in now.
1: Excellent.
3: Do you have to pick anybody up?
2: I do. Yes, I do. I get to pick Jasmine up. So it's, yeah, I love all the, called pas de deux, the partnering work. It's very beautiful. And I think that's obviously testament to the choreography, which is by our directors, Michelle Cassidy de Sierra and Martin Sierra. And obviously, like, the music and the costumes, like, everything really comes together.
3: And do you have to, with your exercise and things, because it won't be just ballet, so do you do a lot of weights as well?
2: Yeah, I do. I think that's something that maybe, like, when an audience member watches a ballet dancer do lifting, it's not just a matter of lifting a partner. It's also about, you know, I'm a human. I got to take care of my body. And a huge part of taking care of my body is making sure, you know, I'm doing my weights and I'm doing all my strengthening exercises. I actually just did a Pilates class this morning, which was really brutal, actually. But, you know, I do, I always try to do a lot of strengthening training also so I can feel strong and powerful while, especially where we have a lot of shows coming up. I want to feel my absolute best.
3: Yeah, definitely.
1: And tell us a little bit about, you know, how did you come to be in ballet? You know, was it something that's been a passion of yours since you were a child? Or what was the pathway that you took from being a young person looking at someone thinking, I'd like to do that, to now being the lead in a production like Aladdin?
2: Yeah, my journey's been really all over the place. When I was younger, I started dancing when I was six, but ballet wasn't the central focus. It was kind of everything but ballet. But when I started my, like, pre-professional training, I was doing a lot of ballet and I really began to fall in love with it. And I think the thing that I really love with ballet is, especially with, like, watching ballet productions, is, like, there's just so much storytelling and, like, emotion. And, like, I think the duality in, like, technique and, like, emotion coming together is really special. But obviously, to be a ballet dancer on stage professionally, it's a long journey, and it's been a

0: my own little road path. But yeah, being, I'm very grateful that this is something that I get to do as my job. Like, it's not, it's, yeah, I know a lot of people would wish to do this. I'm, yes. I'm very grateful that performing and making, I always say, like, when I'm performing on stage, like, this could be an audience's member, their first time watching the ballet and yes. like anything. So I try to think of, like, I want to make that audience member feel something special if it's yeah. their first time and make it a memorable show.
1: Yeah, yeah. You want to inspire them to follow their dreams. Yeah.
0: Yeah, yeah. And actually after the shows we do meet and greets, and hearing some of the feedback of people saying, you know, like, I like haven't done, like, actually the other day we got a elderly person, and they were saying, you know, I haven't done ballet in like 40 years, but watching it was really inspiring. And just hearing like words like that, it's, it makes me realize like why I do what I yeah. do. It really like reminds me of my intention. It, sometimes when, you know,
2: you're
0: days can get tough
2: day.
0: And long.
2: Yeah,
0: yeah. yeah exactly. Mm. Like hearing those kind of things really, yeah, motivates me to keep pushing.
2: Yeah, because yeah, yeah. it's hard, isn't it? It's not, it's not easy, because it looks easy for us because we're sitting in the audience, but it's a lot of work to get there in the first yeah. place, you know.
0: Yeah, mm-hmm. exactly. And I always say, like, if it was easy, like, everyone would be doing
1: yes.
0: it. And
1: yes.
0: so that's
1: yeah.
0: that's one of my reminders was yeah. like, I've been doing it. So I, yeah, I think, yeah, staying positive when things get tough is the hardest thing. But,
1: yeah.
0: you know, I think at ultimately the end of the day, like, for me, being on stage is like, it's like my second home almost. Like, I feel so comfortable and I love it so much that yeah. it's something that I know when I'm feeling down will make me feel so happy.
2: Yeah. Yeah. yeah and it'll show you, it'll show in your performance.
1: Yeah.
0: Mm.
1: Yeah.
0: Yeah.
1: Yeah. Thank you so much for joining us, Michael. It's been great having a chat, and we wish you all the very best for the upcoming
0: Thank
1: shows
0: you.
1: In Chatswood, which is just along the metro line from where we are out in the northwest of Sydney. So, yeah, have a
0: awesome.
1: Fabulous time and the rest of your tour. And
0: Thank
1: yeah,
0: you.
1: Don't
0: Thank
1: break
0: you so much
1: a leg.
0: For having
1: I know
0: me.
1: You're meant to
0: chat.
1: Say break a leg, but don't break a leg. You'll need your legs.
0: Oh, no, you can say, or we say chookers.
1: Chookers.
2: Chookers.
1: There you go.
2: Yeah.
1: That's better.
0: Yeah.
2: Chookers
0: yeah.
2: is better.
0: Yeah. Thank you so much for having me.
1: Thank
2: All right.
1: you.
2: All the
1: Take
2: best.
1: Care, Michael. See you then.
0: Bye. Thank you.
2: Bye.
1: Bye. There you go.
2: Yeah, it's
1: Excellent.
2: Just amazing how strong they have to be.
1: Yes.
2: Isn't it?
1: Mm. Yes. Absolutely. So get along and watch the ballet, because I'm sure it will be lovely. It'll be
2: and
1: beautiful.
2: It is really easy to get to that place.
1: Yeah.
2: Just a quick
1: yeah,
2: metro
1: just off
2: trip
1: the station.
2: And just walk around the corner.
1: Yeah, that's right. All right, we're going to have a little bit more music. We've got Kids in America and we've got Blondie.
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0: Welcome back to Pick and Mix with Anne and Julie. That was Blondie with Call Me, and before that we had Kids in America by Kim Wilde. Bit of an 80s
1: blast from the past.
0: Yes, because it's always good to go back to the 80s.
1: Yes, it definitely is.
0: Of our vintage.
1: Yeah. What do you mean?
0: We're pretty much done for another weekend.
1: Yeah, it goes so quickly, doesn't it?
0: What have we got coming up next week?
1: Well, next week we've got Dinley Jones. He's a musician. We've got John Duncan in. He's talking about road safety and driver education, which is so important.
0: Yes, that's right. Very good. Well, join us next week. We're going to play out now with Taylor Swift, Opalite, and Rachel Coltrane.
1: Because she likes Taylor Swift.
0: And it's The Drive coming up. I've had a great time back here again. Hopefully you have too. We'll be back next week. See you then.
1: Julie,
0: yeah.
1: Why was the math book so stressed?
0: I don't know. Why was the math book so stressed?
1: Because it had too many problems.
0: Oh, dear. Boom, boom.
1: Boring.
0: See you then. Bye.

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1: Good afternoon. This is Michael Lynch. Well, those Australians struggling to meet monthly mortgage repayments can sleep a little easier tonight because the Reserve Bank has decided not to lift interest rates. This is the first time this year the RBA has taken this decision, which sees the cash rate remain unchanged at 4.35%. Australia's unions believe the federal government's tax reform will make it easier for workers to purchase property. As the final day of an inquiry into Labor's changes to capital gains tax and negative gearing continues, business and construction groups have argued that the legislation will stifle investment and slow economic growth. But the ACTU's Joseph Mitchell says the revamped laws would make the system a lot fairer.
2: House prices are out of control, and they've been out of control for decades, in large part due to the incredibly unfair tax settings that have been favouring investors over workers and first-home buyers. We're arguing for Parliament to pass these changes to the law.
1: New South Wales has been identified as the worst state in the country for dog-related attacks on posties. More than a third of all reported cases took place in the state over the past 6 months. Russell Munro from Australia Post says there are simple ways that dog owners can prevent an incident.
3: Understand when the postie is going to be coming to your property to deliver that parcel. And when they do, or when they're going to arrive, make sure that you secure your dog behind a locked door or gate. Keep the dog secured away until the postie's left the property.
1: Victoria's Peak Business Body says the state is no longer fit for growth. Sally Curtin at the Chamber of Commerce and Industry says there's simply too much regulation in Victoria.
4: We need to change our practices here. We need to, for every piece of legislation that's introduced, perhaps we need to remove two others. The burden is significant and growing here for business in Victoria.
1: The New South Wales opposition is promising to introduce even tougher penalties for criminals who recruit others to carry out serious offences. The Minns government has already passed a suite of changes designed to help stamp out the use of children and the staging of so-called kill cars used in deadly shootings and other attacks. But Liberal Party leader Kelly Sloan says the state needs harsher penalties, and a coalition government would boost resourcing for the Crime Commission.
5: And we need to come after them. We need to hit them where it hurts, and that is their wallets. We're going to come after their cash. You know, we're going to double down on that. And we're also going to stop them puppet mastering those, what they call violence brokers, the middlemen who are doing so much harm on our streets.
1: Australian employers have cut back on the number of job redundancies they're making. That's the key finding of an Australian HR Institute report that also shows more workers are staying in their jobs for longer because of cost of living pressures. Spokesperson Sarah McCann-Bartlett says there have also been fewer pay rises.
6: It is difficult for employers at this point to incentivise employees through inflation-busting pay rises.
1: Also making news this hour, 8 people have been killed after United States Air Force Boeing B-52 bomber crashed shortly after takeoff from the Edwards Air Force Base in California. And One Nation leader Pauline Hanson says as she looks to build momentum in the polls, she's already started vetting candidates for the next federal election. This is Air News. The Blues and Maroons are putting the finishing touches to their preparations ahead of tomorrow night's State of Origin 2 at the MCG, with both sides holding captain's runs today. Queensland playmaker Cameron Munster has told 100% Footy the team is now getting used to the Melbourne conditions.
7: A lot of these boys up from Queensland, they're used to the sun in 25, so you know, get them under that uncomfortable weather and uncomfortable breeze and how wet it's going to be, and hopefully we've got some long studs and you know give it to the Blues on Wednesday.
1: In the AFL, Collingwood will be in Zach Butter's ear on Saturday night about ditching the teal of Port Adelaide. Eddie Summerfield with more on that.
8: Lending a helping hand at the Magpies Nest Cafe, supporting people experiencing homelessness.
9: It's extremely rewarding, and you know, to see how much it means to them and put a smile on their face.
8: Publicly, Josh Dacos and Collingwood keeping tight-lipped about Lachie Neal's potential three-year, $3 million move to the Pies.
9: Harry and I focus on this weekend.
8: As speculation continues about Zach Butters and if the power star could join Collingwood, Harry Perryman to be in the midfielder's ear on Saturday night about a switch to the black and white stripes.
1: And in the FIFA World Cup, New Zealand's All Whites have drawn their match with Iran in Los Angeles 2-2. 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
10: 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This is Dominic doing a Tuesday afternoon drive for you for the next 2 hours, 4:05. Now, what is happening out there in the weather as we speak? Today, it's around about 19.8 degrees out there at the moment. It's been mostly sunny today. Wednesday, mostly cloudy, 22 degrees max. Thursday will be 23 degrees max and mostly cloudy on Thursday. Friday morning is the big morning for Socceroos playing the American side. That'll be an incredible game. Can't wait to get up around about 4 o'clock in the morning there. It starts about 4 a.m. 23 degrees on Friday, mostly cloudy. Saturday and Sunday in the weekend, mostly cloudy. 20 degrees maximum, and Sunday 20 degrees. Possible late shower on Sunday and a max of 20 degrees.
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10: Now, what is happening out there in the traffic? Well, at the moment, not that much, but we need to tell you about two or three of them. At Currajong Hills, Bell's Liner Road near Stone Terrace, there's a B-double there. A crash of a B-double. Traffic is affected in both directions. At Stratfield, Hume Highway below Centenary Drive, there's a broken down car there. One of three eastbound lanes are closed. At North Narrabeen, Wakehurst Parkway approaching Wimbledon Avenue, there's a car and a motorcyclist down, so that'd be a pretty bad one there. Car and a motorcyclist down at Wakehurst Parkway approaching Wimbledon Avenue at North Narrabeen. Heavy traffic conditions. Traffic is affected in both directions. And the last one here at Greystanes Road near Waylands Road, there's a truck accident there. Moderate traffic conditions there. Traffic is affected in both directions. That's what's happening out there in the traffic and the weather. Welcome, everyone. Dominic doing it all for you right through till 6 p.m. And thank you to Pick and Mix and Julie doing their thing. Let's kick off the music. If you want to say hello, 9686 388, 9686 388. Get those fingers to the phones. Other than that, let's kick off that great stereo music right across the decades. Erykah Badu.
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1: The time now is 4:23. Welcome, everyone. Dom doing it all for you till 6, Tuesday drive. Now, what's happening out there in the traffic? Randwick, Allison Road approaching Darley Road. There's a motorcyclist down and a car accident there. Heavy traffic conditions, 2 or 3 southbound lanes. At Greystanes, M4 motorway just past Greystanes Road. There's a 2-car accident there. Heavy traffic conditions also. 1 of 3 westbound lanes are closed. Greystanes is copping it today. Greystanes Road near Whalens Road. There's a truck accident there. Heavy traffic conditions there. Truck is affected in both directions. Traffic is affected in both directions there. At Liverpool, Hume Highway approaching Hoxton Park Road, a broken down van there, a moderate traffic conditions there. And it keeps on coming here. Stratfield, Hume Highway below Centenary Drive, a broken down car there, 1 of 3. Eastbound lanes are closed at Currajong Hills, Bells Liner Road near Stone Terrace, B-double is broken down there. Traffic is affected in both directions. And the last one here, thank God for that. I tell you, it's all happening out there in the traffic. North of Narrabeen, Wakehurst Parkway approaching Wimbledon Avenue. There's a motorcycle, a car and a motorcyclist down. Heavy traffic conditions. Traffic is affected in both directions. And what's happening out there in the weather? It's a cool 19.8 degrees out there at Baulkham Hill. So lots of things happening out there. Please sit back, relax, and enjoy the music with us. This is Your Sound, Your Community, Tuesday afternoon drive, 4:25. If you want to say hello, 9686 3888, 9686 3888. Get those fingers to the phones. If there's something I can play for you, I certainly will. Let's kick off an oldie but a goodie out of 2003, Never Gonna Leave Your Side, Daniel Bedingfield.
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0: Welcome back, everyone. Something here for you in regards to a community announcement. A free workshop for teens interested in art. There you go. Heavy Rook Room, Vinegar Hill Memorial Community Centre, 29 Main Street, Rouse Hill. 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So there you go. If you want to get to something interesting, that is something interesting for you to do. That's this Wednesday. This is Your Sound, Your Community. Let's kick off some more music right here. A classic track out of the 2000 mark, Ghost Town by The Specials.
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0: Great to be here, folks. 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
1: Now, what's happening out there in the traffic at Penrith Parker Street at Stafford Street? There's a new one. A car and a motorcyclist down. Heavy traffic conditions there. Road closed in northbound direction. At one southbound lane is closed there. At Ramwick, Allison Road, approaching Darley Road. There's a, geez, the motorcyclists are doing it bad in a big way this afternoon. Crash there. A car and a motorcyclist down here. Now, the site's been cleared here at Ramwick Allison Road. Heavy traffic conditions also at Currajong Hills, Bell's Liner Road, near Stone Terrace. A B double is broken down there. Traffic is affected both directions there. Also, Greystanes M4 motorway approaching just past Greystanes Road. There's two car accident there. Heavy traffic conditions also. And the last one here, Greystanes Road near Whalens Road. There's a crash there. A truck accident there. Heavy traffic conditions there. Traffic is affected in both directions. Now, what's happening out there in the weather? 19.7 degrees out there, Baulkham Hills. And over the next few days, it's going to be mostly cloudy. Wednesday, Thursday, Friday, mostly cloudy. Saturday and Sunday, mostly cloudy. We might see a shower on Sunday afternoon, late Sunday afternoon. Other than that, most of the days are going to be quite good. This is your sound, your community. One great hit after another. I see that Ariana Grande breaks down in tears on stage after shock split with her boyfriend or husband. This is so overwhelming. She says, can't do this anymore. Ariana Grande was overcome with emotion as she took to the stage amid reports about her personal life. There you go. Shows she's down and out. Ariana Grande broke down in tears in her Los Angeles concert on Saturday after she thanked fans for their support following her split with Ethan Slater. So she's not in a good way, that is for sure. This is your sound, your community. Coming back very shortly. Stay stuck to us, cranking up some more great stereo music.
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requested out there by Dave and Sue, driving from Parramatta up to Greystanes. 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
3: The news up next. Stay stuck. Dom doing it all for you till six. Tuesday drive. Bit of the Rockmelons coming at you. Demi Hines out the front. That special word called love.

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1: I'm Mark Dransfield. The federal government has welcomed the Reserve Bank decision to keep the official interest rate on hold following three hikes this year. The RBA's held the cash rate at 4.35%. The decision was unanimous among the nine board members, but the central bank is concerned inflation is still too high. Treasurer Jim Chalmers admits that's a challenge, but believes the rate decision will help Australian households.
2: This decision by the Reserve Bank's very welcome in the context of Australians still under pressure and these global pressures intensifying in recent times as well.
1: Two men have been charged over their alleged roles in a plot to import 200 kilograms worth of methamphetamine into Sydney. The illicit drug was detected in a layer of paint coating the walls of a container intercepted from Mexico. Burger restaurant Grilled is being taken to court over claims it overstated the environmental benefits of its Tree Day Tuesday promotion. The consumer watchdog alleges the fast food chain misled customers about donating $1 for every burger purchased on a Tuesday over a three-year period. ACCC chairperson Gina Cascott-Lieb says the detailed conditions of the promotion meant most purchasers did not qualify for that donation.
3: This is a form of greenwashing because it had the potential to mislead many consumers nationwide about the environmental benefits of their purchase.
1: Casual and part-time workers have now been included in the Victorian government's plan to legalise the right to work from home. Legislation allowing work from home 2 days a week from September 1 is finally being introduced to Parliament. Premier Jacinta Allen says the decision to expand the laws beyond full-time staff follows extensive consultation, and she denies it'll create more red tape.
4: I disagree. In fact, so do a lot of their own members and employers as well, because we had a lot of businesses respond to our survey and we've had a lot of consultation as well with businesses. We know many of them are already doing it.
1: Overseas now, and the UK has picked up Australia's under-16 social media ban, but they're taking it further. Correspondent Gavin Gray has more.
5: Millions of children will be forced off various platforms, including TikTok, Snapchat and Instagram, with the regulations intended to be in place early next year. The Prime Minister has yet to release a full list of platforms affected, but said YouTube, Facebook and X would also be included. The government said over-16s may have to verify their ages to continue using social media platforms. Tech companies Meta, Snapchat and YouTube are warning a blanket ban will move children into a more unsafe online environment. However, in a recent survey here, 90% of parents supported a ban.
1: Air health news, and a study of more than 85,000 people has found hundreds of genes which play a role in developing moles and melanoma. A third of melanomas develop from moles, with genetic factors determining how many moles a person grows. QIMR Berghofer Associate Professor Matthew Law says the research could lead to new ways of preventing and treating the deadly skin cancer.
6: As much as I'm interested in understanding the genetic reasons why you get melanoma, the most important thing people can do is manage their risks. So manage their sun exposure, use sun protective behaviours and use sunscreen.
1: This is Air News. Geelong coach Chris Scott says Jeremy Cameron is a certain starter for Thursday night's blockbuster against Fremantle.
7: He's had a little bit of hip irritations. His movement's still pretty good. I mean, there's been some commentary around his arm as well. That comes and goes a little bit, but he's very confident that that's not an issue for him. And we tend to be very, very conservative with these things.
1: Tom Stewart is still working his way through concussion protocols. Ahead of State of Origin 2, the Blues have addressed their sleepy starts in recent games. Laurie Daly's men have trailed Queensland by a combined 66-12 in the past three first halves. Captain Isaiah Yeo says it'll be a focus at the MCG.
8: You don't want to put yourself on the back foot and chasing field position early like we have, particularly in that first game. So, yeah, we understand we need to be better. But, yeah, no, I certainly want us to play with the freedom as well and not be tightened by it.
1: And for the first time in 68 years, all four matches played on one day in the FIFA World Cup were draws. New Zealand was twice pegged back by Iran in a two-all draw, with Elijah Just becoming the first all-whites player to score more than once in the World Cup finals. Also in Group G, Belgium had to come from behind to draw 1-1 with Egypt. Cape Verde stunned one of the tournament favourites, Spain, as the sides played out a goalless draw in Group H, while Saudi Arabia held Uruguay to a 1-1 draw in the same group. Australian Independent Radio News.
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10: Welcome back, everyone. The time now is 5.05 into the second hour of the Tuesday afternoon drive session. What's happening out there in the weather? It's about 18.9 degrees out there at Baulkham Hills. Pretty chilly. The temperature's certainly coming down a fair bit there. Wednesday, mostly cloudy, 22 degrees max. Thursday, mostly cloudy, 23 degrees on Thursday. Friday, mostly cloudy again, so not too much rain until a little bit on Saturday. Friday is mostly cloudy, 22 degrees. Possible late shower on Saturday and Sunday. Saturday is going to be 21 degrees max. Sunday, late shower or two, 19 degrees. So that's what's happening in the weather over the next 5 or 6 days there.
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10: Okay, a few things happening out there in the traffic. Currajong Hills, Bells Liner Road near Stone Terrace. A B-double's there is broken down there. Traffic is affected both directions at Penrith. Parker Street, this is a new one. At Stafford Street, there's a car and motorcyclist down. There's been a few of those this afternoon. Car and motorcyclist down, heavy traffic conditions there. One of three northbound lanes there. At Bankstown, Hume Highway, at Chapel Street, traffic lights are blacked out there, so that's what's happening out there also. This is Your Sound, Your Community, rolling into the second hour of the Tuesday afternoon drive session. Let's kick it off with an oldie but a goodie, back into the 1960s, an Australian group called Flying Circus. Believe it or not, I remember this track very, very well. It was a big hit in Australia. Run, Run, Run, the Australians' pop 60s track from Flying Circus. Great track, this one. Flashback.

0: and redone out of the 1990s there. Of course, that was Berry, Sunshine After the Rain. How is everybody this afternoon? Are you enjoying the World Cup? I am loving it. And what the Australians did this week was absolutely amazing. And let's see how they go with the Americans. It's going to be a tough game, but I think they'll hold their own. It'll be an interesting game. Of course, both teams basically hate each other, so it's going to be one of those. I hope there's not too many red cards in it. That's going to harm both teams. But it's going to be interesting. And of course, the Blues are on Wednesday night. So it's all happening as far as sport goes, isn't it? This is your sound, your community. Great to have you on, online and on board this afternoon. The time now is 5:17. A couple of promos and then we'll be back into the great music right across the decades. This is your sound, your community.
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0: A bit of George Strait coming at you. Little Things. Tuesday Drive, Dom here. Driving
1: watching
0: you into the night.
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0: 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Here's the latest traffic information.
1: The time now, 5:26. Welcome, everyone. Dom, rolling down that last half hour of the Tuesday afternoon drive session. Now, what's happening out there in the traffic? Sydney College Street, this is a new one. Approaching Park Street, there's another car and motorcyclist down. Heavy traffic conditions. There's been three or four of those this afternoon. Wow, it's a big one for cars and motorcyclists down. One of three southbound lanes are closed there at College Street. At Currajong Hills, Bells Liner Road, there's a near Stone Terrace there, B double accident there. Traffic affected in both directions. So at Bankstown, Hume Highway at Chapel Road, traffic lights are blacked out there. What's happening out there in the weather, 18.6 degrees out there at the moment. It's quite chilly out there. And over the next three or four days, going to be mostly cloudy. Saturday and Sunday, mostly cloudy. Sunday will be a late shower on Sunday. So that's what's happening out there in the weather. Sit back, relax, and enjoy the music with us right here on Alive FM. Your sound, your community. One great hit after another. Let's kick another one off from Richard Clapton. When's the first one we've had from him? But Richard Clapton, Distant Thunder, one out of the 1990s. This is a classic track, classic Australian artist, Richard Clapton coming at you, Distant Thunder. Bit of Australian rock and roll coming at you. Let's do it. Alive FM. Dom with you till 6 p.m. Great to be back on board this afternoon and online. 5:28. 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

0: Tuesday afternoon drive. Did you know on this day, Aka Daka filmed their
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0: Aka Daka filmed their promo clip for High Voltage at Festival Hall in Melbourne in 1975. And boy, what a film clip it was. Aka Daka. High Voltage. Memories of 1975. The greatest rock and roll band in the world, I reckon.

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0: At Bringelly, the Northern Road at Bringelly Road, traffic lights are flashing yellow there, so take it easy there. A couple of those happening at the moment. At Bankstown, Hume Highway at Chapel Road, traffic lights blacked out also. We also got the Rocks Car Hill Expressway, the new one from Sydney Harbour Bridge, broken down car there. Heavy traffic conditions there, one of four southbound lanes. And one at Currajong Hills, Bellsliner Road near Stone Terrace. There's a B-double there. It's an accident with a B-double. Traffic is affected in both directions. And it's around about 18.2 degrees out there at Bawker Mills. Most of the week's going to be fine. Possible showers on Sunday. 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You're listening to Tuesday Afternoon Drive, rolling down those last 15, 16 minutes of the drive session. Dominic doing it all for you. Aaron Keylock. Spin that bottle. Let's do it. 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

0: Tuesday afternoon drive. Dom pumping the music for you right through till 6. The time now is 5:47, rolling down those last 10 or 11 minutes of the show. You're going to love the next one, folks. A mega mix from Mr. Neil Diamond, remixed and redone. You're going to love it. Have a listen.
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0: Redone and remixed. This mega mix is hot. No more. 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From the movie Song Sung Blues.

0: Are you still there, free people? Very sick these days, but what an amazing remix that is. I'm almost out of here. Let's update the traffic.
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0: Not too much happening out there. Clyde M4 motorway approaching James Roos Drive there. Broken down B double there. Castle Hill, Windsor Roads is a new one between Merida Road and Parsonage Road. Parsonage Road crowd. There's a car and a pedestrian now. That's a bad one. A Castle Hill, Windsor Road between Merida Road and Parsonage Road. There's a car and pedestrian down. Heavy traffic conditions there. Road closed. In north direction, Bringelly, the northern road of Bringelly Road, traffic lights are flashing yellow. And the last one here, Currajong Hills, Bells Liner Road near Stone Terrace, B double is broken down there. Traffic in both directions are closed. 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And then that great show, the Australian Spectrum Show, with Ross Fears on from 9 till 12. And I think he's interviewing Mike Holden tonight. One of the great Australian homegrown talent there. So lots of things happening, so stay tuned. I'm out of the hot chair. And, of course, you've got the Disco Night Show up next. See you, folks. 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I'm out of here. Hope you had a great Tuesday Drive show. I hope you're enjoying it. It looks like the figures are good here and the metrics are showing me a lot of people are listening, which is great. See you, folks. Catch you tomorrow night on Wednesday afternoon. 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
2: I'm Mark Dransfield. The Reserve Bank has decided to keep interest rates on hold for now, but won't rule out another hike if inflation remains high. The official cash rate will stay at 4.35% after three increases this year. The decision was unanimous among the nine RBA board members. Governor Michelle Bullock says they'll continue examining economic data.
3: The decision does not rule out further tightening in monetary policy if that is what is required to bring inflation down. In making its decisions, the board will be focused on the data and what that suggests about the outlook and risks.
2: Meantime, end of financial year spending is forecast to grow by just under 2% this year, well below inflation. Research shows total spending on sales is still expected to reach about $10.7 billion. Fleur Brown from the Australian Retail Council says households remain cautious.
4: Interest rate increases, overall cost pressures. Retail businesses are also under a lot of cost pressure at the moment. That is leading to quite a cautious environment.
2: Police say it's unclear at this stage if a fire-bombed beauty salon in Sydney's inner west was the intended target of a suspected arson attack. Three improvised explosive devices were found at the scene in Concord West on Monday night. No one was injured, but Superintendent Christine McDonald says they want the public's help to track down those responsible.
5: We're really appealing for anyone that might have been in the area, might have been driving past. We want CCTV vision and dash cam footage on Concord Road.
2: Queensland police are offering support to the mother of a baby accidentally taken during an alleged carjacking spree on Monday. 10 people have been charged over a string of vehicle thefts in North Queensland, including a car with a baby seat carrying an infant. Townsville District Superintendent Damien Crosby says while that car was returned shortly after being taken, it would have been a traumatic experience for the mother.
6: Our response was immediate. QAS were also called immediately as a precaution. Thankfully, there were no injuries. It was really a precautionary examination, but it would have been a very traumatic impact for that lady.
2: The process of reopening the Strait of Hormuz to pre-war traffic levels could be quite messy, according to a foreign policy expert. The shipping route is expected to be fully open by Friday when US and Iran negotiators meet in Geneva for a formal peace deal signing ceremony. The International Maritime Organization says the removal of mines is the first step to making the waterway safe for transit, and foreign policy expert Nega Anger says the shipping industry is taking a cautious approach.
7: Obviously, the insurance companies need assurances that these boats will be secure, and obviously there needs to be some sort of proof of passage that takes place.
2: And in business news, craft giant Lincraft will close all of its 60 stores across Australia and New Zealand after more than 80 years in business. Management blames the decision on rising operating costs and tough retail conditions. The shops will shut down progressively, but the company will continue to sell online. Finally, to the Australian share market, the All Ords has closed up 3 points at 91.31. One Australian dollar is buying 70.54 US cents. This is Air News. Queensland are keeping coy over how they'll use Kalyn Ponga and Reece Walsh in State of Origin 2. Billy Slater has named Walsh on an extended bench with Ponga retained at fullback. Maroon skipper Cameron Munster says they offer different threats.
8: Kalyn's probably that more of that bigger body, can definitely handle the middle. Reece could probably handle the middle, but at the end of the day, he probably doesn't make a whole heap of tackles in the front line. So there's obviously ways around those sort of things, and you can inject him in certain plays or certain ways of getting into the game. But who knows? I'm sure Bill and the coaching staff have got a plan.
2: Meanwhile, Blues coach Laurie Daly has sprung a surprise. He says reserve back Ethan Strange will play in the forwards when he comes off the bench. AFL and Stephen King is expecting a finals-like atmosphere when Melbourne faces Adelaide on Saturday. The Demons have ruled out Harrison Petty following a hamstring strain against Essendon. The Melbourne coach says it'll be a good test.
9: Adelaide Oval against the Crows, they've hit really good form. They've got their best players back in the team playing extraordinary football. So yeah, I'm just looking forward to the opportunity to play a great team away, and it will be like a finals-like atmosphere for us. It's a great opportunity to test ourselves against a team that's really strong in the contest. Their pressure game's elite.
2: And Supercars Championship leader Brock Feeney has returned to his happy hunting ground for this week's Darwin Triple Crown. Feeney's won the past five races in the top end. Australian Independent Radio News.

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2: I'm Mark Dransfield. The federal government has welcomed the Reserve Bank decision to keep the official interest rate on hold following three hikes this year. The RBA's held the cash rate at 4.35%. The decision was unanimous among the nine board members, but the central bank is concerned inflation is still too high. Treasurer Jim Chalmers admits that's a challenge, but believes the rate decision will help Australian households.
3: This decision by the Reserve Bank's very welcome in the context of Australians still under pressure and these global pressures intensifying in recent times as well.
2: Two men have been charged over their alleged roles in a plot to import 200 kilograms worth of methamphetamine into Sydney. The illicit drug was detected in a layer of paint, coating the walls of a container intercepted from Mexico. Burger restaurant Grilled is being taken to court over claims it overstated the environmental benefits of its Tree Day Tuesday promotion. The consumer watchdog alleges the fast food chain misled customers about donating $1 for every burger purchased on a Tuesday over a three-year period. ACCC chairperson Gina Cascott-Lieb says the detailed conditions of the promotion meant most purchasers did not qualify for that donation.
4: This is a form of greenwashing because it had the potential to mislead many consumers nationwide about the environmental benefits of their purchase.
2: Casual and part-time workers have now been included in the Victorian government's plan to legalise the right to work from home. Legislation allowing work from home 2 days a week from September 1 is finally being introduced to Parliament. Premier Jacinta Allen says the decision to expand the laws beyond full-time staff follows extensive consultation, and she denies it'll create more red tape.
5: I disagree. In fact, so do a lot of their own members and employers as well, because we had a lot of businesses respond to our survey and we've had a lot of consultation as well with businesses. We know many of them are already doing it.
2: Overseas now, and the UK has picked up Australia's under 16 social media ban, but they're taking it further. Correspondent Gavin Gray has more.
6: Millions of children will be forced off various platforms, including TikTok, Snapchat and Instagram, with the regulations intended to be in place early next year. The Prime Minister has yet to release a full list of platforms affected, but said YouTube, Facebook and X would also be included. The government said over 16s may have to verify their ages to continue using social media platforms. Tech companies Meta, Snapchat and YouTube are warning a blanket ban will move children into a more unsafe online environment. However, in a recent survey here, 90% of parents supported a ban.
2: Air health news, and a study of more than 85,000 people has found hundreds of genes which play a role in developing moles and melanoma. A third of melanomas develop from moles, with genetic factors determining how many moles a person grows. QIMR Berghofer Associate Professor Matthew Law says the research could lead to new ways of preventing and treating the deadly skin cancer.
7: As much as I'm interested in understanding the genetic reasons why you get melanoma, the most important thing people can do is manage their risks. So manage their sun exposure, use sun protective behaviours and use sunscreen.
2: This is Air News. Geelong coach Chris Scott says Jeremy Cameron is a certain starter for Thursday night's blockbuster against Fremantle.
8: He's had a little bit of hip irritation. His movement's still pretty good. I mean, there's been some commentary around his arm as well. That comes and goes a little bit, but he's very confident that that's not an issue for him. And we tend to be very, very conservative with these things.
2: Tom Stewart is still working his way through concussion protocols. Ahead of State of Origin 2, the Blues have addressed their sleepy starts in recent games. Laurie Daly's men have trailed Queensland by a combined 66-12 in the past three first halves. Captain Isaiah Yeo says it'll be a focus at the MCG.
9: You don't want to put yourself on the back foot and chasing field position early like we have, particularly in that first game. So, yeah, we understand we need to be better. But, yeah, no, I certainly want us to play with the freedom as well and not be tightened by it.
2: And for the first time in 68 years, all four matches played on one day in the FIFA World Cup were draws. New Zealand was twice pegged back by Iran in a two-all draw, with Elijah Just becoming the first all-whites player to score more than once in the World Cup finals. Also in Group G, Belgium had to come from behind to draw one all with Egypt. Cape Verde stunned one of the tournament favourites, Spain, as the sides played out a goalless draw in Group H, while Saudi Arabia held Uruguay to a one-all draw in the same group. Australian Independent Radio News.
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0: sliders are adjusted. Yep. We are on our way.
1: Yep.
0: Look at that. Look at that perfect alignment right there.
2: Yeah.
0: Bringing this one down so you can actually hear us.
1: Yay.
0: For the folks at home, there is a lot of work. Lot of work. Why did I just say work?
1: Your German is coming forward.
0: It's the preciseness of the sliders that has got me into speaking the Deutsch.
1: Yeah, it's ganz gut,
0: yeah? Auf Wiedersehen. Auf Wiedersehen. Arcadia? No, that doesn't work. All right, shall we get into it?
1: Schnitzel to you too.
0: Schnitzel to you too. Okay, 3, 2, 7. G'day, Glenhaven. Chilo, Castle Hill. What's up, Winstow, Ohio? Oatland, say g'day, Seven Hills. Nihomar, Northmead. And bonjour, Bockham Hills. It's a 6 o'clock swill at 8 p.m. with your host, Sean and...
1: Aranka.
0: And...
2: BJ.
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0: Alive, 98.5.
1: Absolutely.
0: Ooh, there's a few... There's a lot of Noah Kahan tracks in the top 50 this week. Mm. He must have released an album. Because there's like 1,000 in there.
1: Is that right?
0: Only 50. Yeah, yeah.
1: And are they good?
0: No idea. We're about to find out.
1: Yay.
0: This could be bringing back the brown envelope of death that we used to do.
1: You know, my God.
0: Test it out and then that shit.
1: Gosh, I haven't heard that said for such a long time.
0: Brown envelope of death.
1: Yeah, that's
0: the
1: right.
0: The brown envelope of death. That's it.
1: Oh, my God.
0: It wouldn't be bad to bring back
1: I was so much younger then.
0: You and me both.
1: I feel 110 in the shade now.
0: I like it. There we go.
1: Very nice.
2: Hold on. Let's get it out.
0: This one is a new one. Stella Lefty. 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

0: We're back. Olivia Dean there. Do you know what I've done? I've actually I've gone away from the status quo, and for the you know how we normally start off with the boom, boom, boom, boom, boom. What is that from?
1: Seinfeld, of course.
0: Seinfeld, of course. Do you know what he did on the during the week?
2: No, tell me.
0: So before,
2: tell me it's not bad. Please,
0: it's not the best. So one time before, he goes, someone asked him about what do you have to say on Palestine or whatever.
2: And
0: he said, I don't care. So it was like, oh, okay. It's a little bit not the best, I thought. Anyways, and just this week he goes, someone said, what do you think of Palestine? Again, you know, because it was, he's a pretty influential figure.
2: Oh, yeah, absolutely.
0: And he said, it doesn't exist. Like, Palestine doesn't exist according to Jerry Seinfeld. So we've binned him. And, you know, till he changes his mind.
2: What do you mean it doesn't exist?
0: I don't know. But I was down the War Memorial the other week, and there's Palestinian references all over the place. Fought in Palestine, war graves in Palestine, campaigns in Palestine, all sorts of things. How can it not exist if we were there?
2: Well, okay, I'm gonna throw a controversial angle on it.
0: Ooh, okay.
2: just for thinking. Americans don't believe that there's anything beyond their borders anyway. Yeah. So, of course, he doesn't think that. I mean,
1: are you saying that if Jerry Seinfeld was asked, what do you think of Australia? He'd also say, it doesn't exist.
0: It doesn't exist.
2: It doesn't exist. I don't.
0: It doesn't exist. What do you mean?
2: I've got to say, there was a time in my history where I swear to God, I did think that the Americans didn't think that anywhere existed beyond America, because you'd send them an email and you'd get no response. Like, no response.
0: What do you mean?
2: Well, you know, like at one point.
0: .com.au? That must be a spam. Nothing exists.
2: Yeah, well, it was just we weren't worthy. And then until we had the Olympics. Right? And then all of a sudden we weren't the bush with kangaroos in Pitt Street.
0: Yeah.
2: We were actually worthy of an international stage, and the food's really good there, you know. This sort of stuff. And those kangaroos are really cute, you know. You know, we got that. But I mean, no, look, all jokes aside, appalling.
0: Yeah, not the best. It was quite actually heartening to see all the Palestinian references I found at the War Memorial. And just like, it's been around for bloody ages, since the First World War.
1: Yep.
0: Old mates come in, you know, giving them. Anyways, that's a different topic of conversation. Probably in too deep, isn't it?
1: Yeah.
0: There's a lady who got arrested in Brisbane yesterday.
2: Yeah.
0: You know, John Farnham, Two Strong Hearts, that old song.
1: Yeah.
0: You know, the saying in it that there's been banned in Queensland.
1: Yes.
0: So if you're listening in Queensland, don't repeat this phrase, okay, because you might get arrested. Yeah, from the river to the sea. So if you say that in Queensland, you can get arrested on terrorist charges, isn't it?
1: I think so.
2: Inciting terrorism. Sorry,
1: some have we lost our minds? Public order.
0: Yeah, inciting terrorism. So if you say it, you can get arrested. And I think the imprisonment is 2 years, maximum of 2 years.
2: For what?
0: Saying that. Because it's a Palestinian, it's a river to the sea, is the Euphrates River to the, whichever sea it is, I can't.
1: Mediterranean.
2: I mean...
0: That's meant to be Palestine sort of thing, or, you know, that's what those guys are saying, and the Israeli guys are saying, nah, it's ours, right? And so it's a anti-Semitic?
1: That's what it's been characterised as, yeah.
0: Terrorist saying in a bad frame of thing for the Israeli state of Israel, against the state of Israel. So you can say a bad thing, so you can't criticise the state of Israel, right? And if you do with this particular phrase, from the river to the sea, you get arrested. So anyways, a lady was wearing a John Farnham. Anyways, in the song Two Strong Hearts, he says, we've got two strong hearts, we'll stick together, reaching out forever like the river to the sea. So people, as soon as they got banned, donned John Farnham's outfits, big massive Warwick Kappa style wigs, you know, all the way, you know, blonde hair flowing like it does in John Farnham. He had a massive and amazing mullet, by the way.
2: Yeah,
1: it was
2: stunning.
0: Like, diabolical. Mm. Diabolically good.
2: I wouldn't have said that normally, but for him, yes.
0: I know, right?
2: Beautiful.
0: It was amazing. Yeah. So good. Didn't even look like a mullet, but it was the mullet to end all mullets.
2: Yes.
0: So anyways, had a protest. Lots of John Farnhams got out. and some of them were getting arrested. Not too many, I don't think. This lady yesterday wearing a full John Farnham T-shirt with John Farnham likeness on her T-shirt says, from the river to the sea, got arrested. Probably 2 years in jail.
3: What a bananas. What's happening? Oh, my God.
2: Does that mean that every book in the library that has that reference, because there would be a number?
0: Yeah, probably.
2: Like poetry?
0: I don't know. Yeah, like
2: Australiana?
0: How it got banned.
2: Have we lost our minds?
0: I can't see
2: where
0: that progress.
2: Where are we?
0: Those steps.
2: Like, we're not even close to... I mean...
0: Mm. Bananas.
1: Yep.
2: And what about the little kids who are just going to, you know, be reading something that has that phrase in it? Because there's no common reference. Sorry, I'm just blowing off.
0: Yeah.
2: Wow.
0: Yeah, yeah. Bananas, right?
2: Ridiculous.
0: In Queensland. Of all the places that you think nothing would get banned, where they've got Bob Catter as one of their references, you know, one of their resources up there.
3: Oh, mate, I take offence to that.
0: Mm-hmm. You know?
2: Oh, that's way good.
0: Good like that, you know, because his parents were Lebanese and now they, like, imagine they call Bob Catter, he can't say something. He just go, I'll punch people in the mouth for less than that.
2: Exactly.
0: Well, just like send Bob Catter up there, you know.
2: We've lost our minds.
0: It's craziness. Anyways, and in London...
2: What about free speech?
0: Yeah. Well, it's not actually hate speech. It's not inciting anything.
2: It's we just have criticism our own of, from the river to the sea. Like, it's just a term.
0: Well, it's just... It's not incite... I can't see how that can be, honestly... In any sort of, from any sort of perspective, how it could be seen to incite.
2: Sorry, I've got an ad that just popped into my head. You know, a farmer on the you know, somewhere in Alice Springs outside of a pub with a, you know, an Akubra on, you know, someone making some comment near, from the river to the sea.
0: Yeah,
2: mate.
0: Where's your land?
2: Yeah.
0: Oh, I've got it from the river to the sea.
2: And then he gets snaffled by the police and thrown in the bloody,
0: That's it. Just for owning all the land between.
2: What the?
1: What are you here for, mate? I'm a landowner.
0: Yeah.
1: That's why I'm in jail.
0: Yeah. Where's your piece?
1: Oh, can't say that.
0: Lake
1: Ed
0: to the sea.
2: Yeah, that's right.
0: From the lake
2: Isn't
0: to the sea.
2: Isn't that the most ridiculous thing? Like, that's just...
0: And what was it in England? A whole bunch of people have just been prosecuted for, I think it was criticising Israel as well. And they got like 6 years. And there's like 26 of them or something for English people.
2: Hmm. Where are we?
0: Since when can't you criticise another country?
2: Hmm. Well, what stops us from having a conscience and actually having a solid debate about anything?
1: Yeah. Yep.
0: Why are some countries able to be criticised? And why can I go out and criticise any other country I want apart from Israel in Queensland?
1: Yeah.
0: Doesn't make sense, does it?
2: I mean, have they paid a lot of money? Is that what's happened here?
0: Lobby groups for sure. Yeah.
2: That's absurd.
0: Yeah.
2: Go and do something useful. Good God.
0: Correct me if I'm wrong, but you don't get a law passed unless someone wants it passed.
1: That's right, yeah.
2: Oh, no, I agree, but, you know, that's collective lunacy at its best. Like, seriously, like, who's it helping? Like, really?
1: Hmm.
2: Like, that's not stopping the root cause.
1: No, of course not.
0: No.
2: You know, it's just it's going to just fill up the prison system with people who shouldn't be there. Hmm.
1: But it also stifles critical minds and active debate in the community.
0: Exactly.
2: Which I think is so much of a greater harm than, you know, completely.
1: some errant people who sometimes, you know, mouth off about the wrong thing or do bad things, you know, under the name of in protest. But, you know, the overwhelming majority of people who, you know, go out there and just want to have a debate and, you know, hear people's opinions, stifling one side is...
0: You can't... I guess if you look at it from the... You know those neo-Nazis down in Melbourne who attacked everybody and were just running rampant and stood at the front of the Parliament House and, you know. So we can arrest those people for hate speech and inciting violence. Great. Mm-hmm. I think that's fantastic.
2: Well, it's a poster situation. Like, it's clear. There's footage that says you are harming civilians.
0: Exactly.
2: Let me call them that.
0: And it actually does. Mm-hmm. But... None of these people wearing the shirts are actually harming anybody, you know, and they're not critical of anybody. They're critical of another nation.
1: Mm.
0: So, and if you are sort of, I think what I'm trying to say is you can't have one without the other. You know, they're effectively the same. You want people to be upset and concerned about the neo-Nazis, right, which is a group unto themselves sort of thing, and they want the Aryan race and all that sort of thing.
2: Yeah, but that's just separatist
0: nonsense,
2: bullshit,
0: right?
2: Yeah.
0: Well, these guys want the same thing in Israel, you know, in my opinion. But anyways, so, and we can't be critical of that, you know. Lots of people can't say, hey, seems like there's two sides.
2: Well, there's potentially actually about four or six sides, depending on how closely you look at it.
1: Yeah. That's right.
0: Bruno Mars, I just might.
2: Yeah, you just
0: might. We'll get into this just after this. We just might.
2: We might.
0: We might.
2: Let's do that.
0: May as well motivate. Your sound.
2: Your community.

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0: Crazy, crazy, crazy. Harry Styles, American Girls there. We're just talking off air about all sorts of world's problems and we're going to fix them all in this next half hour, aren't we? Is it half hour?
1: I have no idea.
0: Look at that.
2: Yeah, reality bites will fix everything.
3: Hopefully. Got a lot to carry tonight then.
0: What would be the first thing that you would fix if you could fix something, you reckon, wrong with the world? Because I saw a thing the other day and it was was a little bit disparaging, I might say, about our old mate Elon Musk. You'd find it interesting because with his SpaceX
2: He's pointing at me, everyone.
0: Yes. And the SpaceX thing where they did the, what is it, the little hocus pocus card shuffle, you know, shell game with the three cups.
3: Oh, yeah, three card Monty.
2: IPO.
0: Yeah. And it's going to make him
2: public offer.
0: Yeah, it's going to make him a trillionaire. So let me throw something at you. Okay. What? Could it be soft?
2: And I'm going to butcher this a little bit because I haven't got the stats in my head and I'm still dealing with concrete head.
0: She just said she's going to throw something at me. I'm going to butcher it. I've said, can it be soft? Hopefully I survive. Go ahead.
2: You'll be fine. Everybody in this room will have a lovely time.
0: We'll have a lovely time. We won't have any legs.
2: So
0: we'll have a lovely time.
2: I think historically,
0: let's
2: call the numbers. You couldn't invest in a particular IPO at a certain level unless you had 30 grand.
0: Mm-hmm.
2: Yeah, down to two.
0: Yeah.
2: So the sad part about this.
0: I heard like a huge number.
2: It is a huge number. That's why I'm saying I'm probably going to butcher it. But the reality is that they brought the threshold down to $2,000. So every mum and dad
0: can invest.
2: I basically wrote to a bunch of my friends saying, for God's sake, please do not do this. Do not buy this stuff. Nope. I know it looks compelling.
0: Yep.
2: Don't buy it.
0: Do not buy it. Because I didn't realize what he did was when he took Twitter and made it into X, lost the bajillion worth of money off the sheets sort of thing, and everybody's just tanked. Mm-hmm. Right, he's gone,
2: tanked because he was being completely awful.
0: And then Tesla's also, so I'll give you Tesla stocks, right? So now you've got stocks in Tesla, which is already overvalued. And I'll give you some SpaceX stocks. So when we list SpaceX, you can sell your SpaceX stocks and regain your money. You've lost no money sort of thing. And I'm like, hang on a minute. No, I've lost all the money until you do this with SpaceX. And I don't want SpaceX stocks because everyone's going to see that it's overvalued because you know how Tesla's valued like 18, like 30 times, 60 times over or whatever it is, overvalued. Like so where the actual
2: the PE
0: value
2: ratio
0: of your
2: is ridiculous.
0: Is completely undervalued.
2: So it'll take 400 years to make good.
0: Yeah. Well, SpaceX is like 1,100 times.
2: Yes, that's right.
0: It's overvalued as
2: well,
0: to what
2: I
0: the share.
2: I read something quickly that it was like up 11% today or some such
0: but
2: number.
0: But I can't understand how they can actually get released. Like,
2: well,
0: if you're not valuing any profit. But yeah, and another thing, right? So if you're releasing a stock at, let's say, $100, but the stock's worth only a dollar, right? How can that be allowed to be released?
2: That's America.
0: Yeah, bananas. So he's just paid someone, goodness gracious.
2: So all these mums and dads are poured into this stock.
0: Yep.
2: Paid, in many cases, their super funds and their life savings and all that sort of stuff on the belief that it's all going to sort of make serious money.
0: Yeah.
2: And of course, so you watched all the solid businesses.
0: Bananas.
2: So Google, so Apple, so you know, all the tech stocks.
0: Yeah.
2: They went down by, I'm going to say 3%.
0: Yeah.
2: Lots of the IPO, lots of the fund managers were fundamentally cashing in on that.
0: Yep.
2: So that they could put money into sell it to mums and dads as soon as the market opened on them.
0: Yep.
2: Take a profit off the table. And then now, I mean, my portfolio went up 40 grand in one day.
0: Jesus, can I borrow some money?
2: No.
0: Get some KFC?
2: It's a super fund, sorry. No, you're not buying that rubbish.
3: Can I borrow a bit of your retirement?
0: That's it.
3: Actually, I'd like to retire soon, actually.
2: The way we're going, I'm going to tell you, we'll all need it.
0: To put some perspective on what on the Google and the Amazons, I think Google is valued 8 times more than what it's worth. Right? SpaceX is like 1,100 times.
2: Oh, here we go. Louise says, Gina Reinhardt bought $1.4 billion worth of SpaceX stock.
0: Are you shiting me?
2: No, that's what she's just written to me.
0: You're kidding me. Louise, our good listener from all the way up from like...
2: blah, blah, blah.
0: That sounds like the Wimmerway song.
2: Yeah. So, I mean, it's just... My concern is at least some of these tech stocks are actually making a profit.
0: Well, it's only going to make a profit if you're bloody Elon Musk.
2: Yeah, well, that's right.
0: And that was bringing me back to, so in England, right, I think I might have said this before, but they have those blue circles, historic things around.
2: So
0: someone went and put one of those blue circles on a Tesla dealership, stuck it, metal, like full legitimate, right, everything, and said, Tesla started by Elon Musk, the world's richest man, could end world hunger, but is still a C-bomb. And stuck it on the Tesla thing. Anyways, and now there's bus shelters with this written on it sort of thing. Those ads in like the bus shelters?
3: Yeah.
0: World's richest man could end world hunger if he wasn't such a C-bomb. It's just like, wow, okay, that's confronting.
2: Yeah.
0: But probably true. Yeah.
2: So it's...
0: Just throw some love around.
2: It's interesting that some of the thinkers in the world are talking about how the pitchforks are out in England.
0: Oh, yeah.
2: Right?
0: Yep.
2: That the population is now getting jack of the treatment that they're receiving.
0: But I think it's just the we've gone very social to like very deep tonight, haven't we? But I think what the problem is,
2: that's all right. I'll fix it with the KFC thing.
0: Yeah, that's it. Yeah,
2: don't worry.
0: But I think what it is the billionaires and those sorts of things employ people that are just like to look at every little tax loophole that they can get. And the biggest one is moving your money offshore.
3: Yeah,
0: so their head office is not in Australia, so they don't get taxed because they're not technically making any money.
2: That's right.
0: Bullshit.
2: Exactly right.
0: If you've got a business here, you should pay tax here. If you're doing business in Australia, you pay tax here. Doesn't matter whether your head office is in Cape Verde, Ireland, Nicaragua, or wherever.
2: Canary Islands.
0: That's it. You're doing it here. You pay tax.
2: What
0: it's
2: would
0: as
2: be
0: simple as that.
2: A really good thing?
0: And it's
2: where are your customers?
0: Yeah, that's it.
2: Where are your customers? Here, if your customers
0: tax,
2: are here, then you need to pay tax on what Arangonolan basically has bought.
0: And that's it. If the farmer goes to the farmer's land that he owns, right, he has to buy the fertilizer, buy the seeds, buy everything. He has to put the road in himself, right? But if Gina Reinhart goes and explores gas off the shelf, whatever that is, they're just terms that I've heard. I don't really know anything. She gets the government, right, and her mates get the government to pay for all the infrastructure because we're going to, that's a mining town that's going to be built there. Sure, great. You're going to service like about 1,500 people who are working their ring out, on two on and one off for the next 5 years, and then it's going to shut down.
2: Yep.
0: Great.
2: And you're effectively the effect on the environment is?
0: Yeah, it ruins everything,
2: Yeah, well, I don't understand how.
0: I've become very woke. In the last
2: I don't understand
0: year.
2: How
0: I don't understand
2: some of the
0: anymore, honestly.
2: The decision making that's taking place at the moment. Like I'm gonna show my ignorance here, but I don't actually understand how the capital gains tax changes are going to help housing in Australia for young people. I don't get it. I've got a head cold, but God, I'm not stupid.
0: I think it only affects it only affects new houses as well. Sorry, it doesn't affect new houses. So if it's an older house, is that right?
2: Yeah, but I don't know.
0: So
2: the scrunchy face
0: night,
2: that you've just done, I don't understand.
0: Yeah, yeah. Like I think it's up until the budget night, or if you bought a property, there was no change to the capital gains tax after budget, but before it comes in, is I think there's capital gains tax, but only at like a reduced rate. Would that be right? And then after that, I think it only affects new something.
2: How is this?
0: But it doesn't affect commercial property either. So everybody's like, if you want to buy a commercial property, it doesn't affect commercial property, apparently, I've heard.
2: See, this, I don't understand.
0: So what's going
2: to
0: change?
2: How is this going to solve that problem?
0: I don't know. Here's an idea. Tax the bloody the resources that we get, like Norway does, have a $7.5 trillion sovereign wealth fund.
2: Well, yeah, why have we none of that? Why have
0: Norway
2: we none of that?
0: Norway is the size of Borkham Hills.
2: Yeah.
0: Mate, if you can't tell
2: me. Yeah, that's right. Yeah, completely right. And they're happier than us.
0: That's it.
2: They're not stressed out.
0: Do you know what? They do not have sun from like 6-8 months of the year. How can they be happy? I'll tell you why, because they don't pay for shit.
2: Well,
0: they pay a tax. Great, everything's included. Like Sweden. Sweden pays a tax on everything. Yeah. Everybody pays a tax.
2: But
0: everybody
2: how is it
0: along.
2: That these people were smart enough and we above. Didn't
0: blonde.
2: Do it?
0: Do you want to know why the Swedes are all 6 foot tall and blonde? Because they pay tax. Everybody's happy. Everybody's happy. There you go.
2: Yeah, I don't get it. I genuinely
0: tax.
2: Do not
0: Short
2: understand.
0: Guy with brown hair.
2: Don't See? Understand how this equals that.
0: Tax, it makes
2: it's
0: angry.
2: Like, hang on a minute. Aren't smart people in Canberra? Like, I thought
0: no.
2: they were smart people.
0: They're a bunch of dead shits who have been put there by lobbyists.
2: Well, clearly. And, I mean, what do
0: I
2: you think about the
0: Pocock,
2: Pauline Hanson thing?
0: I'm not sure what to think. Honestly, I'm not sure what to think. She was batshit crazy when she started out.
2: Yeah. Mm. Yep.
0: And now she's getting a popular sort of vote because people are sick of seeing the waste, seeing the billionaires. And I know this is sort of, you know, vive la revolution, you know, Bastille Day sort of, you know, burning the Palace of Versailles sort of thing, but it's a little bit true, isn't it?
2: Mm-hmm. Mm-hmm.
0: I mean, if billionaires aren't paying tax or their fair share, that's where people get upset because it's like we're working our rings out.
2: We are.
0: 5 days a week, was working six days a week, you're working 6 days a week, you know, you're working like 14-hour days. Hello,
2: what's
0: that up for?
2: Yeah.
0: And you're paying it through the nose in your tax.
2: Yeah.
0: These guys, they just pay people to figure out what they need to do. They go and do it. And it's all legal and I get it. But it's not fair.
3: Mm, that's right.
2: Well, actually, the problem is that it's not smart.
0: Well, in the end, it comes back to bite the people.
3: That's right. Yep.
0: The majority of people, you know?
2: I think the reason why Pauline is becoming so successful. Two reasons.
0: Yep.
2: One is she's following the Trump model, which is fundamentally, let me address the things that hurt you most in plain English.
0: Yeah.
3: Yep.
2: That's the first thing. Second thing is
0: you can't understand her though, even though it is plain English.
2: I haven't listened. So. Yeah, but they probably like that. She's not polished.
0: Sounds like she's crying every time she speaks.
3: Oh, yes. Yeah. Just
0: like, are you okay?
2: It's distinctive.
0: Do you need a tissue?
2: But the second thing is she's had her own business.
0: Yeah.
2: And she's been through what is perceived as Struggle Street.
0: Yeah, because she was, I think.
2: I think she was.
0: Yeah.
2: And then she also had a stint in prison as well.
3: Yep, that's right.
0: Did she?
3: Oh, yeah, she got arrested on something.
0: What for? From saying the river to the sea.
2: Probably. Yeah.
0: You know?
2: Or the equivalent version in her time.
3: Yeah, but her conviction was quashed after an appeal, so she was sentenced,
0: good
3: convicted, sent to prison. She appealed, and then she got.
2: She'd look great in orange.
0: They have our Prime Minister, Pauline Hanson, flaming red hair, unable to speak, intelligible when she does, and a prison record.
2: Does it sound like someone else you know?
0: Yes,
2: the Trumpster is, you know, orange hair.
0: I saw him on the news just before we came here.
2: I mean,
0: I actually had no idea what he said. He was speaking to the person that was interviewing him. I couldn't understand him. I'm like, sorry, what did he just say? It's a good deal. They're going to give it. I think Iran. They're not going to have a nuclear.
2: Wow, maybe he is losing it.
0: Just like, mate, did you take a couple of knocks to the head in the UFC fight the other day?
2: Wow.
0: Look, could you hear about that?
2: No.
0: So
3: the lawns.
0: On the lawns of the White House? No? You didn't hear about that?
2: Sorry, I've been busy.
0: Mate, he made a UFC stadium on the lawns to the White House. So you know where they have the swearing in of the president?
2: Yes.
0: You know, and then do it up and
2: I've
0: it's all fancy
2: that.
0: Pants,
2: yes.
0: That lawn, right? Just in front of the White House.
2: Yeah.
0: He built like this thing called the Claw, right? A few thousand seats around it. Paid through the nose on the lawn out the front on the other side of the street, massive TV screens, held the UFC tournament, UFC 260 or whatever.
3: 250,
0: right there. It's like, what is going on?
2: And he probably sold tickets and made a mozzle.
0: Oh, my God, of course he did.
2: You know that his wealth has gone

0: was using those red cups that you use when you have drinking games, beer pong and that sort of stuff. He goes, and he was an American guy, and he said, look at this graphic. I want you to see it. These three cups down here on the left-hand side, they represent all the money that American presidents have made before Donald Trump. All of them.
1: Mm-hmm.
0: And he goes,
2: yeah,
0: and then he
2: not
0: says,
2: much.
0: Now behind me, this one, whilst you think is a little bit stupid, it gives you a real-time, real-life representation of how much he's earned during his presidency.
1: Mm-hmm.
0: It reached the ceiling.
2: Wow.
0: There was maybe 300 cups, 400 cups.
2: Wow.
0: And you just go, you can't be doing that. You're not there to make... You're
2: it's not the rules that the forefathers of America set up.
0: It's not the time for you to be making money. You're there to make the country better.
2: Yeah.
1: That's right.
2: Which is questionable as to what he's done.
0: Hmm. Oh, I don't know. You know what, though? This might be a good segue into our next song. Have a guess what it is. One Republic. I am worried.
3: Your sound.
2: Your community.

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2: You're as fake as your nose, lip and boob job.
3: Could you please take the time now to say goodbye?
4: Oh, my God, no!
5: It's the Swills Reality Bite.
6: It's that time of the evening when we get into a little bit all things, a lot of. You've never heard as much good info on reality TV as you're about to hear from BJ on the radio.
7: Yes, thank you very much. Came in a bit hot there, but anyway.
6: It did, didn't it? It was like, whoa, where is it? There he is. Yeah. Hello, ladies and gentlemen. I'm here. Goodness gracious. Welcome back. Yeah.
7: It's great.
6: It's great. I'm super. Thanks for asking.
7: very good.
6: There we go. So what's all news or news in the world of reality TV?
7: Let's start with Farmer Wants a Wife. I thought I'd update you whilst you've been away.
8: Yes, I definitely need to know because, you know, I am the urban farmer in the group.
7: Yes, yes.
6: Mate, two chickens, just don't make

0: Thank you, an urban farmer.
1: I'm sorry, I can't say this out loud because the council will have me shot.
2: What?
1: But I have more than 10.
2: What?
3: Okay, you're more farmer wants a wife than me. That's it.
1: That's it. Mm. And I actually have the coolest gum boots in the world.
3: Oh, do
1: you? Oh, my God. I splashed out and bought the most designer gum boots you've ever seen, and they are gorgeous.
3: Are they those ones that are called Hunter brand? Are they those Hunter brand ones?
1: No.
3: Have you seen those? Like $300 for a pair of gum boots. Like,
1: yeah, that's
3: hang
1: right.
3: On, hang on, what?
1: I'll send you photos next, or actually I might even wear them in just for fun. But yeah, they really are. They're sort of, yeah, they're just gorgeous.
3: Are they made of allergen-free latex? I don't understand, you know, what they could be made
1: of. Yeah, it could be that, so but good. it's reinforced underneath and everything. Anyway, carbon sorry, we digress.
3: Yes, sorry.
1: If I had to clean out a pig pond or an anything, I'd be right there.
4: Why would it need to be allergen-free? Is that to protect, like, the fish in the pond or something? Or?
1: No, me.
3: No, that's right. Yeah, good point. Okay, made of gold, would that be better? That would be a better...
1: No,
4: otherwise, I was thinking only bootmakers will need...
1: These are neoprene.
2: Neoprene boots, they're not waterproof. You don't want those. Mate, you've been swindled.
1: They are really good.
2: Yeah,
1: really
2: good. Super comfy, super wet, super absorbent.
1: Yeah, that's right. Sorry, go on.
4: That's like you're selling toilet paper.
1: Yeah, I know. Yeah.
4: Anyway, back to where the toilets do flush. On Farm Wants a Wife, we're a few weeks in now, and it will now air two nights a week, being Sundays and Mondays.
1: We've lost him.
2: The start of the downhill.
4: Yeah, the first part is now done in terms of the farmers have chosen their five ladies.
2: Oh, really?
1: Oh, wow.
4: Yes.
2: Tell me, is that crazy? There's always a crazy psycho bitch, isn't there?
4: There always has to be.
2: Like,
4: yes.
2: Honestly, that...
1: That's just
2: that
1: good
2: chick,
1: television.
2: Yeah,
1: come
2: that
1: on.
2: Chick who said people have always been jealous of me. It's like since I was born because of how good I look or whatever she said. I'm like, oh, mate,
1: God, let me bloody pull relax. My fingers out of my throat.
2: Yep. Oh, mate, you just wanted Yuck. To like. And she said people have always been jealous of me, and it's like been a real problem for me. Are they actually
1: who
2: jealous of me?
1: Who told her that?
2: Oh
1: my gosh,
3: I couldn't watch it after.
1: Wow.
3: That.
1: Anyway,
3: I just want to see blokes get love.
1: Decent people
3: find love.
4: Yeah.
3: I'm a romantic at heart.
1: Mm. Have we got any chance of that this time?
4: Oh, I think there's a few of them that have come through at the moment. Yeah,
3: it's funny how you can see the cowboys, the guys who just don't normally wear an Akubra hat, and they put the Akubra hat on and they look out of place.
4: Mm.
3: You know, I get it that you're a farmer, but every day of the week you are wearing a trucker cap and a singlet.
1: Yep.
3: And a pair of rugby shorts that you got when you
1: the
3: were 12.
1: The Akubra comes out at
2: they
1: Christmas.
2: Still like stuck. Yeah. That's it.
1: Mm. There's no sweatbands.
2: I don't even live near the country. You know? I've got three of them.
1: The Akubra I used to have
2: brand
1: on the
2: new.
1: Farm.
2: Yeah.
1: You know, chewed, lopsided, damaged,
2: bits
1: rained on, stained bits, bits of green in it.
2: There's a B&S tag there and a cattle ear clip.
1: Lies,
2: and,
1: That's
2: it. F914. Sold.
1: Yeah, exactly. Yeah!
2: That's it. Woo! That's it.
1: Yeah, man from Snowy River stuff,
2: That's it. That's it.
1: Yeah. Bottom, bottom, bottom, bottom, bottom.
3: What is that noise?
1: That's on the horseback.
3: Oh, right.
1: Climbing up the mountain.
2: I just thought it was a raft of Scottish pipers with their...
1: The best I could do under short notice.
2: You did well.
1: That's right.
4: Well, relating it back, I thought it might have been a combine harvester that you were making the noise of.
1: It could have been that.
2: You know,
1: that's probably
2: a
1: better
2: idea.
1: It's
2: just going over
1: a
2: rock.
4: Yeah.
2: What the hell was that?
1: Oh, very good, very
2: that's
1: good.
2: It.
1: Sorry.
2: That'd be one of those, what's that guy, Clarkson's Farm? I've just gone over a rock and I've buggered the Lamborghini. I need to go and get another one and the flipping council has stopped me.
1: Oh, that is so good. Man, you are dangerous. Wow.
2: Funny.
1: And I think Clarkson's gorgeous, actually.
2: That's hilarious, isn't it?
1: Yeah,
2: it's bloody
1: just,
2: hilarious.
1: He's beautiful.
2: It's like, anyways. Sorry, mate.
4: That's not good. Next, some exciting news dropped in the middle of last week.
2: Yep.
4: And clearly SBS loves all three of us.
2: Yes.
4: Because they have announced that Alone Australia Season 4 will premiere in our birthday week.
2: I saw
4: Wednesday
2: that.
4: The 15th of July, 7:30, double episode.
2: Oh, that's it.
1: Very
2: I can't
1: nice.
2: Remember what happens on the first and the second episode. The first episode, they're dropping people off. The second episode is where they get those people who said, I'm going to kill this. I'm going to be the greatest. You know, I'm the greatest. You know, I'll be able to fight bears. And like, oh, my God, there's a lizard. I'm out. Remember that guy from like a few years back? The black guy? He said,
1: Blue tongue?
2: Yeah, I'll never forget it. He said, yeah, I'm going to be great. I think I should be able to win this sort of thing. And you sort of always, a little bit of like insider info I think I'm about to relay here is if they're focusing on a particular person, they're not going to last long.
4: Yeah, that's right.
2: That's it. Well, and they were focusing on this guy a little bit too much before they left in his home. You know, people are saying he's going to be great. He loves the outdoors.
1: Yeah.
2: He was saying how great he was anyways.
1: Always dangerous play.
2: They dropped him off near a path that was being used by bears. And he literally hurt. He lasted 2 hours. Oh, he heard a noise. It wasn't even dark. And he's tapped out. He called him. He goes, yeah, I'm out. You've landed me next to a bear track. I'm out. That is not. You muppet. Anyways, hilarious. I love Alone. Alone's good.
4: It is good.
1: That's excellent good. Stuff.
2: Where is it going to be?
4: Oh, this is great.
2: Oh.
4: The Arctic.
1: Ooh.
4: Yeah, they're going all the way north. Specifically, Finland.
1: Oh.
2: What?
1: Wow, yeah. That'll be cool.
2: On. You guys talk about that. I'm going to Google Finland and find out where it is.
4: So, yeah, this season is in the Arctic in Finland. 10 survivalists competing for $250,000. SBS have also released the name and bios of the 10 brave souls who we will be watching shivering and suffering. And I was thinking earlier today, we've had 3 seasons of the Australian Alone
2: do
4: now.
2: Do you guys know where Finland is?
4: Yeah.
2: I just looked it up. It's ridiculous.
4: Yeah.
2: It's there.
1: It's a hell of
2: Look at me pointing to the screen. Can anybody see where I've just pointed my screen?
1: It's the map.
2: Yeah.
1: Folks.
2: I've pointed to the map. It's next to Sweden. Most of it's above everywhere that's cold.
4: That's right.
1: Yep. It's called serious cold.
2: Half of it's higher than Iceland.
4: Yep.
1: Yes, that's right.
2: Iceland?
1: Yes, yes. Yes, yes.
2: Where's
1: yes,
2: Greenland yes. in the
1: thermals plus.
2: I didn't realise how big Greenland is, by the way. Holy moly, Greenland
1: it is big,
2: massive.
1: But not many people.
2: Yes, I guess you can be that big and only be ice if you support 12 people.
1: Well, no, it's the mining, the oil, the
2: Greenland.
1: Minerals.
2: And Greenland. There you go.
1: Sorry.
2: Wow, 10 people.
4: Yes, 10 people are bearing
2: that's right,
4: it out
2: Aussies.
4: There. 10 Aussies, yep.
2: Far out. We don't have anything like that.
4: No,
1: we don't have those sorts of colds either.
2: You can't go down to Kathmandu and get yourself a $600 bloody puffer vest. Why do people do that, by the way? Just wait till they're on sales and then they drop like 50% minimum.
4: Yep.
2: And then you wait another month and they drop to 75%.
4: Mm-hmm.
2: Anyways, we don't have that kind of cold.
1: Colour isn't available at that stage. Just saying.
2: Says the lady who's brought in that's your butt jacket, isn't it?
4: Yeah, that's my one there.
1: He's got the cool
2: he's got,
1: one.
2: He's got the $1,200
1: this one. This one I've had for 18 years.
2: Oh,
1: it's all
2: nice.
1: Good.
2: My brother-in-law, he bought a MacPack.
1: Oh, yeah.
2: It's so small you can put it in a little tiny bag.
4: Yeah, mine's supposed to get into a bag too. Yep.
2: You put it in a bag like this, he put it in the prim, and he just shoved it under the baby's head and he used it. And I'm like, where's your ticket? And he goes, I've put it under the prim. And I've gone, that thing? And he goes, yeah. So small.
1: Oh my God.
2: And he said it was the best that he's ever hid.
1: Mm-hmm.
2: Yep, I'm not sure.
1: You're doing really well. I'm loving that.
2: But a MacPack, it just makes you say it like that, doesn't it?
1: Mm-hmm.
2: It's like that old saying where they used to do the Cabot's shiny oil deck.
1: Yes.
2: That is
1: the funniest ad ever.
2: The funniest ever.
1: I cry every time.
2: Oh my God. It's still funny 20 years later.
1: Oh yeah, of course. Yep.
2: So funny.
1: Yep.
2: Yep.
1: I'm going to direct everyone to an ad. Which should horrify everybody, but later.
2: Yep.
4: Later?
1: Later.
4: We've got 4 minutes left. Do it now.
1: No, you've got to do your bit.
4: All right, very briefly in finale, just looking at where we are in the reality TV cycle.
2: Yep.
4: Farm Wants a Wife is currently on Channel 7. SAS Australia versus England wraps up tomorrow night with its final episode. Shark is currently on Channel 9, which is the documentary/reality TV series about celebrities going into the water and facing their fear of sharks. On Channel 10 is MasterChef Australia and currently preview for The Traders Australia airing in August has come out. And finally, The Voice Australia has teased Tones and I as being a possible judge on the show. However, there are already 4 judges on the show. Not sure how they're going to get a 5th chair in. That's the end of Reality Bites.
2: I like the way you did that. That was really, really good. That made me think, though. What am I looking at there?
1: That's my gumboots.
2: Oh,
1: my
2: they designer, are camouflage?
1: They are my designer gumboots.
2: They are
1: Thank
2: your
1: you,
2: designer.
1: Louise.
2: Bogs waterproof.
3: Ah, ooh, waterproof in the bogs.
1: Mm. Right. So,
3: but if you put them down, you'll never find them again.
1: True.
3: Completely camouflaged.
1: Which is why
3: don't
1: they're
3: put
1: on
3: those
1: your feet.
3: Next to the liquid amber
1: so,
3: leaves.
1: So no one will, eat, you know.
2: You know what I mean?
4: Yeah.
2: Liquid amber leaves.
1: The leeches don't actually attack me because I don't look like.
4: Oh, yeah.
3: That's
1: I look like a tree. That's right.
2: I can exactly smell her, right. But I can't see her.
1: Yeah, where is
2: says
1: she?
2: Says the leech.
1: Where
2: yeah, yeah, he's got the little thing. Yeah, and yeah, can't be right. There. That's yeah. A bucket of leaves.
1: Yeah, that's completely.
2: Sucks to be you, you dumbass leech.
1: Yeah, that's right. Completely.
2: That's it. That's not yeah. Skin, that's bog's waterproof.
1: Yeah, that's, bog's that's waterproof. The neoprene. That's, it, that's yeah. Right. Yes. And I was the envy Wellingtons. Of everybody with those.
2: I bet
1: let me
2: you
1: tell
2: were.
1: You.
2: Well, no yeah. One could see what you're on feet, though. They'd be going, have you seen like my new Wellingtons?
1: Well,
2: my new gumboots? People
1: would
2: be like,
1: guys
2: where?
1: Are like, holy shit, they
2: camouflage.
1: Yeah. Forget R.M. Williams. You
2: that's
1: need,
2: it.
1: You need them.
2: Well, mate, as soon as they went above $500, everyone forgot about R.M. Williams except all the finance bros.
1: Do you know $700
2: for a pair of R.M. Williams. Mate, I could buy 17,000 pairs of floor shimes and still have enough for a house deposit, you know,
1: yeah,
2: compared
1: amazing.
2: To one pair
1: isn't
2: of R.M. Williams.
1: Isn't it so sad?
4: Yeah.
2: Oh, well. Anyways, we better get out of here because Ross M. Fear is hosting his show, which is the Australian Music Spectrum at 9 o'clock. We have 2 minutes to get out of here.
1: Now, I do want to give you one thing that everyone okay. Needs to go and have a look at.
2: Okay.
1: Very
2: right.
1: Quickly.
2: We better do it quickly.
1: It is a KFC
2: song.
1: Ad.
2: Oh, yes. Yeah.
1: And it's called Go Full Chicken.
2: Go Full Chicken.
1: If you
2: chicken.
1: Want a laugh or a bit of shock.
2: It's one of those things where it makes your face go, huh?
1: Yeah, it's a very thing. It's just been launched recently yep. And it's horrifying. It's on Instagram.
2: Really weird.
1: Do not eat this. I am not endorsing the food in any fashion whatsoever, but you really have to go, who or what did they say to the board to get this over the line?
2: Yeah.
1: I was horrified.
2: Yeah.
4: All I can say is...
2: Yep.
4: As this song says,
2: yes.
4: Clearly people who made this ads were homewreckers.
2: That's it. That's us. Catch you all
1: take
2: next
1: care,
2: week.
1: Bye.
2: See
1: bye.
2: Bye.
0: But this is not working, all right? I need you to get your shit together. Look where we are, okay? We're in the Wild West. I'm not buying this at all. You come with me. Reset.
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8: And welcome to the Australian Spectrum Show, a radio program that celebrates the wonderful spectrum of, well, amazing talent that we have here in Australia. Well, tonight we have a Mark Holden special. What a wonderful and diverse career he has had. In the 70s, we saw him on television. He was topping the charts as a pop star and selling marvellous albums. He was best new talent and most popular talent in the TV Week King of Pop Awards and also in the APRA Awards for most performed Australian work. He's in America, worked as a songwriter, writing hits for people like The Temptations and many other artists. He's performed on stage in Joseph and his Technicolor Dreamcoat. He's been a guest performer on many television shows from Young Doctors, Kath and Kim and many more. You'll hear about he's done guest spots on radio. He's been a judge on television talent shows. He has done so much. He's been an artist manager, a record producer, and many things. And we're actually going to be talking to Mark, but guess what? He has a wonderful album out live at the George Ballroom, Mark Holden. And also, we're going to be revisiting some of his hits and some of the other recordings that he's done as well. So do sit back and do, look forward to some wonderful music and some very interesting interviews with Mark Holden.
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0: And that was Mark Holden with Reach Out for the One Who Loves You. It was a hit for him back in 1977. It went into the top 20 and it came from his Encounter album. And before that, we had the title track of an album called Dawn of Darkness. And it was his first album of all his original songs in 1975. And we opened the set with All in the Game. And that's from the album we're featuring tonight, live at the George Ballroom. Mark Holden, it's so wonderful to have you on the show. You've got some wonderful releases out and you've had a wonderful musical career. King of Pop a couple of times. You've won APRA Awards for most performed work. You've helped make other people stars as well as being a star yourself. Now, you did this live concert, live at the George, and the album is out now. Tell us about this album and this concert that you did live at the George Ballroom.
1: It was a once-in-a-lifetime experience. I don't do too many live shows, really, and this was prior to me. I got cancer in 2010 of my thyroid, which got into my neck, and I lost my voice for a while. So this was a recording in about 2010, maybe. No, 2008 or 7 or 8, somewhere around there.
0: Yep.
1: And it was live at the George Ballroom in Melbourne, which is a beautiful old ballroom on Fitzroy Street in St Kilda. And I had the very, very best players in Australia playing on the record with me. You know, really, really the very, very best. George Petrumlis and all kinds of great people. Gary Young, you know, Gary Pinto. Just the very best of Melbourne's best musicians. And I had really great people made doing the sound, and I had the Australian Idol crew shooting it, filming it, and I played them a song, and we went through it and we recorded it, and then we moved on to the next one, and we did the whole album in a day and filmed it at the same time. And it was just a wonderful, wonderful experience, a very, very happy day.
0: Great. Actually, I've had George Petrumlis on the show because he went on to be in the Black Sorrows at one stage there and had the Zydeco band. But wonderful musicians and a wonderful recording. So this was done during the era when you were judging on Idol?
1: I think it was done just after I'd finished Idol, or around about that. It was around about that time, but it was before 2010, and it was put out as a DVD, and a couple of the tracks were made available for Spotify, etc. But the whole album wasn't available. And last year, 2025, I cleaned out my office and I found the old DVD and just loved it so much. And I thought, well, I've got to make the whole record out. That's what happened with the Holdens, the Tex Morton album that I made. I found the CD in my office and I went, why did I never make this available for Spotify and all the streamers and everything?
0: Yeah.
1: So I put that one out. I put the Live at the George Ballroom out, and I'm putting out the 70s, all the 70s records, all my 70s hits. None of them were actually on Apple and Spotify, and none of them were on the streamers.
0: No.
1: So I've just taken this opportunity to, make my music available to everybody.
0: Yeah, that's wonderful that you're doing that because, well, I have a couple of your albums, your early albums, and they were only on vinyl in those days.
1: And then there was a best of a CD. There was a CD that came out with the best of, but that's a long time ago too.
0: Yeah.
1: But no, they were never made available to the streamers. But now they are.
0: Yeah, well, that's wonderful. Folks, do check it out on your favourite streaming platform there. And, Mark, you had so many fans, people running down the street chasing you and all of the wonderful things you did.
1: Those were the days, Ross.
0: Oh, they were. And I remember you on Countdown so many times. And you did a big concert at Sydney Opera House with Sydney Symphony backing you. I was trying to remember. Was that a New Year's Eve or a Christmas thing?
1: I did an Australia Day one at the Opera House. I did the Royal Command performance for Prince Charles at the Opera House. I did a lot of big performances at the Opera House, and of course, Australian Idol, the grand finals were at the Opera House as well. So the Opera House has been a big part of my life, and right from the very start, in fact. I played a folk gig at the Opera House in 1974, and for which Michael Gudinski had for folk artists, and he never paid me. He owes me $50 to this day.
0: Right, yeah. Well, in fact, that's an interesting part of your story, because you were doing the folk wine bars around Adelaide University while you were studying law, and then won the Big Talent Quest, got a contract, and of course, Dawn of Darkness album came out, and then followed by the two pop albums and things. So from being a folk singer around university campus to King of Pop twice, that's pretty amazing, isn't it?
1: Well, actually, I was never the King of Pop. Oh, well, that's not quite right. No, I won some awards at the King of Pop, Best New Talent, favorite personality. But no, the King of Pop when I was there was Marcia Hines.
0: Oh, right. And, of course,
1: Marcia Hines, the year I won Best New Talent,
0: yes.
1: Marcia Hines was the Queen of Pop.
0: Ah, right.
1: So that's, she was the Queen of Pop, and I think John Paul Young was a King of Pop, maybe.
0: Right.
1: I'm sure, who else would have been? I'm not sure. But no, I was never the King of Pop. But the King of Pop were the awards, like the Arias.
0: Yes.
1: Are the awards now. The King of Pop awards were the awards. And as I said, I won Best New Talent, and I won Favorite Teenage Personality. And they were the kind of awards we had in those days. But we didn't have Arias, unfortunately.
0: No. Well, it was wonderful for you to do that. And it was wonderful to see you on television with Sydney Symphony at the Opera House, and of course on Countdown so many times. They loved you there at Countdown. But Mark, I think we should go to a track now from this Live at the George Ballroom, and this was a big hit for you. It came from the Let Me Love You album, and you re-recorded it at the George Ballroom, Never Fall in Love Again, coming up after this message, folks.
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0: That was Mark Holden with I Want to Make You My Lady, a song that he'd performed on television. It hit up in the Australian hit parade, certainly in the top 20. I think it might have even been the top 10. It came from an album, Let Me Love You. And that album was also a great success for him. And before that, we had Mark Holden with a song called For You. And that comes from, the top 100 singles. And we opened the set with Dreams of Silver and Memories of Gold from the Live at the George Ballroom concert. Now, Mark Holden, you had so many hits. You were rocketing up into the Australian top 40. And, of course, all of these countdown appearances and of course, the awards for most popular talent and best new talent coming up and things. Now, tell us, what was your experience like in those days?
1: Well, I'm putting out an album on, I think, June the 19th, called Mark Holden the 70s, that includes my favourite tracks from the 70s. Yep. and all the hits. Like Never Gonna Fall in Love Again, I Want to Make You My Lady, Last Romance, Reach Out for the One Who Loves You. All those hits are on it. They've never been on streaming before. Plus, I've put a couple of other songs on it from the deep, deep past. I've put one song on it I did showcase in 1974, which was a show on Channel 9 that Hector Crawford from Crawford's Productions created.
0: Yep.
1: And it was kind of like Radio Idol, but it wasn't just singers. It was violin players, comedians. And I went on as a songwriter.
0: Yep.
1: And somebody actually taped on a cassette off the television my performance on Showcase. And I've managed to remaster that. And it sounds really, really good. And Hector's Crawford's orchestra is awesome. I've included that on the 70s record. Plus, I've included my very first TV performance. I managed to get my, which was on a show called Adelaide Tonight, which the late Ernie Sigley started in Adelaide in the early 70s.
0: Yeah.
1: And the funny thing about that is that in those early days, like the early 70s, each town had its own Tonight Show.
0: Yes, they did. So, we had it in Sydney as well. Now,
1: that's right.
0: The interesting thing was Ernie Sigley had the Adelaide show, and you're on that. He went to Melbourne, and then he encouraged you to go over to Melbourne and do the national show. Yes.
1: No, actually, he brought me to Melbourne to do his show, and I remember flying in from out to Melbourne and staying at the Park Royal Hotel in Parkville in Melbourne, and just feeling like I was a superstar. I was staying in a motel and I was doing a show. But Ernie was so generous and so fabulous. You know, he literally found me I lined up for a talent quest in 1972 in Adelaide, in Tin Street, North Adelaide, and just like the Idol kids do when they line up for an order. I did the exact same thing, and Ernie picked me, and then I did the show in Adelaide, which I've included a song from on my Mark Holden the 70s album. It's called Strawberry Wine, and it's from Ernie's show. It's really very cool. And having that, you know, thing, I was 18, you know, that's a long time ago.
0: Yes.
1: but Ernie brought me to Melbourne, and really that was an extraordinary thing for him to do. And that's where I met Jack Strom, because Jack Strom was his floor manager at Channel 9.
0: Yep.
1: And years and years and years later, in 1996, when I came back to Melbourne, Jack was working on Hey Hey It's Saturday. And I met Jack at Hey Hey It's Saturday again and reconnected with him. And I said to Jack, let's see if we can find an artist to manage. And Jack and I went out and we found Vanessa Amorosi. So the connection to my hit from right back in the earliest of days when I was 18 with Ernie Sigley connects me all the way through to Vanessa Amorosi in the 2000s.
0: Wow. Yeah, that's an amazing connection, isn't it? Now,
1: it is.
0: Want to talk to you later about some of the artists that you've helped become stars, but I think at this stage we should go to another track from your live album. But before we do, this Mark Holden and the 70s, that's coming out soon, is it?
1: It's coming out June 19th.
0: Ah, wonderful. Well, we look forward forward to that. That'll be a priceless album of all your 70s hits and, well, some rare treats. What a wonderful thing that's going to be.
1: I'm very excited about it because there hasn't been, you know, people haven't been able to play it on their Spotify or Apple until now, but now they can, so I'm thrilled about that.
0: Oh, that's brilliant. Well, we look forward to that, Mark. Now, we're going to go to another track from Live at the George Ballroom, and this is End of the Line, coming up after these messages, folks.
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0: Mark Oldham with Last Romance, another one of his hits that came from the album Let Me Love You. There was also a hit. The album, well, sold very well. And in the middle of the set there, we had Murrumbidgee Jack. And that comes from a unique album that Mark did, a tribute to Tex Morton, one of the legends of Australian country music. And we opened the bracket up with Honey Does. And that's from the Live at the George Ballroom album we're featuring tonight. Now, Mark Holden, you're a man of many talents. You were headline of, you were the lead actor in the Seymour Centre's production of Joseph and His Technicolor Dreamcoat. You've done stage shows. You played Lee Gordon in the Johnny O'Keefe production. And you had so many guest appearances on television shows, including Kath and Kim and... So tell us about your acting side of your career.
1: Well, my acting side of the career, I guess you picked it there. The Joseph's Technicolor Dreamcoat was really the start of my acting career. That would have been 1975, I think. I was in Sydney and I had moved to Sydney to sign with EMI. And my first album, Dawn in Darkness, came out, and it wasn't a success. It flopped. It was all original songs. And I found myself in Sydney. But then Colin Peterson, the drummer from the Bee Gees, was an A&R guy at EMI, and he offered me the Never Gonna Fall in Love Again, which was an Eric Carmen song. Yep. Which was not my song, and thank God I said yes, because he made a fantastic record, and it became my first hit, and it changed my life. And I've had the opportunity to call Colin recently and thank him. Unfortunately, he's died since, but I got the opportunity to say to him, you know, thank you for changing my life. But at that time, when that was happening, I had the because I was a pop person, I guess, Paradine Patterson were the first production company in the world to do Joseph and His Technicolor Dreamcoat. It had been done in a church in England, but hadn't been a major production. And Jesus Christ Superstar became Weber and Rice's first hit, and then they, you know, resurrected Joseph. And so I was actually the first pop singer person in the world to play the role, and it was at the Seymour Centre in Sydney, and it was just fantastic. I really, really enjoyed it.
0: Yeah.
1: And then because that was happening, I managed to get a role in The Young Doctors. And so I was going from Joseph's Technicolor Dreamcoat at night, going out after the show at like 11 o'clock at night with a guy called Joe Dicker, who was one of the brothers, and his mate, John Paul Young, who was not yet a pop star at that point.
0: Yeah.
1: Had been in Jesus Christ Superstar, and we would play cards till 2 or 3 in the morning, and then I'd have a few hours sleep, and then a cab would wake me up, and I'd be driven to North Sydney where The Young Doctors was filming, and I'd fall asleep in the makeup chair, and they'd wake me up and they'd turn the camera on and I'd say my lines, and there was The Young Doctors.
0: Wow. Yeah. And of course you were in so many other things. Oh, Kath and Kim, you had a guest appearance in that.
1: I it's interesting that I talk about The Young Doctors and then you talk about Kath and Kim in the same breath. It's extraordinary because Kath and Kim, I did a couple of episodes, and I just did a post on this, and they religiously pay residuals as acting residuals with The Young Doctors, which I, in 1984, I'd been living in America for a few years, and I had a publishing deal at that point, and I went to England and met with my publisher, and the publisher said to me, "Oh, Young Doctor Greg, what are you doing here?" Dr. Greg was my character on The Young Doctors. I said, how do you know I'm Dr. Greg? Are you Australian? She said, no, it's playing on Channel 4 here in England. And I said, what do you mean it's playing on Channel 4 here in England? I didn't even know.
0: Yeah.
1: And it was the earliest days of Reg Grundy being able to sell his programs. And ultimately, Neighbours became his big hit. But The Young Doctors was on for years, and we never, ever received a residual, not one. I think we were paid $300 or something for a week. And that was it. I mean, it was thrilling though. I mean, I had the best time.
0: Yeah.
1: I really enjoyed it. And, it was a great role. And honestly, I think it had a big, big part in the success of my second album. Was, in fact, there were 3 singles off that album that were hits. And the third one, Last Romance, became the biggest of them. It was number five nationally because it was on When the Young Doctors Blew Up.
2: Yeah.
1: So that was that kind of cross-section of music and television plus Countdown. Those events, The Young Doctors and Countdown happening, really, really drove the record to great success.
0: Yeah, oh, brilliant. And, of course, you were also on News Front, Sea Patrol, Reach for the Stars, Blue Fire Lady, and some other guest appearances on television too.
1: Of course, Australian Idol was probably my biggest hit in that one.
0: Yes, oh, well, it was. Of course, doing many seasons of that, and also judging on The X Factor at one stage.
1: Yes, indeed. No, I really enjoyed those times. They were really fantastic times. I love singers. I love musicians, and you know, young people that are embracing their gift.
2: Yep.
1: And turning it into their life. That's you know, something that I did, and it sustained me. I hope it sustains this next generation, but certainly the Idol generation have been able to create really successful careers. In fact, I'm working with Anthony Clear. I've made a new album, which is coming out in September, of new songs, and one of the songs is being sung by Anthony Clear. I'm finishing the track with him on Tuesday, and that's been a great joy. It's just watching the young Idol guys and girls,
2: yeah,
1: you know, become successful artists and have long-lasting careers has been a great thrill, really.
0: Oh, that's wonderful. Look, I think we should go to another track now from the Live at the George Ballroom, Just Plain Folks, coming up after this message, folks.
3: G'day, this is John Schumann. 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

0: There we had another one of Mark Holden's top 20 hits, Never Gonna Fall in Love Again. And of course, that was released on his album, Let Me Love You. And before that, we had Mark Holden with Stay. And that was, well, recorded in the days when he was with the Scotti Brothers, when he moved to America and was, well, more a songwriter for many other artists. And we opened that set with Mark Holden with Short-Term Memory Loss Blues from the Live at the George Ballroom album. Now, Mark Holden, you left Australia, you went to the US, you were not so much as a performer, but more as a songwriter with the Scotti Brothers, and you had a huge hit, The Temptations, on the Motown Records label, Lady Soul. You wrote their hit, and then they followed up with another one of your songs, Look What You Started. Tell us about that whole American era, and the artist David Hasselhoff. There was so many Belinda Carlisle. There were so many people who recorded your songs. Tell us about that era.
1: It was an extraordinary time. I was offered a deal in 1979, late in 79, in Australia, and moved to Los Angeles right at the beginning of 1980. So I kind of caught the last few seconds of the 70s and started in the 80s when Ronald Reagan took over, and America took a different turn than where they'd been. So I was there at a huge cultural moment. And my first 2 years with the Scotti Brothers ended up in a couple of songs being put out, but they didn't work. And I ended up in 1982 really on my ass with no label, no deal, nothing. And I was in America and I was trying to decide what I should do with myself. You know, should I come back to Australia having failed? What should I go back to law, which I had started when I was 17 and dropped out of to do my contract with EMI? And I was introduced to a guy called Carl Jung, who's a philosopher, and I read all his books, and I essentially analyzed myself for a year. I wrote down my dreams every day for a year and analyzed myself. And at the end of that year, this entire song appeared in my head, and the chorus, the entire chorus, just appeared as a complete piece. And I figured out how to play it. I bought myself a little TAC-8 track and a little drum machine and a keyboard, and figured out how to play the music I was hearing in my head, and then completed the parts that hadn't been written in my dream, and recorded it myself. And by quite a miracle, the owner of Motown was played the song, Berry Gordy, and he loved it. And he played it to Smokey Robinson, who was the A&R person for the Temptations. And he loved it. And ended up, they recorded it on the Temptations. And I got to be in the studio with the Temptations while they were recording. And at one point, they were trying to figure out their harmonies. And they asked me to sing the song. So I sang the song while they sang around me and worked out their harmonies. And it was a life-changing moment for me, because literally, you know, four years before, when I left Australia in 79, you know, I was the Carnation kid, and I was the I Want to Make You My Lady guy, and I was super hyper pop, and you know, I loved it. It was tremendous. I really enjoyed that time. But in the course of those 4 years, something happened, and I wrote this song for the Temptations, and I ended up having two hits with them.
0: Yes.
1: And it changed my life. It really did. And so I stayed in America, and staying in America meant that I met my wife, and ultimately meant that I had my beautiful daughter Katie, and had some fantastic times in America with, you know, I worked with David Hasselhoff for a number of years and traveled the world with him and for him and made his records with him, and our families were very close, and my wife traveled on the road with us to Germany as well, and they were really, really fantastic, great times.
0: Yeah.
1: I really enjoyed those times. And I worked with Donny Osmond. I worked with the late, great Dave Mason from Traffic, who we had a song recorded that was in the Olympics for Fleetwood Mac. And just all kinds of things. You know, I had such a wonderful experience there and learned so much in America. And then when my daughter was born in 95, she was born in America at the Queen of Angels Presbyterian Hospital in Hollywood. And I just thought, you know, I don't, if she grows up here or goes to school in America, I'm never going to get home.
0: Yeah.
1: And because I knew people, Billy Thorpe and other Australians that I knew, who once their kids kind of got attached to America, could never leave. Because, you know, they would marry an American or whatever, and, you know. So I uprooted my American wife and my daughter in 96 and brought them back to Australia. And I think that was the best thing I ever did.
0: Yeah, well, we're glad you came back home. And, of course, well, you did a lot of wonderful things, or you've done a lot of wonderful things back home again by that. But you, what an amazing experience in the States, and having hits there and writing songs for amazing people, Jose Feliciano, Steve Jones, ex-Sex Pistols, the Manhattans. Yeah. And Donna, yeah, just amazing people. But I think we should go to another song, and from Live at the George. And in fact, this was the hit for the Temptations on the Motown Records. And you redid this at the Live at the George Ballroom concert. Lady Soul coming up after this message, folks.
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0: There was another top 40 hit for Mark Holden, Hey My Love, and that was released as a single back in 1977. And in the middle of the set, we had Judith Durham with a song called So Much More from an album of the same name. And of course, Mark Holden produced that for Judith and wrote some songs for her. And we opened that set with Delta Goodrum with Innocent Eyes that went to number one. And of course, the album of the same name was also a great success. And Mark Holden was consulting with her record company in the early days that led to Delta Goodrum, becoming such a hit in those days. Now, Mark Holden, you've been part of so many other artists' careers and music. You helped launch Delta Goodrum, and of course, she's well known in our area. She went to school in our area, grew up here, and you helped Judith Durham do the So Much More album. And there were just so many people. And of course, Vanessa Amorosi, you launched her career. Tell us about your involvement with other artists, their recording, their production, their management.
1: Well, I actually started that process in America when I was working with David Hasselhoff. There was a young lad that played his son on Baywatch. His name is Jeremy Jackson. And David wanted to make a

0: I kind of, that's where I got my taste and my experience of developing an artist like that. And then, so when I came home, you know, I was in my 40s. My idea that I could be an artist again at that point, I didn't think it was a viable alternative. And then really, I love developing artists, and I love writing songs for people, and I love making records with people. That's my great joy in life. So I was on Hey Hey at Saturday, and I saw Jack Strom, who I'd met when he was the floor manager for Ernie Sigley in 1973-74 on his Melbourne show, and we found Vanessa Amorosi in a Russian restaurant on Dandenong Road in Melbourne. And you know, when Jack had taken me around to see about 10 artists that he knew of, and none of them excited me. And we were in his house, and his fax machine repairman was talking about this young girl he'd heard in a Russian restaurant on Dandenong Road in Melbourne. And Jack and I went along to listen to her, and it was Vanessa Amorosi, and she was just turned 16. And I heard that voice, and having you know, worked with the people that I've worked with, the Temptations, and all of those people that I've worked with in the African American world in America, I know what a great voice sounds like, and I could hear it in Vanessa's voice. And so I started writing track for her. And one of the first ones that I wrote was Absolutely Everybody. And that became ultimately, it was in the Sydney Olympics, the 2000 Olympics, and became a massive hit around the world. And we wrote Vanessa. I soon discovered that Vanessa, even at 16, 17, was a really great writer in her own right. So we started writing songs together. And the first song we had out together was a song called Have a Look, which went on, which was played on Hey Hey at Saturday. She performed it live on Hey Hey at Saturday, and it just blew up. And then Absolutely Everybody blew up. And then Shine just became this massive hit that was the number one most played song in Australia in 2001. And that's a song that the story is, Vanessa wrote that story at 17. And and she's such an extraordinary, you know, it's extraordinary talent, and the song has so much pain in it, and it just became a hit, and became a hit here, became a hit in Europe as well, and as I said, it was the number one most played song in Australia in 2001, and just recently, about 2 months ago, Vanessa was doing a tour, and I saw her at the Corner Hotel in Melbourne, and I hadn't heard her live for some years. And being in that room with her, something's changed in the last 10, 15 years, and that is that audiences now love to sing along with the songs.
1: Yeah.
0: And I'd never experienced that before. And I'm standing in the audience, and she starts playing Have a Look, and the audience is singing the song with her.
1: Wow.
0: And it was so moving to me. And then hearing the audience sing all the songs that I'd written and co-written with Vanessa was a really beautiful experience for me, after all these years, to hear that people love those songs.
1: Yeah, well, she became a big talent and, of course, an amazing discovery there. Now, you also helped with Delta Goodrum in the early days. Sonny got you involved in helping with her.
0: Well, the story with that is that show, Hey Hey Saturday, that Vanessa did Have a Look on, Dennis Hammond from Sony was in the audience at Channel 9. And when he heard her sing, he said, "How come I didn't know about this?" And I said to him, "You've had this CD on your desk for 2 years."
1: Yeah.
0: And I said, "You should have a listen to it, because there's a song called Absolutely Everybody on it that's coming out next, and it's going to be a big hit." And then Absolutely Everybody came out with a big hit. And Dennis contacted me and said, "Look, I obviously missed this. What else have I missed?" And I said to him, "Can I go through every CD in every office of Sony?"
1: Yeah.
0: He said, "Yes." And so I did. I went to Brisbane, I went to Sydney, I went to Melbourne, and I went through the A&R files of every, and I found a demo of Delta Goodrum's, and I said, "This is what I want to work on."
1: Yeah.
0: So we helped develop her, and then she got Neighbours, and she wrote that fantastic song that became her big Born to Try. And she took off. But I could see even in the earliest demo that there was a talent there, and she's absolutely realized that talent with sheer force of nature. She is, and she's such a hard worker, and so is Vanessa. Vanessa's an incredible hard worker.
1: Yeah.
0: And it's a part of the process. You have to be

0: if you're going to have a life in the arts, if you're going to, you have to be a hard worker.
1: Yeah.
0: And both Delta and Vanessa are both, and as is David Hasselhoff. David Hasselhoff, incredibly hard worker.
1: Yeah.
0: You know, it's the common thread with successes is that there's somebody in there that's busting their ass.
1: Yeah, yeah. Well, and you did too as well in your musical career. But I think we should go to another track from Live at the George Ballroom Concert, the album that's out now. And in fact, this was a song you co-wrote with Vanessa Amorosi. It won the APRA Award in 2001. The song, folks, you guessed it. It's Shine, coming up after this message.
2: 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And you're listening to the music enthusiast of his own generation, Ross Fear, on a Live 90.5 FM, where all the good music can be heard.

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2: 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You're listening to the Australian Spectrum Show with my good friend Ross Fear.

0: And that was the Holden Brothers Traveling Circus. Well, the Holden family. And the song was This Old Guitar, all about a Gibson J40. And it was an interesting project. And of course, I'm going to be talking to Mark about that, where he has a family history of, members who are involved in the circus business. And before that, also from the Holden Brothers Traveling Circus, was Somewhere Between Near and Far. And we opened the set with See You in the Next Town, all part of that Holden Brothers Traveling Circus project. And that was originally released in 2014. Now, Mark Holden, you've had a wonderful showbiz career. And when you delve back into your family history, surprise, surprise, your family used to run a circus. And there's an amazing album out with your family members. And it's a tribute to the Holden Brothers, a traveling circus. Tell us about your family history in show business.
1: Well, my father used to tell us stories around the dining room table of his great uncle, Adolphus Holden, who he said was a one-legged trapeze artist and had his own circus called the Holden Brothers Traveling Circus. What I learned was that he was actually a one-legged slack wire artist.
0: What it was is
1: he started a circus in the 1890s, and it was him and his wife and 10 kids, and they traveled in wagons around country Victoria, and they were all musicians, and they all played music. And so what they were doing is that they were bringing a circus, and they had monkeys, and they didn't have elephants or anything. They were a small family circus, and they had one Aboriginal rough rider, and which brought me into the question of what was this young Aboriginal person doing in the Holden circus, and that brought me into a connection with the Wadawurrung people down in on the Bellarine, and I learned more about my own family's connection to the dispossessions, but the circus part of it is what drew me in, and the circus and the fact that they brought, I mean, this is before radio, it's before records.
0: Yep.
1: So the music that people heard in country town was the music that people like the Holden Brothers Circus would bring to their town and play them the songs of the day, and they had their own little orchestra and everything. So I made an album called The Holden Brothers Traveling Circus in 2014, and that's out now too. And it's just I had all my whole family playing on it. My cousins Mick Holden, Dallas Holden, my son Kane, my daughter Katie. I even wrote a song with my wife called If I Was Keith Richards, and my first wife plays bass on one of the tracks. So
0: right.
1: So it's a family enterprise. My brother's on the record.
0: Yeah.
1: It's a celebration of the fact that our family has this deep history of being musicians, and it's a beautiful heritage.
0: Yeah, and of course it came out on DVD. Is it going to come out in the digital format as well?
1: It is online on YouTube. Both the DVDs, both the Holden Brothers Traveling Circus. It's called Circus Stories, yeah. And it's on YouTube. If you do Mark Holden Circus Stories, you'll find it, but also all the videos are on YouTube, and there's also the Holdens, the tribute to Tex Morton as well. So it's, you know, because Tex Morton and the Holdens traveled in the 1950s.
0: Yeah,
1: the family circus, and Tex Morton traveled with circuses before the war as well, and as well as after the war.
0: Yeah, well, I know my sisters had Tex Morton 78 in those days.
1: He was a huge star before World War II.
0: Yes.
1: He was a very, very big star.
0: Yeah, look, folks, do check out Mark Holden's YouTube channel. It's a wonderful channel you've got up there, and with the Holden Brothers Family Circus and the Tex Morton as well. Now, the Tex Morton album is out as well, your tribute to Tex Morton.
1: Yes, I love that. Beautiful, beautiful Australian musicians playing on it, and my cousins, Mick Holden and Dallas Holden, and me singing together. And we just seemed to have a beautiful blend, and we played a couple of years. We played the Tamworth Music Festival, and we celebrated Tex Morton, who we call a great Australian writer, but actually, like a lot of great Australian artists, he was from New Zealand.
0: Oh right! Oh, how about that? Look, yeah. Well, we take ownership of all of those Kiwis,
1: yeah, exactly,
0: don't we?
1: Right. Yeah. Exactly right. We take ownership of the Finn brothers, even though they're not ours.
0: Yes, we do. Look, I think we should go to another song now from the Live at the George Ballroom. And this is Mark Holden, Don't Give Up On Me, coming up after this message, folks.
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6: Hi, this is Herm Kovac from TMG, or Ted Mulry Gang, as some of you may have known us, and you're on Rothy's Australian Spectrum Show.

Hello, this is Mark Ferry. 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

0: we had Mark Holden with One of These Lonely Nights, and that comes from the Lost 80s album of 2018. And in the middle of the set there, we had Took My Heart to the Party, and that comes from his Encounter album of 1977. And we opened the set with a song called Alice, and that was a single Mark Holden put out and comes from an album called Mark Holden. Mark Holden, look, you've had such a rich, wonderful, diverse career. You've also been doing a lot of fill-ins and radio shows. You even had your own show at one stage. Are you still doing radio, and what's on the cards for you for the future?
1: I did do quite a bit of radio over the years, a lot of mainly fill-in radio, but I really did enjoy it. But I never actually got like a back in the 70s I had a national radio show on the ABC called Sunday Comics for young people. That was actually my first gig ever, which I actually enjoyed that many years ago. And I did a TV show called Target on the ABC, which went from 6 to 6:20 Monday to Thursday in the mid 70s. Yeah. And I've done lots of fill-in radio over the years, which I enjoy, but it's never been the focus of my career. I've enjoyed it as kind of a busman's holiday in a way. My future plans are, about a year ago I started writing again, because I was a barrister for 13 years and a full-time barrister after I left Australian Idol in 2008. When I was fired from Australian Idol in 2008, I had a year off in which I licked my wounds, and then decided to take the sliding doors moment and become a barrister, which I had abandoned in 1974 to sign with EMI. And I'd restarted my law degree in 2000 and managed to get it. And then in 2010, I was admitted to practice as a barrister at the Victorian Bar and practiced for 13 years. And that was a great privilege, being a barrister and seeing what my life could have been like had I, you know, devoted my whole life to that. But I'm grateful that I devoted my life to music, and I've gone back to music, and particularly in the last 12 months, I've just had a purple patch of creating new music and recording new music with a new voice, because post-cancer I had to figure out a new way to sing, because they had to cut into my neck and my vocal cords to save my life, which they did. Yep. Beautiful Professor Rodney Judson, God bless him and his wonderful knife. And so I found a new way to sing, and the first track is coming out on June the 19th, called Every Little Thing, and it's something I recorded about 3 months ago, and I did it in it took about half an hour to record it, with the piano, my piano player friend who I wrote the song with, and a small choir. We cut it in, I was in and out of the studio in 45 minutes. It's the quickest, most fabulous recording session I've ever had.
0: Yes.
1: And I guess old man knowledge is that, you know, you've got, you know, you rehearse and you know what you're doing, and you go in and you do it, you don't muck around.
0: Yeah.
1: And so I've cut about 13 or 14 tracks, and four of them are tracks from the 80s, because I've put out, as we've discussed in this podcast, I've put out a 70s album.
0: Yes.
1: Of my hits, but there was a whole period in the 80s where I was away, where I was writing all the time but not putting out records. So I've reworked a few of those tracks from the 80s, and I've written about 8 or 9 new songs in the last 18 months, and I'm putting that out this year as well. And that album's called Now and Then and Shirley MacLaine.
0: All right. Well, we look forward to that. That'll be wonderful to hear that. And also now you're slightly different voice.
1: Yeah, yep. I hope you and your listeners will enjoy. I've sung the songs, these new songs, only a couple of times to the public, I did it once. I did the Go Set Club up on the Gold Coast this last week, and I sang the new songs to the audience then of you know, Brian Cadd and Tony Worsley and all the my peers from another era.
0: Yes.
1: And their wives. wives and ex-wives and new wives and fourth wives and they went, you know, I think they really enjoyed the new songs and I think they really enjoyed the new voice. So, you know, I'm just loving the creation and the doing and the making of them still at 70, in my 70s. I love it as more as I ever have or more. And now when I was younger, I was doing it for ambition and love as well, but also to make a living and to provide for my family. And I was doing it for all kinds of reasons. But now I do it for the sheer love of creating music and being having that beautiful gift that life gave me that I can make music. And so that's what I'm doing with my time now. And I'm making videos for them. I'm just having an enormous amount of fun, Ross, if you want to know the honest truth.
0: Yeah, well, it's wonderful. And of course, you've never been idle, and even a juror judge on it. You've actually had a wonderful musical career and such an amazing diverse career from acting, from radio, from television, for the stage, as a recording artist, as a songwriter, as a manager, as a record producer. And Mark, just keep going. And it's been an honor and a privilege to have you on the show and talk to you today and to do this special of your music and revisit some of your back catalogue as well as the new things that are coming out or actually are out. So folks, do check out on your favourite streaming platform, Mark Holden. There's such a wonderful diversity of music there. Check out Mark Holden's YouTube channel. I love checking out your YouTube channel, by the way. You've got some great stuff up there.
1: And I'm adding to it. That's one of the fun things that I'm doing in this moment. With the new music that I'm making, I'm making videos for them as well. I'm doing a couple of AI videos. There's a song on the new album that I wrote with Larry Dunn from Earth, Wind and Fire in 1984. And I've remade it and it's really come up great. But again, I've made an 80s video with, you know, AI.
0: Yep.
1: That these new tools that are available to us to bring my 80s self back to life is just, it's like too much fun.
0: Oh, that's brilliant, Mark. Look, Mark, thank you for being available to do this interview and for me to have an opportunity to have this. Of course, our show broadcasts on FM radio in Northwest Sydney. 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Wow. In 78 countries around the world, and this show with you, we're going to strut it all over the planet. Thank you, Mark.
1: That's so brilliant, and thank you for doing that. And the effort that you put into this production is really well noted. And thank you to Michael Matthews for putting it together, and to Community Radio for providing the platform for you.
0: Oh, look, it's wonderful doing this. We both share a love of music, and we both have our channels for that. So thank you, Mark.
1: Thanks, Ross. Thank you so much for your time.
0: And coming up, a song that Mark co-wrote with Judith Durham, Mark Holden, Starting Over Again, from Live at the George Ballroom.
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0: There we had Mark Holden with Night After Night from the soundtrack. Before that, Let's Go Dancing from the Encounter album. And we opened that set with Hurricane Rider from Let Me Love You album. We're going to go to another track from the Encounter album, Where Are You Girl, coming up after this message.
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0: Well, I want to thank you for listening to our Mark Holden special tonight. It's been wonderful chatting to him and revisiting, not only his hits of the 70s and some of his songs from the 80s, but also some of the newer projects that he's done with his family, the Family Circus project, and also the tribute he did to Tex Morton, and, just talking about so many interesting aspects of his wonderful and diverse career. 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
2: I'm Mark Dransfield. The Reserve Bank has decided to keep interest rates on hold for now, but won't rule out another hike if inflation remains high. The official cash rate will stay at 4.35% after three increases this year. The decision was unanimous among the nine RBA board members. Governor Michelle Bullock says they'll continue examining economic data.
3: The decision does not rule out further tightening in monetary policy if that is what is required to bring inflation down. In making its decisions, the board will be focused on the data and what that suggests about the outlook and risks.
2: Meantime, end of financial year spending is forecast to grow by just under 2% this year, well below inflation. Research shows total spending on sales is still expected to reach about $10.7 billion. Fleur Brown from the Australian Retail Council says households remain cautious.
4: Interest rate increases, overall cost pressures. Retail businesses are also under a lot of cost pressure at the moment. That is leading to quite a cautious environment.
2: Police say it's unclear at this stage if a fire-bombed beauty salon in Sydney's inner west was the intended target of a suspected arson attack. Three improvised explosive devices were found at the scene in Concord West on Monday night. No one was injured, but Superintendent Christine McDonald says they want the public's help to track down those responsible.
5: We're really appealing for anyone that might have been in the area, might have been driving past. We want CCTV vision and dash cam footage on Concord Road.
2: Queensland police are offering support to the mother of a baby accidentally taken during an alleged carjacking spree on Monday. 10 people have been charged over a string of vehicle thefts in North Queensland, including a car with a baby seat carrying an infant. Townsville District Superintendent Damien Crosby says while that car was returned shortly after being taken, it would have been a traumatic experience for the mother.
6: Our response was immediate. QAS were also called immediately as a precaution. Thankfully, there were no injuries. It was really a precautionary examination, but it would have been a very traumatic impact for that lady.
2: The process of reopening the Strait of Hormuz to pre-war traffic levels could be quite messy, according to a foreign policy expert. The shipping route is expected to be fully open by Friday when US and Iran negotiators meet in Geneva for a formal peace deal signing ceremony. The International Maritime Organization says the removal of mines is the first step to making the waterway safe for transit, and foreign policy expert Nega Anger says the shipping industry is taking a cautious approach.
7: Obviously, the insurance companies need assurances that these boats will be secure, and obviously there needs to be some sort of proof of passage that takes place.
2: And in business news, craft giant Lincraft will close all of its 60 stores across Australia and New Zealand after more than 80 years in business. Management blames the decision on rising operating costs and tough retail conditions. The shops will shut down progressively, but the company will continue to sell online. Finally, to the Australian share market, the All Ords has closed up 3 points at 91.31. One Australian dollar is buying 70.54 US cents. This is Air News. Queensland are keeping coy over how they'll use Kalyn Ponga and Rhys Walsh in State of Origin 2. Billy Slater has named Walsh on an extended bench with Ponga retained at fullback. Maroon skipper Cameron Munster says they offer different threats.
8: Kalyn's probably that more of that bigger body, can definitely handle the middle. Rhys could probably handle the middle, but at the end of the day, he probably doesn't make a whole heap of tackles in the front line. So there's obviously ways around those sort of things, and you can inject him in certain plays or certain ways of getting into the game. But who knows? I'm sure Bill and the coaching staff have got a plan.
2: Meanwhile, Blues coach Laurie Daly has sprung a surprise. He says reserve back Ethan Strange will play in the forwards when he comes off the bench. AFL and Stephen King is expecting a finals-like atmosphere when Melbourne faces Adelaide on Saturday. The Demons have ruled out Harrison Petty following a hamstring strain against Essendon. The Melbourne coach says it'll be a good test.
9: Adelaide Oval against the Crows, they've hit really good form. They've got their best players back in the team playing extraordinary football. So yeah, I'm just looking forward to the opportunity to play a great team away, and it will be like a finals-like atmosphere for us. It's a great opportunity to test ourselves against a team that's really strong in the contest. Their pressure game's elite.
2: And Supercars Championship leader Brock Feeney has returned to his happy hunting ground for this week's Darwin Triple Crown. Feeney's won the past five races in the top end. Australian Independent Radio News.

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2: I'm Mark Dransfield. The federal government has welcomed the Reserve Bank decision to keep the official interest rate on hold following three hikes this year. The RBA's held the cash rate at 4.35%. The decision was unanimous among the nine board members, but the central bank is concerned inflation is still too high. Treasurer Jim Chalmers admits that's a challenge, but believes the rate decision will help Australian households.
3: This decision by the Reserve Bank is very welcome in the context of Australians still under pressure and these global pressures intensifying in recent times as well.
2: Two men have been charged over their alleged roles in a plot to import 200 kilograms worth of methamphetamine into Sydney. The illicit drug was detected in a layer of paint, coating the walls of a container intercepted from Mexico. Burger restaurant Grilled is being taken to court over claims it overstated the environmental benefits of its Tree Day Tuesday promotion. The consumer watchdog alleges the fast food chain misled customers about donating $1 for every burger purchased on a Tuesday over a three-year period. ACCC chairperson Gina Cascott-Lieb says the detailed conditions of the promotion meant most purchasers did not qualify for that donation.
4: This is a form of greenwashing because it had the potential to mislead many consumers nationwide about the environmental benefits of their purchase.
2: Casual and part-time workers have now been included in the Victorian government's plan to legalise the right to work from home. Legislation allowing work from home 2 days a week from September 1 is finally being introduced to Parliament. Premier Jacinta Allen says the decision to expand the laws beyond full-time staff follows extensive consultation, and she denies it'll create more red tape.
5: I disagree. In fact, so do a lot of their own members and employers as well, because we had a lot of businesses respond to our survey and we've had a lot of consultation as well with businesses. We know many of them are already doing it.
2: Overseas now, and the UK has picked up Australia's under-16 social media ban, but they're taking it further. Correspondent Gavin Gray has more.
6: Millions of children will be forced off various platforms, including TikTok, Snapchat and Instagram, with the regulations intended to be in place early next year. The Prime Minister has yet to release a full list of platforms affected, but said YouTube, Facebook and X would also be included. The government said over-16s may have to verify their ages to continue using social media platforms. Tech companies Meta, Snapchat and YouTube are warning a blanket ban will move children into a more unsafe online environment. However, in a recent survey here, 90% of parents supported a ban.
2: Air health news, and a study of more than 85,000 people has found hundreds of genes which play a role in developing moles and melanoma. A third of melanomas develop from moles, with genetic factors determining how many moles a person grows. QIMR Berghofer Associate Professor Matthew Law says the research could lead to new ways of preventing and treating the deadly skin cancer.
7: As much as I'm interested in the understanding the genetic reasons why you get melanoma, the most important thing people can do is manage their risks. So manage their sun exposure, use sun protective behaviours and use sunscreen.
2: This is Air News. Queensland are keeping coy over how they'll use Kalyn Ponga and Reece Walsh in State of Origin 2. Billy Slater has named Walsh on an extended bench with Ponga retained at fullback. Maroon skipper Cameron Munster says they offer different threats.
8: Kalyn's probably that more of that bigger body, can definitely handle the middle. Reece could probably handle the middle, but at the end of the day, he probably doesn't make a whole heap of tackles in the front line. So there's obviously ways around those sort of things, and you can inject him in certain plays or certain ways of getting into the game. But who knows? I'm sure Bill and the coaching staff have got a plan.
2: Meanwhile, Blues coach Laurie Daly has sprung a surprise. He says reserve back Ethan Strange will play in the forwards when he comes off the bench. AFL and Stephen King is expecting a finals-like atmosphere when Melbourne faces Adelaide on Saturday. The Demons have ruled out Harrison Petty following a hamstring strain against Essendon. The Melbourne coach says it'll be a good test.
9: Adelaide Oval against the Crows, they've hit really good form. They've got their best players back in the team playing extraordinary football. So yeah, I'm just looking forward to the opportunity to play a great team away, and it will be like a finals-like atmosphere for us. It's a great opportunity to test ourselves against a team that's really strong in the contest. Their pressure game's elite.
2: And Supercars Championship leader Brock Feeney has returned to his happy hunting ground for this week's Darwin Triple Crown. Feeney's won the past five races in the top end. Australian Independent Radio News.

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2: I'm Mark Dransfield. The federal government has welcomed the Reserve Bank decision to keep the official interest rate on hold following three hikes this year. The RBA's held the cash rate at 4.35%. The decision was unanimous among the nine board members, but the central bank is concerned inflation is still too high. Treasurer Jim Chalmers admits that's a challenge, but believes the rate decision will help Australian households.
3: This decision by the Reserve Bank's very welcome in the context of Australians still under pressure and these global pressures intensifying in recent times as well.
2: Two men have been charged over their alleged roles in a plot to import 200 kilograms worth of methamphetamine into Sydney. The illicit drug was detected in a layer of paint coating the walls of a container intercepted from Mexico. Burger restaurant Grilled is being taken to court over claims it overstated the environmental benefits of its Tree Day Tuesday promotion. The consumer watchdog alleges the fast food chain misled customers about donating $1 for every burger purchased on a Tuesday over a three-year period. ACCC chairperson Gina Cascott-Lieb says the detailed conditions of the promotion meant most purchasers did not qualify for that donation.
4: This is a form of greenwashing because it had the potential to mislead many consumers nationwide about the environmental benefits of their purchase.
2: Casual and part-time workers have now been included in the Victorian government's plan to legalise the right to work from home. Legislation allowing work from home 2 days a week from September 1 is finally being introduced to Parliament. Premier Jacinta Allen says the decision to expand the laws beyond full-time staff follows extensive consultation, and she denies it'll create more red tape.
5: I disagree. In fact, so do a lot of their own members and employers as well, because we had a lot of businesses respond to our survey and we've had a lot of consultation as well with businesses. We know many of them are already doing it.
2: Overseas now, and the UK has picked up Australia's under-16 social media ban, but they're taking it further. Correspondent Gavin Gray has more.
6: Millions of children will be forced off various platforms, including TikTok, Snapchat and Instagram, with the regulations intended to be in place early next year. The Prime Minister has yet to release a full list of platforms affected, but said YouTube, Facebook and X would also be included. The government said over 16s may have to verify their ages to continue using social media platforms. Tech companies Meta, Snapchat and YouTube are warning a blanket ban will move children into a more unsafe online environment. However, in a recent survey here, 90% of parents supported a ban.
2: Air health news, and a study of more than 85,000 people has found hundreds of genes which play a role in developing moles and melanoma. A third of melanomas develop from moles, with genetic factors determining how many moles a person grows. QIMR Berghofer Associate Professor Matthew Law says the research could lead to new ways of preventing and treating the deadly skin cancer.
7: As much as I'm interested in understanding the genetic reasons why you get melanoma, the most important thing people can do is manage their risks. So manage their sun exposure, use sun protective behaviours and use sunscreen.
2: This is Air News. Queensland are keeping coy over how they'll use Kalyn Ponga and Reece Walsh in State of Origin 2. Billy Slater has named Walsh on an extended bench with Ponga retained at fullback. Maroon skipper Cameron Munster says they offer different threats.
8: Kalyn's probably that more of that bigger body, can definitely handle the middle. Reece could probably handle the middle, but at the end of the day, he probably doesn't make a whole heap of tackles in the front line. So there's obviously ways around those sort of things, and you can inject him in certain plays or certain ways of getting into the game. But who knows? I'm sure Bill and the coaching staff have got a plan.
2: Meanwhile, Blues coach Laurie Daly has sprung a surprise. He says reserve back Ethan Strange will play in the forwards when he comes off the bench. AFL, and Stephen King is expecting a finals-like atmosphere when Melbourne faces Adelaide on Saturday. The Demons have ruled out Harrison Petty following a hamstring strain against Essendon. The Melbourne coach says it'll be a good test.
9: Adelaide Oval against the Crows, they've hit really good form. They've got their best players back in the team playing extraordinary football. So yeah, I'm just looking forward to the opportunity. opportunity to play a great team away, and it will be like a finals-like atmosphere for us. It's a great opportunity to test ourselves against a team that's really strong in the contest. Their pressure game's elite.
2: And Supercars Championship leader Brock Feeney has returned to his happy hunting ground for this week's Darwin Triple Crown. Feeney's won the past five races in the top end. Australian Independent Radio News.

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2: I'm Mark Dransfield. The Reserve Bank has decided to keep interest rates on hold for now, but won't rule out another hike if inflation remains high. The official cash rate will stay at 4.35% after three increases this year. The decision was unanimous among the nine RBA board members. Governor Michelle Bullock says they'll continue examining economic data.
3: The decision does not rule out further tightening in monetary policy if that is what is required to bring inflation down. In making its decisions, the board will be focused on the data and what that suggests about the outlook and risks.
2: Meantime, end of financial year spending is forecast to grow by just under 2% this year, well below inflation. Research shows total spending on sales is still expected to reach about $10.7 billion. Fleur Brown from the Australian Retail Council says households remain cautious.
4: Interest rate increases, overall cost pressures. Retail businesses are also under a lot of cost pressure at the moment. That is leading to quite a cautious environment.
2: Police say it's unclear at this stage if a fire-bombed beauty salon in Sydney's inner west was the intended target of a suspected arson attack. Three improvised explosive devices were found at the scene in Concord West on Monday night. No one was injured, but Superintendent Christine McDonald says they want the public's help to track down those responsible.
5: We're really appealing for anyone that might have been in the area, might have been driving past. We want CCTV vision and dash cam footage on Concord Road.
2: Queensland police are offering support to the mother of a baby accidentally taken during an alleged carjacking spree on Monday. 10 people have been charged over a string of vehicle thefts in North Queensland, including a car with a baby seat carrying an infant. Townsville District Superintendent Damien Crosby says while that car was returned shortly after being taken, it would have been a traumatic experience for the mother.
6: Our response was immediate. QAS were also called immediately as a precaution. Thankfully, there were no injuries. It was really a precautionary examination, but it would have been a very traumatic impact for that lady.
2: The process of reopening the Strait of Hormuz to pre-war traffic levels could be quite messy, according to a foreign policy expert. The shipping route is expected to be fully open by Friday when US and Iran negotiators meet in Geneva for a formal peace deal signing ceremony. The International Maritime Organization says the removal of mines is the first step to making the waterway safe for transit, and foreign policy expert Nega Anger says the shipping industry is taking a cautious approach.
7: Obviously, the insurance companies need assurances that these boats will be secure, and obviously there needs to be some sort of proof of passage that takes place.
2: And in business news, craft giant Lincraft will close all of its 60 stores across Australia and New Zealand after more than 80 years in business. Management blames the decision on rising operating costs and tough retail conditions. The shops will shut down progressively, but the company will continue to sell online. Finally, to the Australian share market, the All Ords has closed up 3 points at 91.31. One Australian dollar is buying 70.54 US cents. This is AIR News. Queensland are keeping coy over how they'll use Kalyn Ponga and Rhys Walsh in State of Origin 2. Billy Slater has named Walsh on an extended bench with Ponga retained at fullback. Maroon skipper Cameron Munster says they offer different threats.
8: Kalyn's probably that more of that bigger body, can definitely handle the middle. Rhys could probably handle the middle, but at the end of the day, he probably doesn't make a whole heap of tackles in the front line. So there's obviously ways around those sort of things, and you can inject him in certain plays or certain ways of getting into the game. But who knows? I'm sure Bill and the coaching staff have got a plan.
2: Meanwhile, Blues coach Laurie Daly has sprung a surprise. He says reserve back Ethan Strange will play in the forwards when he comes off the bench. AFL and Stephen King is expecting a finals-like atmosphere when Melbourne faces Adelaide on Saturday. The Demons have ruled out Harrison Petty following a hamstring strain against Essendon. The Melbourne coach says it'll be a good test.
9: Adelaide Oval against the Crows, they've hit really good form. They've got their best players back in the team playing extraordinary football. So yeah, I'm just looking forward to the opportunity to play a great team away, and it will be like a finals-like atmosphere for us. It's a great opportunity to test ourselves against a team that's really showing the contest. Their pressure game's elite.
2: And Supercars Championship leader Brock Feeney has returned to his happy hunting ground for this week's Darwin Triple Crown. Feeney's won the past five races in the top end. Australian Independent Radio News.

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2: I'm Mark Dransfield. The federal government has welcomed the Reserve Bank decision to keep the official interest rate on hold following three hikes this year. The RBA's held the cash rate at 4.35%. The decision was unanimous among the nine board members, but the central bank is concerned inflation is still too high. Treasurer Jim Chalmers admits that's a challenge, but believes the rate decision will help Australian households.
3: This decision by the Reserve Bank's very welcome in the context of Australians still under pressure and these global pressures intensifying in recent times as well.
2: Two men have been charged over their alleged roles in a plot to import 200 kilograms worth of methamphetamine into Sydney. The illicit drug was detected in a layer of paint coating the walls of a container intercepted from Mexico. Burger restaurant Grilled is being taken to court over claims it overstated the environmental benefits of its Tree Day Tuesday promotion. The consumer watchdog alleges the fast food chain misled customers about donating $1 for every burger purchased on a Tuesday over a three-year period. ACCC chairperson Gina Cascott-Lieb says the detailed conditions of the promotion meant most purchasers did not qualify for that donation.
4: This is a form of greenwashing because it had the potential to mislead many consumers nationwide about the environmental benefits of their purchase.
2: Casual and part-time workers have now been included in the Victorian government's plan to legalise the right to work from home. Legislation allowing work from home 2 days a week from September 1 is finally being introduced to Parliament. Premier Jacinta Allen says the decision to expand the laws beyond full-time staff follows extensive consultation, and she denies it'll create more red tape.
5: I disagree. In fact, so do a lot of their own members and employers as well, because we had a lot of businesses respond to our survey and we've had a lot of consultation as well with businesses. We know many of them are already doing it.
2: Overseas now, and the UK has picked up Australia's under-16 social media ban, but they're taking it further. Correspondent Gavin Gray has more.
6: Millions of children will be forced off various platforms, including TikTok, Snapchat and Instagram, with the regulations intended to be in place early next year. The Prime Minister has yet to release a full list of platforms affected, but said YouTube, Facebook and X would also be included. The government said over-16s may have to verify their ages to continue using social media platforms. Tech companies Meta, Snapchat and YouTube are warning a blanket ban will move children into a more unsafe online environment. However, in a recent survey here, 90% of parents supported a ban.
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2: I'm Mark Dransfield. The federal government has welcomed the Reserve Bank decision to keep the official interest rate on hold following three hikes this year. The RBA's held the cash rate at 4.35%. The decision was unanimous among the nine board members, but the central bank is concerned inflation is still too high. Treasurer Jim Chalmers admits that's a challenge, but believes the rate decision will help Australian households.
3: This decision by the Reserve Bank's very welcome in the context of Australians still under pressure and these global pressures intensifying in recent times as well.
2: Two men have been charged over their alleged roles in a plot to import 200 kilograms worth of methamphetamine into Sydney. The illicit drug was detected in a layer of paint coating the walls of a container intercepted from Mexico. Burger restaurant Grilled is being taken to court over claims it overstated the environmental benefits of its Tree Day Tuesday promotion. The consumer watchdog alleges the fast food chain misled customers about donating $1 for every burger purchased on a Tuesday over a three-year period. ACCC chairperson Gina Cascott-Lieb says the detailed conditions of the promotion meant most purchasers did not qualify for that donation.
4: This is a form of greenwashing because it had the potential to mislead many consumers nationwide about the environmental benefits of their purchase.
2: Casual and part-time workers have now been included in the Victorian government's plan to legalise the right to work from home. Legislation allowing work from home 2 days a week from September 1 is finally being introduced to Parliament. Premier Jacinta Allen says the decision to expand the laws beyond full-time staff follows extensive consultation, and she denies it'll create more red tape.
5: I disagree. In fact, so do a lot of their own members and employers as well, because we had a lot of businesses respond to our survey and we've had a lot of consultation as well with businesses. We know many of them are already doing it.
2: Overseas now, and the UK has picked up Australia's under 16 social media ban, but they're taking it further. Correspondent Gavin Gray has more.
6: Millions of children will be forced off various platforms, including TikTok, Snapchat and Instagram, with the regulations intended to be in place early next year. The Prime Minister has yet to release a full list of platforms affected, but said YouTube, Facebook and X would also be included. The government said over 16s may have to verify their ages to continue using social media platforms. Tech companies Meta, Snapchat and YouTube are warning a blanket ban will move children into a more unsafe online environment. However, in a recent survey here, 90% of parents supported a ban.
2: Air health news, and a study of more than 85,000 people has found hundreds of genes which play a role in developing moles and melanoma. A third of melanomas develop from moles, with genetic factors determining how many moles a person grows. QIMR Berghofer Associate Professor Matthew Law says the research could lead to new ways of preventing and treating the deadly skin cancer.
7: As much as I'm interested in the understanding the genetic reasons why you get melanoma, the most important thing people can do is manage their risks. So manage their sun exposure, use sun protective behaviours and use sunscreen.
2: This is Air News. Queensland are keeping coy over how they'll use Kalyn Ponga and Rhys Walsh in State of Origin 2. Billy Slater has named Walsh on an extended bench with Ponga retained at fullback. Maroon skipper Cameron Munster says they offer different threats.
8: Kalyn's probably that more of that bigger body, can definitely handle the middle. Rhys could probably handle the middle, but at the end of the day, he probably doesn't make a whole heap of tackles in the front line. So there's obviously ways around those sort of things, and you can inject him in certain plays or certain ways of getting into the game. But who knows? I'm sure Bill and the coaching staff have got a plan.
2: Meanwhile, Blues coach Laurie Daly has sprung a surprise. He says reserve back Ethan Strange will play in the forwards when he comes off the bench. AFL, and Stephen King is expecting a finals-like atmosphere when Melbourne faces Adelaide on Saturday. The Demons have ruled out Harrison Petty following a hamstring strain against Essendon. The Melbourne coach says it'll be a good test.
9: Adelaide Oval against the Crows, they've hit really good form. They've got their best players back in the team playing extraordinary football. So yeah, I'm just looking forward to the opportunity to play a great team away, and it will be like a finals-like atmosphere for us. It's a great opportunity to test ourselves against a team that's really strong in the contest. Their pressure game's elite.
2: And Supercars Championship leader Brock Feeney has returned to his happy hunting ground for this week's Darwin Triple Crown. Feeney's won the past five races in the top end. Australian Independent Radio News.

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0: Hey, we're gonna do one more from the Meet Me in Bluesland album. 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
2: Good morning, I'm Lee Harrison. An inquiry into Labor's tax changes is wrapped up, with investors unhappy about the reforms. Nelson Scott reports.
3: The second and final day of the inquiry into the government's changes to capital gains tax and negative gearing has been held in Sydney. Witnesses were split between unions and social services groups in favour of the reforms and real estate and investment groups who are opposed. Jeff Wilson from Wilson Asset Management says the legislation would stifle productivity and slow the economy.
4: If we make productive investments less attractive, we should not be surprised if we get less of it.
3: But Joseph Mitchell from the ACTU claims the new laws will make it easier for workers to buy property.
5: We need a tax system that rewards work, not just wealth.
3: The inquiry will present its findings on Friday as Labor seeks to pass the laws by the end of the month. Nelson Scott, Canberra.
2: The Reserve Bank has made it clear it won't hesitate to hike interest rates unless inflation eases further. The RBA unanimously decided to keep the official cash rate at 4.35% after a two-day board meeting. Governor Michelle Bullock is hoping the peace deal between the US and Iran will see energy costs come down.
6: It's good news. And over the next few months, we start to see oil prices settle down and we start to see supply chains and other commodities start to work properly again. Then that will help, I think, to ensure that inflation doesn't get supercharged.
2: The WA government has announced it's working to change how social housing places are prioritised, the first major reform to the waitlist system since the 1950s. Elise Gately reports.
7: The current system, which orders applicants into a general and priority list, then by the date they applied, is set to be replaced by a sorting system based on five criteria: safety, their current housing circumstances, medical conditions, accessibility needs, and cultural considerations. Housing Minister John Carey says the reforms are overdue to fast-track those into social homes who need them most.
8: Those that are most immediate risk, homeless, women fleeing from domestic violence, would be assessed with the greatest need.
7: But the Liberals say the proposal just shuffles around the nearly 30,000 people who have already been in the queue for years. The state government is consulting stakeholders on the reforms, aiming to put them into effect by 2028. Elise Gately, Perth.
2: In other news, a Kurtz varied Ben Robert Smith's bail conditions, allowing him to attend an event at the Australian War Memorial in Canberra. He's been granted a temporary exemption so he can attend the opening of the Anzac Hall. And new figures show one person every day is dying of a drug overdose in Australia. The Pennington Institute report has found more than 2,500 people died from drug-induced deaths in 2024, the highest number ever recorded. This is Air News. Geelong says Jeremy Cameron is managing a hip niggle but will play in Thursday's blockbuster against Fremantle. Tom Stewart is no certainty to return as he recovers from concussion. Cats coach Chris Gott says a lot of planning goes into Dockers star Luke Jackson.
9: I don't think it's good policy to come up against a champion and say, oh, actually, we'll be fine. It's better to be a bit wary of what he's capable of, and while still maintaining the confidence in the guys we have, and again, without being overconfident, we feel like we have a variety of options.
2: Maroons coach Billy Slater is keeping his powder dry over Queensland's plans for super sub Reece Walsh. Speaking ahead of tonight's must-win Origin 2, Slater declined to share where Walsh might feature, only that he's excited to see the Broncos star and Kalen Ponga light up the MCG.
10: Now, what a luxury for us to have a guy like Kalen Ponga that can wear the number one jersey and have a guy like Reece Walsh sitting there waiting for an opportunity.
2: And at the Nottingham Open, number one seed Alex de Minaur has beaten Canadian Gabrielle Diallo 7-5-6-3, and fellow Sydney sider Rinky Hijikata has defeated Chilean Alejandro Tabilo 6-2-6-4. Australian Independent Radio News.
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2: Good morning, I'm Lee Harrison. An inquiry into Labor's tax changes is wrapped up, with investors unhappy about the reforms. Nelson Scott reports.
3: The second and final day of the inquiry into the government's changes to capital gains tax and negative gearing has been held in Sydney. Witnesses were split between unions and social services groups in favour of the reforms and real estate and investment groups who are opposed. Jeff Wilson from Wilson Asset Management says the legislation would stifle productivity and slow the economy.
4: If we make productive investments less attractive, we should not be surprised if we get less of it.
3: But Joseph Mitchell from the ACTU claims the new laws will make it easier for workers to buy property.
5: We need a tax system that rewards work, not just wealth.
3: The inquiry will present its findings on Friday as Labor seeks to pass the laws by the end of the month. Nelson Scott, Canberra.
2: The Reserve Bank has made it clear it won't hesitate to hike interest rates unless inflation eases further. The RBA unanimously decided to keep the official cash rate at 4.35% after a two-day board meeting. Governor Michelle Bullock is hoping the peace deal between the US and Iran will see energy costs come down.
6: It's good news. And over the next few months, we start to see oil prices settle down and we start to see supply chains and other commodities start to work properly again. Then that will help, I think, to ensure that inflation doesn't get supercharged.
2: The WA government has announced it's working to change how social housing places are prioritised, the first major reform to the waitlist system since the 1950s. Elise Gately reports.
7: The current system, which orders applicants into a general and priority list, then by the date they applied, is set to be replaced by a sorting system based on five criteria: safety, their current housing circumstances, medical conditions, accessibility needs, and cultural considerations. Housing Minister John Carey says the reforms are overdue to fast-track those into social homes who need them most.
8: Those that are most immediate risk, homeless, women fleeing from domestic violence, would be assessed with the greatest need.
7: But the Liberals say the proposal just shuffles around the nearly 30,000 people who have already been in the queue for years. The state government is consulting stakeholders on the reforms, aiming to put them into effect by 2028. Elise Gately, Perth.
2: In other news, a Kurtz varied Ben Robert Smith's bail conditions, allowing him to attend an event at the Australian War Memorial in Canberra. He's been granted a temporary exemption so he can attend the opening of the Anzac Hall. And new figures show one person every day is dying of a drug overdose in Australia. The Pennington Institute report has found more than 2,500 people died from drug-induced deaths in 2024, the highest number ever recorded. This is Air News. Geelong says Jeremy Cameron is managing a hip niggle but will play in Thursday's blockbuster against Fremantle. Tom Stewart is no certainty to return as he recovers from concussion. Cats coach Chris Gott says a lot of planning goes into Dockers star Luke Jackson.
9: I don't think it's good policy to come up against a champion and say, oh, actually, we'll be fine. It's better to be a bit wary of what he's capable of, and while still maintaining the confidence in the guys we have, and again, without being overconfident, we feel like we have a variety of options.
2: Maroons coach Billy Slater is keeping his powder dry over Queensland's plans for super sub Reece Walsh. Speaking ahead of tonight's must-win Origin 2, Slater declined to share where Walsh might feature, only that he's excited to see the Broncos star and Kalen Ponga light up the MCG.
10: Now, what a luxury for us to have a guy like Kalen Ponga that can wear the number one jersey and have a guy like Reece Walsh sitting there waiting for an opportunity.
2: And at the Nottingham Open, number one seed Alex de Minaur has beaten Canadian Gabrielle Diallo 7-5-6-3, and fellow Sydney sider Rinki Hijikata has defeated Chilean Alejandro Tabilo 6-2-6-4. Australian Independent Radio News.

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1: Good morning, I'm Lee Harrison. The global price of crude oil is continuing its decline as world leaders discuss the return to normal operations for the Strait of Hormuz. US President Donald Trump says the shipping lane will open toll-free as part of the deal to be formally signed later this week. British Prime Minister Sir Keir Starmer says he's been discussing the reopening of the Strait with other leaders.
2: We'll play our full part in relation to that, and that's been amongst the discussions we've had as a G7 and with President Trump in the margins.
1: Fighting in Lebanon remains a key question, with President Trump saying he believes the deal can hold even if Israel and Hezbollah continue their strikes, while Iran's parliamentary speaker says the war must end on all fronts. The petrol industry is backing a proposal to gradually return the fuel excise to its regular level rather than all at once. The federal government is weighing up whether the 26 cents a litre reduction will remain beyond June 30. Fuel retailers warn a sudden jump could lead to a rush on Bowsers before prices rise. The One Nation leader will today make her first address to the National Press Club 30 years after she was first elected to Parliament. Pauline Hanson's appearance comes amid a meteoric surge in popularity, recently polling as the nation's preferred Prime Minister. Senator Hanson is expected to face questions around her policies, which some have criticised for lacking sufficient detail. A Russian warship has fired warning shots at a yacht in the English Channel after the British vessel got too close. The BBC's Damian Grammaticus says it was within international waters.
3: Let's remember that this vessel, this Russian frigate, was being, we believe, accompanied, escorted by a Royal Naval offshore patrol vessel. So that would have meant that the Russians knew they had an audience.
1: Russia says it tried to contact the yacht first. The Australian Red Cross says it's been blown away by the generosity of Australians continuing to give despite the cost of living pressures. The charity is running its annual end of financial year tax donation campaign to help those impacted by natural disasters. Nicola Cray says they're seeing widespread generosity, including in the Northern Territory.
4: We're seeing the highest donations averaging about $596 per person. So that's super generous, followed by Victoria and New South Wales, of course.
1: A man's been charged over a home invasion and kidnapping in Sydney's west. Police say three armed men who forced their way into a house at St Clair abducted a 23-year-old woman and left in two stolen cars. After one car was later found in Granville, a 35-year-old man was arrested. The woman was found unhurt. And Australia's Weather Bureau has now declared a very strong El Niño event, with forecasts predicting it could be the most severe in decades. This is Air News. New South Wales will seek inspiration from the AFL in tonight's State of Origin at the MCG. The Blues have invited Melbourne coach Stephen King into the Sheds pre-game, with the Demons undefeated at the G this season. The D's coach says it's been a thrill meeting Laurie Daly ahead of facing Queensland tonight.
5: Oh, just having a chat to Laurie. He grew up in Wagga, so he's a bit of an AFL fan, which was surprising. I remember watching him as a kid dominating with Canberra, and it was more probably just, you know, what Origin means, how they prepare their players, how they get them up.
1: Collingwood are confident they've turned around their form in close games this season. The Pies have had two wins from eight games decided by two goals or less, while their opponent this weekend, Port Adelaide, has lost five games by a goal or less. Magpies defender Harry Perryman says it's an issue they've been working on.
6: It's just a couple of little tweaks to our game plan, and a couple of those close games, a bit of luck either way, could have went our way. So we're super confident we can turn around.
1: Perth Glory have announced the signing of upcoming midfielder Lucas Kitcluner on a two-year deal. The 20-year-old is making the move across from the Newcastle Jets after making 10 A-League appearances. Australian Independent Radio News.

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1: Good morning, I'm Lee Harrison. One Nation leader Pauline Hanson will today address the National Press Club for the first time in her political career. Nelson Scott reports.
2: 30 years after she exploded onto the political arena with a landmark maiden speech, Pauline Hanson will today make her debut at the National Press Club. Her appearance comes as the Queensland Senator has enjoyed a meteoric surge in popularity, recently polling as the nation's preferred Prime Minister. Ms. Hanson will be under pressure to elaborate on specific elements of her policies, which some have criticised for lacking detail and her colleagues have previously struggled to explain. The major parties say the One Nation leader owes it to voters to outline what her government would look like. Nelson Scott, Canberra.
1: The Queensland government is bolstering child protection laws following a landmark inquiry. The state's Attorney General says they accepted 24 of the 28 recommendations handed down from the In Plain Sight review. It comes after urgent questions were raised around how Ashley Paul Griffith was able to prey on young children in care. Deb Frecklington says it'll include a stronger overarching regulator.
3: It is a big day for anybody who cares deeply about the future of Queensland children. Complaints will no longer be treated in isolation, but as a part of a broader demonstrative picture of predatory behaviour and risk to children.
1: Two officers are being treated for minor injuries after their police truck rolled in Sydney's southwest. They'd been responding to reports of suspicious activity at Guildford when the crash occurred. Wayne drove past the scene. He says there didn't appear to be any other vehicles involved.
4: And as I drove past the fire truck, there's a police paddy wagon on its roof and a couple of police officers all standing around. And there was no other vehicles there.
1: Broadcaster Kyle Sanderlands has reportedly reached an out-of-court settlement with his former employer, ARN Media. It's understood Mr. Sanderlands has agreed to receive $5 million per year over 3 years. Reporter Jack Hahn says it isn't clear what the 55-year-old will do next.
5: Reports suggest on air, unlikely. Online, very likely. He may start a streaming service.
1: A university study is pioneering a new dietary framework guided by taste and smell genes. Researchers hope the framework can help understand how diet and certain foods influence diseases such as diabetes, heart disease and cancer. Study lead Dr. Daniel Huang says they're breaking ground in nutrition epidemiology.
6: We know that taste and smell are major drivers of food choice, and part of this variation is influenced by our genes. And in this latest work, we identified 700 associations between taste and smell receptor genes.
1: And the global price of crude oil is continuing to drop as leaders attending the G7 discuss how to return to normal operations in the Strait of Hormuz. US President Donald Trump claims the shipping lane will open toll-free as part of the peace deal with Iran to be formally signed later this week. This is Air News. Jai Simkin has slammed the MRO and rulemakers after North Melbourne forward Paul Curtis's appeal at the AFL Tribunal was unsuccessful. Eddie Summerfield reports.
7: They're strong words, particularly from a current player, former North Melbourne captain Jai Simkin, taking to social media after the Tribunal upheld Paul Curtis's 3-week ban for a tackle that left Eagle Hamish Davis with concussion. Simkin says, quote, "The AFL needs to get it together. The constant rule changes in the MRO is laughable. Players don't know what they can and can't do anymore. Just hope for the best each week," end quote. The Roos are yet to rule out appealing the decision. Eddie Summerfield, Melbourne.
1: Laurie Daly will be out to improve his State of Origin coaching record when the Blues take on the Maroons in Game 2 tonight. His ability to lead the side has been called into question with just one series win from his 6 attempts so far. But Daly is defending his passion for the team.
8: I want what's best for New South Wales. I want the boys to win. I want to win. I want them to win, and I want the fans to win.
1: More than 90,000 fans are expected to pack out the MCG for the blockbuster. And big news for tennis fans, with Serena and Venus Williams to join forces at Wimbledon for the first time in 4 years. The sisters receiving a wild card for the women's doubles. Australian Independent Radio News.

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0: every year. Sometimes their little bodies, which are attached to drips and lines, can get tangled in their clothes. Super Tee takes that anxiety away. It's a medical garment given free of charge, and it's disguised as a superhero t-shirt, which opens under the arms for thermometer access and has press studs evenly spaced to bypass tubes and lines. This children's charity has partnered with Disney for some Marvel editions, and it's got some special star power backing, with Thor actor Chris Hemsworth lending his support.
1: When I put on my suit, my costume and the Avengers, it makes me feel like I can take on anything. Stay strong, stay brave. We're here for you. We love you.
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2: Good morning, I'm Lee Harrison. The US president claims the next phase of negotiations with Iran to secure an agreement beyond a 60-day tentative deal will be easier than the first round. Officials in Switzerland say the memorandum of understanding will be formally signed at a mountainside resort in Bergenstock. Iran says decisions on nuclear and the lifting of sanctions will be settled after the ceremony. Speaking from the sidelines of the G7 summit, Donald Trump says the strait will open toll-free.
3: Ships are starting to move now. We're going to have it fully open by Friday. The ships are starting to move nicely. Oil is starting to go, and the prices are coming down rapidly. Stock market is going up rapidly. A lot of good things are happening.
2: The One Nation leader will address the National Press Club today for the first time in her near 30-year political career. Pauline Hanson's address comes as the minor party polls ahead of Labor and the Coalition. Major collision detectives are investigating whether a man who was found dead on the side of the Hume Freeway north of Melbourne this morning was hit by a passing vehicle. Madeline Burke reports.
4: Investigators were told a man was seen near a vehicle parked on the side of the Hume Freeway at Wallen around 2 this morning. Police were called to the location a short time later, where the man was found dead on the roadway. Major collision detectives are at the scene. Northbound lanes of the freeway remain closed. At this stage, investigators believe another vehicle may have been involved. They're urging anyone with dash cam to contact Crime Stoppers. Madeline Burke, Melbourne.
2: Two more people have now been charged over the kidnapping and murder of an 85-year-old Sydney grandfather earlier this year. Chris Bagsarian was taken from his North Ryde home in a case of mistaken identity before his body was found at Pitt Town 11 days later. Four people are already before the courts, with two others now due in court today. New South Wales Police Commissioner Mel Lanyon not ruling out further arrests.
5: We still believe there may be others involved, and we'll continue to investigate with the goal of putting them before the court.
2: The salary packages handed to the country's most senior bureaucrats are under the spotlight. The Independent Remuneration Tribunal is undertaking a 14-month review of whether the pay packets are still fit for purpose. Some senior public officials are being paid between $800,000 and $1 million. And Virgin Australia is facing scrutiny over plans to pocket more than $90 million in unused COVID travel credits. Many customers accepted the credits, which are due to expire at the end of this month, instead of refunds during the pandemic. National Senator Bridget McKenzie wants the airline to scrap the expiry date or give customers their money back. This is Air News. Geelong says Jeremy Cameron is managing a hip niggle but will play in Thursday's blockbuster against Fremantle. Tom Stewart is no certainty to return as he recovers from concussion. Cats coach Chris Gott says a lot of planning goes into Dockers star Luke Jackson.
6: I don't think it's good policy to come up against the champions.
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7: Today's forecast, Wednesday the 17th of June. It's going to be partly cloudy, but I don't know. As I was driving to the station, it looked as if it's going to rain because the clouds are pretty grey. But the weather forecast, there's not going to be any rain as we head for 21 degrees. Thursday, a sunnier day with a maximum of 22 degrees. Friday, a slight chance of showers. Yep. You know, it's got to come sooner or later. And it's going to be heading for 21. Friday, slight chance of showers, 21 degrees. And what's happening on the road?
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7: We have heavy traffic conditions, and this is a North Sydney Wurrunga Freeway just past Sydney Harbour Tunnel. Another place to avoid, if possible, Prospect, M4 motorway approaching Reservoir Road on-ramp.
8: Journeys explores the everyday moments shaping our lives.
7: Well, what can I say? The things we got wrong? What a start to the morning's program. The things we got wrong. Most of us rarely say this out aloud, but today, that's where we're heading. How many of the things you did this week are based on advice that science silently disapproved or disproved? Advice from people who care. Practical sounding guidance passed around at dinner tables, in therapy rooms, and workplace hallways. It feels right because it always has. What if some of that advice is wrong? Today on Journeys, we're looking at what it means to be blindsided, not by others, but by our own assumptions. The beliefs we never think to question, assuming they are already settled. This morning, there are three of them. The first is something almost everyone has done or been told to do when angry. Yet research shows it makes things worse. The second is the pressure to find your lane, commit, and specialise rather than dabble. We'll meet two musicians from the same city, same era, who took opposite paths, and we'll hear what the research says about which path was right. And the third point, the third blind side, is about judging children's talent and potential based on assumptions. A recent journal article offers a surprising perspective that might surprise you. I'm Marion, and a warm welcome to anyone joining us, and a special hello to Dial. Welcome to our Alive family. With thanks to Elizabeth from Greystanes for bringing you in. This is Journeys, and today's topic, blindsided, things we got wrong. Well, today, like we did last week, it's...
9: Happy birthday!
7: Yes, it's happy birthday to those people who are born today, but because we're playing songs, I've just selected those who are turning 50 this year. And the first one we have, off the rank, Paul Simon. 50 Ways to Leave Your Lover.

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1: There's a word we use when we didn't see something coming. It's being blindsided. It comes from sport, from the idea of being hit from the side you weren't protecting. But I'm more interested in the psychological version. A blindside occurs when an unquestioned assumption proves false. We didn't expect it because we were unaware, as the assumption seemed so obvious, it just felt like truth. Here's one of the most common pieces of advice for people who are angry. Let it out. Hit a pillow, scream in the car, or find a healthy outlet for the pressure, because anger is like steam in a pressure cooker. If unreleased, it builds up, festers, and eventually escapes in more damaging ways. Psychologists call it the hydraulic model of emotion, which suggests that feelings are like fluids that accumulate and require release. This concept has been widespread in popular psychology, appearing in film, TV, and advice from well-meaning people. There's just one problem. It's not true. Researchers at Ohio State University and Virginia Commonwealth University reviewed 154 studies with over 10,000 participants from diverse backgrounds to pose this question. Does venting reduce anger? The result was clear and definitive. Venting does not reduce anger. Venting often worsens anger. And this is what blindsided me because, yeah, I'm a venter. Waiting and doing nothing proved more effective at reducing anger than venting. Why? The answer comes down to physiological arousal. When you're angry, your body is in a state of heightened activation. And this means your heart rate becomes elevated, increased blood pressure, adrenaline surging through you. The arousal is the fuel of anger. So when you vent, you're increasing your arousal. You're adding fuel to the fire while telling yourself, hey, I'm putting it out. Now, I know for me, venting does feel good, but it isn't relief. It's stimulation, as the brain associates that stimulation with a reward, which means the next time you're angry, the impulse to vent gets stronger. What works is the opposite of what instinct demands. The opposite is to calm the body down. Slow breathing, a walk that lowers the heart rate, mindfulness, even counting to 10, which turns out to be a small act of physiological regulation. Now, all of these things, they're not suppressing or bottling up the anger. No. Instead, they are evidence-based interventions that address the root cause of anger, arousal, rather than increasing it. Now, the same strategies, calming the body down, slow breathing, counting to 10, these strategies that reduce stress also reduce anger. They are the same process. Being blindsided by our own anger, that's one kind of ambush. But what about our assumptions around creativity? That's where we're going next. And it starts with two musicians radically taking different roads with radically different endings.
2: Happy birthday!
1: Yes, and we're saying happy birthday to ABBA, 50th birthday for Fernando.

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1: That was Peter Frampton, Baby I Love You, one of his greatest hits. Now, he'll be one of the musicians I'll be talking about in this segment. It's the late 1960s in London, where the thriving rock scene has two young musicians at its core. One of them is a guitar prodigy, technically gifted, impossibly charming. By his mid-20s, he had toured with rock's biggest names. By 1976, he had released a live album that became one of the best-selling of all time. And that's what you just heard. His name, Peter Frampton. And then, creatively, he kind of disappeared. The other musician has a different story. He mixed folk, novelty pop, glam, soul, electronic and rock, constantly reinventing his style. It confused fans and at times looked like career suicide. His name? David Bowie. That genre hopping fueled a creative life spanning over 40 years, from Ziggy Stardust to Let's Dance to late career collaboration with Brian Eno. Black Star, released 2 days before his death in 2016, was acclaimed as a masterpiece. Frampton peaked once. Bowie never stopped evolving. The easy interpretation is that Bowie was simply more talented. But research says otherwise. David Epstein, the author of Range, discovered that lasting creative success is more often achieved by individuals with a wide variety of experiences rather than the most naturally talented. Stanford researcher Justin Berg analyzed nearly 70,000 artists and 3 million songs to determine what factors contribute to sustained careers. His findings highlighted two key elements, novelty and variety. Here's the cruel irony. If your early work is genuinely different from what's popular, you're less likely to get your first break. It's novelty that makes the first hurdle harder. But breadth becomes the foundation for everything that follows. It builds adaptability and prevents others from pigeonholing you. That freedom proves extremely valuable. Now, that's exactly what happened to Bowie. The early genre hopping wasn't a lack of direction. It was his education. When he finally broke through, the world didn't put him in a box because no box could contain him. Frampton built his career on a single style. When the world moved on, he had little to draw on. And then there's Vincent van Gogh. Before he became one of history's most celebrated artists, he tried 5 careers: art dealer, teacher, handyman, theology student, and preacher. Each time, he was certain he had found his calling, yet it never lasted. Nearly 30, with no possession and no achievement, he picked up a children's drawing guide and began sketching the world around him. Every painting he's famous for was created in the final 2 years of his life. The failures weren't detours. They were training for a style that had never existed. Your scattered interests might be a strength. The detours could be more than distractions. The mosaic you're building, piece by piece, might be exactly what your work requires to be uniquely yours. Compare Peter Frampton with David Bowie's changes.

0: 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Wexpo is backed by the region's leading media organisation Community Broadcast Network with 5 newspapers published across Western Sydney. 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
3: Both songs that we're taking out of the vault celebrate their 50th birthday. They are The Hollies, and the next one would be The Eagles. But let's turn our attention to The Hollies. When you hear The Air That I Breathe, you probably think of sweeping cinematic romance, a grand tribute to a perfect love. For decades, that's how most of us have heard it. But that's exactly where the blind side begins. Albert Hammond wrote this song in Los Angeles, far from home, feeling homesick and lonely. A Hollywood romance didn't inspire the song. Instead, it was someone the world would overlook. By his own admission, a woman without conventional beauty. But she had warmth, kindness, and an unconditional presence that grounded Albert when everything else had fallen away. Here's what the song is about. Not the love we dream of, but the love that saves us. The quiet, unglamorous, easy to miss kind of love. We misread the song, assuming it was about romantic perfection. We also misread people, assuming comfort and connection come packaged in the way we immediately recognize. The air that I breathe gently reminds us that the people or the person who keeps us afloat may be the one we'd walk straight past. The Hollies, The Air That I Breathe.

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1: A shy Nebraska farm boy sat alone late at night in a studio city apartment and began quietly singing in the dark, all alone at the end of the evening, and the bright lights have faded to blue. That was Randy Meisler, the Eagles'

he ever sang lead on. And here's The Blind Side. The song that became one of the Eagles' most beloved concert moments, causing audiences to erupt whenever Randy hit that soaring final note, also led to his departure from the band. The high note was too difficult. The spotlight was overwhelming. The pressure was unrelenting for a man who, in his own words, simply wanted to play music. The song about pushing to your limit pushed its singer to his limit. The Eagles song Take It to the Limit turns 50 this year, and Randy left the band in 1977. And since then, the Eagles have never performed that song live with the same ease. Eagles, Take It to the Limit.

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2: Hello there, I'm Sean Bindley. The warnings for travel to some parts of the Middle East have been updated in the wake of the peace deal announced between the US and Iran. The government has lowered the advice for Bahrain, Israel, Kuwait, Qatar and the UAE from do not travel to reconsider your need to travel. The foreign minister says level 3 is still a high situation and people should still consider postponing non-essential travel. G7 leaders meeting in the French Alpine town of Evian are pressing the US president to reveal the full terms of his deal with Iran, which is said to be formally signed on Friday.